0: in contact with Lutnick and his family visiting Epstein's Island in 2012, and the two kept in contact through at least 2018. President Trump is signaling progress in talks with Iran.
1: The president says really good talks with Iran over the past 24 hours could secure a peace agreement.
2: Iran cannot have a nuclear weapon, and they won't. And they've agreed to that, among other things.
1: Reports indicate an emerging deal would cap Iran's nuclear program, reopen the Strait of Hormuz, and end a U.S. naval blockade.
0: Fox's Jared Halpern at the White House. 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
0: A Los Angeles County official is calling for a probe of the gun shop where the accused White House Correspondents' Dinner shooter bought a gun.
15: In a letter, L.A. County Supervisor Janice Hahn urges L.A. County District Attorney Nathan Hochman to investigate the sales practices of Turner's Outdoorsman gun stores. She notes Cole Allen, the 31-year-old charged in the White House Correspondents' Dinner attack, purchased the shotgun used at a Turner's Outdoorsman location in Torrance, California. Adding troubling data from the California Department of Justice suggests between 2022 and 2024, nearly 8,000 crime-linked guns in the state were traced back to the chain's 8 locations in L.A. County, with the Torrance location alone accounting for 624 of those weapons, ranking second among all individual gun retailers statewide. Kristen Goodwin, Fox News.
0: The FDA has announced their first authorization of fruit-flavored e-cigarettes for adults after months of appeals to the White House from the vaping industry. Opponents have argued flavored vapes can appeal to children. CNN founder Ted Turner has died.
16: Known for his brash, outspoken nature that earned him the nickname Captain Outrageous, the Atlanta businessman built a media company that created cable channels including TBS, TNT, Turner Classic Movies, and Cartoon Network. Turner owned the Atlanta Braves for 20 years and was also known for his philanthropy. In 2018, a month before his 80th birthday, he revealed a diagnosis of Lewy body dementia, a progressive brain disorder. He leaves behind 5 children, 14 grandchildren, and 2 great-grandchildren. Ted Turner was 87.
0: Fox's Tanya J. Powers, in a statement, Fox Chairman Emeritus Rupert Murdoch wrote, Ted Turner's vision for 24-hour cable news transformed the media industry and gave viewers everywhere a front seat to witness history unfold. His impact as a trailblazer has left an indelible mark on our cultural landscape. He was a great American and friend. I'm Lee Silasera. This is Fox News.
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17: From 21 Alive, I'm meteorologist Michael Morinelli. Cloudy skies return this afternoon as temperatures stay into the 50s, but that cloud coverage is expected to clear later tonight. That could lead to temperatures dropping down into the 30s overnight with frost possible across parts of the area. So make sure to protect those plants if you've already planted for the season. I'm meteorologist Michael Morinelli on WoWo 92.3 FM and 1190 AM.
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0: I mean the train, Gavin. Okay, the train. 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
8: All right, news roundup and information overload hour. Here's our toll-free telephone number. You want to be a part of the program, it's 800-941-SEAN if you want to join us. Our friend Luke Rosiak did an investigative report. I want to read a part of it to you. He said, I've been investigating the federal waste and fraud that has been going on in this country for 20 years. It is the biggest scandal I have ever had. He goes on to explain, before the department, well, before DOGE, basically, it made, you know, a quiet move that may end up as the most lasting impact on the federal deficit. And he points to how DOGE published a massive trove of data that for the first time, they're letting the public see it when companies are billing Medicaid for it. Now, we've gotten a really nice glimpse into a lot of this in Minneapolis, other states, even like Ohio, but California in particular, New York in particular, and it's only going to get bigger. And anyway, he's been doing a deep dive into all of these numbers, and he said it's the most blatant waste of federal dollars that I have encountered in my two decades as an investigative reporter. Now, this is only the tip of the iceberg. It seems to be focused on home health care, hospice, daycare facilities that don't have any children, and other health care scams. Anyway, we invited Luke Rosiak, investigative reporter at the Daily Wire, that did a five-part series spending months on the ground in Columbus investigating, you know, this Medicaid, you know, fraud and where the money's actually going. Luke, welcome back, sir. How are you?
9: I'm good, Sean. Thanks for having me.
8: All right. Why don't I give you the ball, and why don't I let you run with this, because you've been doing the deeper dive that I have been doing. I've only been able to report on it based on other people's great hard work like yours, so I'll let you explain it.
9: Sure. So at the root of all the great work we've seen from people like Nick Shirley is Medicaid waivers, which means Medicaid was intended to be a basically let the poor people go to the doctor. But waivers let states add in extra programs that are oftentimes only have tangential justification. They're really pushing the limit of what this was designed to do. Minnesota really did that. Ohio did it, too. And one of the ways that they did it is by allowing family members of people to get paid for helping their elderly parents with cleaning or cooking or just even what they call conversation and companionship. In other words, they're paying people to hang out with their own family members, if you can believe it. They're not nurses or anything. And then, you know, you can also have other clients. In some cases, they have these businesses where you'll go and you supposedly check on old ladies and but it's basically what I call free butlers for Somalis. You know, they'll send a personal servant to your house, and if you want them to clean or do your hair or, you know, cook for you, they'll do it. And, you know, there are so many people now who are just getting paid in Columbus, Ohio, to take care of their own family members, and they get paid through these middlemen companies that then bill Medicaid, that there are entire buildings, there's actually an entire street where there's, like, no businesses remaining except these home health care firms. And I went in, there's one landlord that owns seven buildings. Inside those seven buildings are just 300 different Medicaid companies. All of them together build Medicaid $250 million, and that's just one landlord.
8: You know, I interviewed Dr. Oz, and I think

0: he has a handle on this in terms of being inside a government more than any other official. I don't know if you've spent time with him. And he keeps telling me, Sean, it's going to be hundreds of billions of dollars. And then he went on to explain that is money that would otherwise be available for people that really do need help that we can't afford to help at this time. And that the waste, fraud, corruption, abuse, and outright stealing from the American taxpayer is way beyond anybody's comprehension.
1: Yeah, I mean, Medicaid is a huge portion of the federal budget. And some of the people, especially on the left, even said, why is DOGE even trying to cut different government agencies and so on? It's not going to make a difference because most of the budget is, you know, defense and Medicaid. Well, Medicaid, it turns out, is not something that is just like off limits. Medicaid is just infested with fraud and waste. And because we didn't have the data, we didn't know who was billing. And once you see who's billing it, it's the sketchiest people you can imagine. Every single person in these buildings in Columbus who has these companies was not American. I mean, 99% are Somali or from other African countries. A lot of them have side businesses at the same time that they're collecting $1 million a year from Medicaid or more. They're doing something else full time. It's insane. And a lot of them don't even pay the taxes. They have tax liens against them. They have criminal records. You look these people up in public records, and I spent a long time meticulously researching them. It is insane that somebody would just pay $1 million or more. Some of these are getting billing $500,000 a month for having people hang out with their own family members. And there's no way to verify that it's really going on, you know, because it's like, unless you have cameras in people's houses, who knows what to do. Best case scenario, we're paying people to hang out with their family members, which is an absurd waste. Worst case, they say they've got clients who aren't their family members, but there's no way we can verify that they're actually going to their house because it's in private residences. And I'll just tell you, I mean, it's the sketchiest buildings imaginable. It's just not, it does not seem right when you walk down these halls and it's just endless door after door after door. And behind every door is some insane story about some guy named, you know, Muhammad Ahmed or Ahmed Muhammad. Their names are like Omar Omar. There's no way the government is keeping track of these people properly. And they can easily just, you know, take this money and say they visited some old person and they didn't really. And even if they get caught, nothing really happens.
0: Oh, just like the daycare centers that don't have any kids in them. It's timely in what you're saying, because I don't know if you've been following Congresswoman Omar. She refused to respond to a request from a Minnesota committee seeking more information on her ties to this massive fraud scandal in the state. You know, for example, Dr. Oz on this program told me that about 87% of kids in the Somali community out of Minnesota are diagnosed with autism. I mean, that rate is mathematically impossible, well beyond any normal autism rate for kids, way higher. What he was explaining was how the fraud is kind of institutionalized and that the system of fraud is being passed on from family to family and neighbor to neighbor, and that's why, you know, people say, oh, you must be bigoted against people from Somalia. No, it has nothing to do with that. It's just that the Somali community institutionalized this fraud. And I'm not saying everybody. I'm saying the people that are guilty need to be held accountable.
1: Yeah, and I don't know if all Somalis are scheming the government, but I can tell you virtually everybody doing this home health care was Somali. And it just defies belief that, you know, there aren't any Americans that have old people that need the help taking care of them. It also defies belief that you would come from an impoverished country and then demand to be paid to hang out with your own family. It defies belief that you would get $10 million a year from our government.
0: And well, I have certain family members you'd probably have to pay me to hang out with. I think everybody does.
1: Yeah, and
0: I'm joking.
1: Daycare is there too, where they, you know, on the official Ohio website, and Ohio is a Republican-run state, they'll say they have an asterisk on, against half the daycares. These are adult daycares, if you can believe it. That's a real thing. And there is an asterisk that says these are for Somalis. And so the government, it seems illegal to me. I mean, if you said you had a whites-only daycare, would that fly? But I think they know that if a white person goes in there and says, hi, I'd like daycare for my aging father, they say, no, get out

0: because you're not Somali. And they have it seems like most of the Somalis, they feel safe enough, will just kind of go along with the scheme and not blow the whistle, because a lot of them are basically living in this parallel society where, you know, they have networks of people in their clans, and they'll offer up their social security numbers to be billed against for non-existent home health care. And maybe they get kickbacks. Maybe they have some structure where there's like a kingpin at top of it all. But it's amazing how many Somalis are involved in this. There's a Somali that ran for state senate with the Democrat endorsement, and he founded an $11 million home health care company. And he was doing it on the side. He had other jobs, and when he ran for office, he didn't even mention it. And his campaign says, I'm the exemplification of the American dream, how anyone can come to America and succeed. But apparently for him, that just means billing a huge amount for Medicaid, and it's not even your real job.
1: Well, you know, if you look at Governor Tampon Tim Walz and Keith Ellison, now we've had whistleblowers come forward and say that they were made aware of the fraud that was taking place, and they didn't lift a finger to stop it, and they're both very defensive over it. But it seems, at least according to them, if you believe them, and I do, that they were very well aware. And then it makes you wonder, I mean, because you're looking at a fairly large voting block, whether or not this was done for their own political benefit, that they turned a blind eye.
0: Well, look at Ohio. They had their primary election yesterday, and there's been some projections about what's going to happen in the general election. And people are saying the Democrat might actually win. Ohio was a close state where Republicans generally led. But you bring all these Somalis in, and Columbus is the second most amount of Somalis after Minneapolis, and now they're saying that Democrats could win Ohio. And when I looked up all these home health care operators, and I found their criminal records and their debts and tax liens and so on, what I also found is that they're almost all registered voters, and of those, almost all of them are registered for the Democratic Party.
1: All right, so walk us through some of the very specific experiences that you had as you went to these, quote, facilities that were really not facilities to begin with, and the conversations that you had with the people that were, quote, running them.
0: Sure. So, I mean, one of them, I went in and they had, I had researched them and found that they had one of the guys, it was a couple, a man and a wife running this business. The man had been arrested like 30 times, the endangerment of children and so on. He had his nursing license revoked for lying. He had theft convictions, violence convictions. And then the wife was like arrested for like felony malicious wounding, also convicted of theft numerous times. And they had a Medicaid business that they started after all that. And Ohio apparently said it was fine. The Medicaid department apparently said it was fine. And they billed $1 million. So another business, it was incorporated using the address of the teenage son of a convicted money launderer. And it was incorporated by an accountant who I think maybe didn't want to use his own address because he had lost his accountant license for stealing public funds. And they went on to get paid $7 million through Medicaid. And it's so blatant. Once you have the names of these people and you look them up, it's like you pick any at random and you find a story like this. But without those names, we just didn't know who was getting it. We were just told there's nothing we can do. Medicaid is about to destroy the federal budget, and there's nothing we can do. And now that we see who it is, it's almost all foreign, almost all just insane red flags everywhere. And even in the red state of Ohio with Governor DeWine, he seems to have his head in the sand.
1: All right, quick break. More on the investigative reporting about all this Medicaid fraud and child care fraud with Luke Rosiak on the other side. Our toll-free number is 800-941-SHAWN if you want to be a part of the program as we continue.
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0: Hey, Wobbleland, it's KB here. 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

0: right, we continue. Investigative reporter for the Daily Wire, Luke Rosiak, is with us talking about Medicare fraud and, of course, all the fraud that's taken place in Minnesota, Ohio, California, New York. I mean, it's in the billions and billions of dollars. You did write about one experience. You were driving down Cleveland Avenue, and in less than 40 seconds, you come across endless home health companies, and you name them. And you talk about an enormous complex on Bush Boulevard, and there's no windows, which would be a problem for most office buildings, which you're right about, and no one in the building. And what's inside is 94 different companies signed up to bill Medicaid, each with a tiny office, often marked with a sheet of paper, Home Health LLC, for example. And that building alone billed taxpayers $66 million.
1: Yeah, just one building, 94 companies. They just basically exist on paper. You know, they'll have paper, you know, notices claiming they're all at lunch. Like, they're manipulators and they're liars. And those are the ones getting money based on these unverifiable services. And, you know, of course, they'll accuse you of racism for even asking about it, which in itself is like, why would it be racist to inquire how you got $10 million? It's only racist if you're acknowledging that it's like only Somalis who are doing this. You know, there's a woman who had a janitorial company cleaning toilets or whatever, and, you know, she renamed the LLC to be Health. And she started billing she billed $100,000 to Medicaid in the first month. So you would think it would take time to gather clients and so on. And they're like, no, that's fine. Eventually she was billing $650,000 every month.
0: Well, you did great work, great investigation.

0: investigative reporting. Luke Rosiak, we do appreciate you sharing it with us. Keep up the good work, sir, and thanks for being with us.
1: You, John.
0: You know, the people of Israel, they've been suffering. They're fighting for their very survival. I mean, look at what Iran had been doing for the longest period of time. I mean, they're firing into densely populated areas like Tel Aviv, you know, these cluster bombs. The results have been devastating. I mean, the sirens, you know, they're wailing away night and day and, you know, scaring people, forcing people into bomb shelters. And then there are some people that just can't make it to a bomb shelter. 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
1: The white flag is at the hands of Aaron Lycan. Alex Below sweeps underneath that white flag and darts his way into turn number one. Eric Sneau charging into the short chute.
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3: Fox News, I'm Tom Graham. President Trump signaling progress in talks with Iran to end the war, also issuing a fresh warning.
4: President Trump says he has not set a deadline for Iran. He did warn in a social media post if there is no agreement, the bombing starts at a much higher level in intensity than it was before.
3: Fox's Jared Halpern reports indicating an emerging deal would cap Iran's nuclear program, reopen the Strait of Hormuz, and end the U.S. naval blockade. A new note in the Jeffrey Epstein saga, his alleged suicide letter has been released by court order following a New York Times petition.
5: The note, believed to have been written as Epstein sat in a Manhattan jail cell awaiting trial, expressed his belief that investigators had no evidence of alleged sex crimes he faced. The note also contained the sentence, "Time to say goodbye."
3: Fox's Grinnell Scott, America's listening to Fox News.
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6: From 21 Alive, I'm meteorologist Michael Morinelli. Cloudy skies return this afternoon as temperatures stay into the 50s, but that cloud coverage is expected to clear later tonight. That could lead to temperatures dropping down into the 30s overnight with frost possible across parts of the area. So make sure to protect those plants if you've already planted for the season. I'm meteorologist Michael Morinelli on WoWo 92.3 FM and 1190 AM.
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9: All right, 25 now till the top of the hour. 800-941-SEAN is our number if you want to be a part of the program. You know, look, we all talk about health, wellness, fitness, nutrition, longevity, but the truth is, if we're going to be very honest about this, most of us are kind of guessing our way when it comes to our health. You know, guessing what foods to eat, what supplements may be good for you, what vitamins to take, et cetera, et cetera. And you wonder why, well, why do some things make you feel better than others? Why do you get bloated if you eat this food or that food? Why do you feel fatigued at some points during the day? Do you think maybe it has to do with your diet? What about when you eat too much and you have that little brain fog and that, I'm so tired, I'm exhausted, I ate too much? It happens. It's happened to all of us. Now, if you look at your DNA, that's like your fingerprint. You have that for life. 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It is a simple at-home gut health test. 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Now, from there, Viome will create a professional food supplement plan designed specifically using science for your specific body. Instead of guessing, you'll get to base your decisions on science and real data. Now, the interesting part is for years on this program, I've been telling Linda, kale, not good for you. It bloats you. It sits in your stomach.
10: Here's where you're wrong. And listen, you're not wrong often. You are. The thing about Viome is for some people, like for example, Jason, kale is like great for him. It just wasn't great for me. And that's the thing that Viome does. Like it tells you, hey, I know you read on
9: what have I been telling you for years? We're talking about you. You want to bring in any other example.
10: I know, but here's the thing. That's
9: everything
10: what's cool about the company.
9: I've been telling you about your diet ended up being dead on accurate scientifically because of Viome. Did they or did they not tell you, you need to eat more red meat?
10: That was one thing that was correct, but there are other things that were not.
9: Did they or did they not tell you that probably the amount of kale that you're eating is not good for your body type?
10: but just for me. And it could change every six weeks because your RNA.
9: But 95% of people.
10: No.

0: people. It
1: that's not true.
0: People.
1: No, that's not true.
0: That disgusting putrid green shake that you drink, the projectile vomit shake.
1: This is why you need to do Viome, because then you would find out that every 6 weeks your RNA changes.
0: I don't have problems with fatigue. I mean, I have more energy.
1: But somebody else would.
0: No.
1: But somebody else would. So go to Viome.
0: All right. You know when I started? I actually did have an experience recently with bloating. Want to know why? Because I stupidly went along with people that were visiting me, and we ordered Chinese food. Guess what? It's garbage. I shouldn't eat Chinese food.
1: But that's a little bit different. Food. You know, because Chinese food has a lot of stuff in it.
0: MSG, and
1: it
0: uses all the garbage.
1: Yeah, all the things.
0: Now,
1: that's
0: it did
1: a little bit
0: taste
1: different.
0: Great when you're eating it. I got beef and broccoli with pork fried rice.
1: And yeah, that's a lot.
0: I knew I shouldn't eat it. I knew it. And I paid the price. For 2 days, I was bloated up. Bloat. I hate that feeling.
1: Here's the thing.
0: And meat, I feel great.
1: Right. For your body, eggs and meat work, right? So for my body, I'm not allowed to have eggs. Who knows why? But for my body, it doesn't work. Now, that might change in 6 or 7 weeks. But me right now, I can't have eggs.
0: Either. So don't worry about that part.
1: I can't have turkey either. Like, I can't have turkey. I can't have eggs. But that's just for me. For other people, their RNA might say something different.
0: I still make them breakfast sometimes if they come over early. Because they still love their dad's breakfast. Ever since they were young, I'd make breakfast for them.
1: Yeah, because it's time they get with just you.
0: I'd make bacon. I'd make pancakes. I'd make all the crap that you never want to eat. Although
1: it's not the breakfast for us.
0: I always insist that they use pure maple syrup. You know when the last time I've ever had pancakes or French toast, which I used to love? I can't even remember how long ago it's been.
1: You can't eat it or you don't want to?
0: No, I really can't remember because I don't eat crap.
1: I don't think that French toast is crap.
0: And I eat eggs. You know, occasionally I'll have a soup. You know, and even if I like order a soup just to taste it, see what it tastes like, I'm always interested if people make a good soup. And I'll try it a little bit, but then I'm not eating enough of it that it could impact me. Anyway, go to
1: 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I guess we'll tie in another sponsor because Grainberry has pancake and muffin mix. 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
0: I don't eat pancakes though. I like their Grainberry cereal, but and I like Silver Palo Pasta Cereals. I'm not going to say it like you.
1: Okay.
0: 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Stop guessing like Linda and start getting to the truth. You don't like when I call you out because I've been telling you for years and it comes back. Sean was right.
1: Okay, I have to tell you. The line in the Viome test did not say line 47. Sean Hannity was right. It said eat more red meat.
0: Because they didn't know about that part. But if
1: you're so ridiculous.
0: They were aware of this conversation.
1: Perhaps.
0: I have a new hero. So there's this guy, Ken Griffin. I don't know him. I never met him. He's a multi billionaire. He runs Citadel. He's moved his entire operation now down to Florida, although he was going to spend $6 billion and keep a place in New York. And then Zoran, Marxist Kami Mamdani, jackass that he is, you know, does this film. What did I tell you I'd do in the campaign? Tax the rich. He also said he'd give you free buses. Sorry, can't afford them. And he singled out Ken Griffin. Ken Griffin was going to create thousands of high-paying jobs for people in New York. Never mind the construction jobs, because he was going to build that office space and all this other stuff. I don't know Ken Griffin. I do know this. I have followed the real estate this guy buys. Here's an interesting story in Palm Beach, Florida, for example. This guy, years ago, goes up, knocks on the door of five people with oceanfront estates in Palm Beach, Florida. And by the way, I mean, the prices of real estate in Florida and Palm Beach are absolutely insane. And when I tell you the prices, you're going to say that's nuts. And it is nuts. Donald Trump's Mar-a-Lago is worth $1.5 billion, I'm telling you right now. 22 acres on the ocean, on the intercoastal. It's got a club associated. It's a historic building. It's in impeccable shape. Whatever. All right, so Ken Griffin, did you know this story? If you do, stop.
1: I actually don't know this story.
0: He knocks on...

0: the door of five people in Palm Beach, Florida, that have mansions on the ocean. He offers them, at the time, maybe those homes were worth $50 million each. He offers all of them $100 million. Now, somebody knocks on my door and wants to offer me twice what my home is really worth. I'm taking the money and I'm moving. I'm like, hell yeah, right? Smart on his part. But he wanted the property. All five homeowners said yes. And now it's right down the block from Mar-a-Lago. That's why I'm aware of it. And I don't go to Mar-a-Lago. I haven't been there all year. I very rarely go. I was there once. I was there for a wedding. People say, you hang out with the president. No, I don't hang out with the president all the time. He invites me, but, you know, I'm busy. I've got work to do. I got kids. I got family. I got all this stuff going on. So Ken Griffin is now building this huge estate down the block from Mar-a-Lago. I mean, it's pretty fascinating. He's done the same thing down in Miami. He's spending a fortune on real estate in Miami, surrounding areas, Billionaires Row down there, whatever you call it, Coconut Grove, I think. I just don't really follow it. So Mamdani takes this shot at him. He's got like a $200 million-plus dollar penthouse in New York City overlooking Central Park on Fifth Avenue. And Mamdani goes and does this commercial how he's going to tax the rich and he doesn't live here anyway and he's going to pay more because he's rich and I'm taking his money. Well, Ken Griffin responds and he says, Mamdani made it clear we need to double down on our bet in Miami, which I think is awesome because, as I've been telling you, Wall Street South is very real. And that goes all the way from Miami, all the way up the coast, the east coast of Florida, to West Palm Beach. And they're doing great. Every big private equity company, investment firm, every big bank, they got more people here than they do on Wall Street. Here's what he said.
1: So where does that leave us at 350 Park?
2: That leaves us with the fact that we went to Miami and revised our building plan to make it a bigger office building.
1: You're bailing?
2: So what do we do at 350 is still a point of discussion internally, but what is no longer a point of discussion is that Miami is now, you know, when we moved from Chicago, there was a debate between New York and Miami. It's unquestionably true that we made the right choice. I'll leave it at that. It's unquestionably true that we made the right choice. And now what the mayor of New York has made clear to my partners, and principally my New York partners, is that we need to double down on our bet in Miami because we want to be in a state that embraces business, that embraces education, that embraces personal freedom and liberty, and that embraces people having an opportunity to live the American dream.
0: Then he went a little further. He said, Mamdani taxed the rich. This video outside of his apartment was creepy. And he's not wrong. This idiot mayor pretty much put a target on this guy and told the entire city of New York with every lunatic that lives there that this is where Ken Griffin, multi-billionaire, lives. Listen.
1: So how did you feel about the mayor's little video?
2: It was creepy and weird.
1: Agreed.
2: I mean, like, knock, knock, knock on the window. Like, huh. Mayor of New York City.
1: Knock on the screen, yeah.
2: Yeah, on the screen. Like,
1: yeah.
2: Like that's
1: how many times have you watched that video?
2: Three. What are you going to do about it? I couldn't help myself.
1: You had to what?
2: I had to go back and look at it again. I mean, like, you literally look at the first time, and you're like, you got to be kidding me. Okay? And then the second time, you're like, you know what? This has gone from creepy to actually not really creepy. This has gone to frightening because, yeah. You know, the CEO of United Healthcare was killed just a few blocks from my house. And anything that creates, like, an agitation in the extremist on either side of the aisle is a frightening dynamic.
0: Now, I think it's really, honestly, if anything ever happened to this guy, and I pray to God nothing happens to anybody. I mean, I would blame Mamdani. What the hell is he doing? What is that stupid mayor of New York doing? Why would he single out a guy that was going to spend $6 billion? Good, now he's going to spend it in Florida. Governor DeSantis is very happy about it. Good for Governor DeSantis. All right, let's get to our busy phones. Doug in Oregon. Doug, you're on the Sean Hannity Show.
3: How are we doing today, kind sir?

0: going on? I'm glad you called.
1: Well, I had a couple questions about the Iran deal. Maybe it's more of an opinion from you. I kind of think we should have gone in there, in 79 when they took our hostages, and they've declared war on us several times. And, well, I was going to comment on the fuel prices, too, and kind of correlate them. But I started to see the fuel prices go up before we went into Iran. Did you notice that back east there?
0: Fuel prices were actually going down. This is going to be a short-term problem. And by the way, I am not rationalizing this except to say what Marco Rubio said yesterday is true. If Iran ever got nuclear weapons, and everybody that would know within the administration, intel community, etc., has all confirmed to me that the quote, the president had no choice, then they would be able to dictate the price of a barrel of oil forever if they had nuclear weapons. So we're ridding the world of that death threat and of their control over world markets in perpetuity. A good point that Marco made.
1: I'm glad that Trump did what he did. I kind of wish Reagan had done it.
0: Really, the people that should have done it, I mean, after remember, the day Reagan was inaugurated is the day the hostages were released that were held for 444 days. They weren't that, you're talking probably about Beirut 1983. But really, it was people like the Clintons, Obama, others. Bush, I think, was a little distracted with other conflicts in the region. Certainly Obama putting, cargo planes with cash and other currency and, providing the money to foment terror and build out the ballistic and nuclear systems was one of the dumbest decisions ever made. And they put them in this position. But thankfully, President Trump has taken away that threat. This will come to an end. And when it does, I'm sure he won't get the credit he deserves, unfortunately. Anyway, I appreciate the call, my friend. Thank you. 800-941-SEAN if you want to be a part of the program. 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

going to wrap things up for today. Hannity tonight, 9 Eastern, on the Fox News Channel. We'll check in with Governor Ron DeSantis, Newt Gingrich, Greg Jarrett, Ari Fleischer, Jason Chaffetz, Vivek Ramaswamy, Clay Travis. Set your DVR tonight, Hannity, on Fox, 9 Eastern. We'll see you then back here tomorrow. Thank you for making this show possible. Born on America's darkest day, September 11th, 01, the Tunnel to Towers Foundation has been helping American heroes ever since. Heroes like Fire Captain Andrew Donner, inspired by the bravery of New York City firefighters on 9/11, Andrew devoted his life to serving his community. He rose through the ranks of his fire department, training rigorously and leading with courage. And after a very brave battle, Andrew lost his life to lung cancer caused by occupational toxins. Now, the 25th anniversary of 9/11, Andrew's story is a reminder of the profound impact that day has had on our nation

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5: Making progress with Iran. I'm Lisa Lacerra, Fox News. President Trump says there have been very good talks over the last 24 hours, and Iran is ready to make a deal.
6: Their missiles are mostly decimated. They have some. They have probably 18-19%, but not a lot by comparison to what they had. And their leaders are all dead.
5: But U.S. Central Command says the military fired on an Iranian oil tanker in the Gulf of Oman as the ship tried to get through the U.S. blockade of Iran's ports. A judge has released a note that a former cellmate of Jeffrey Epstein says he found after Epstein's first attempt at suicide in July 2019. The short note reads, in part, it is a treat to be able to choose the time to say goodbye. Epstein was found dead in his cell at the Metropolitan Correctional Center, a federal jail in Manhattan on August 10, 2019, while awaiting trial on sex trafficking charges. This coming on the same day, Commerce Secretary Howard Lutnick appeared before the House Oversight Committee to discuss his relationship with Epstein. Committee Chair James Comer defended Lutnick.
7: Right off the bat, he corrected his statement on the time that he came to the island.
5: Democrat Ro Khanna says Lutnick did not provide straightforward answers and accused him of a cover-up. People in at least three states in the U.S. are being monitored for potential hantavirus infections after being on a cruise ship where three people died of the rodent-borne illness. That's according to the New York Times.
8: The Dutch-flagged MV Hondius, carrying some 150 passengers and crew, including 17 Americans, and the dangerous hantavirus, made a new theory of how it got on board. Argentine officials reportedly looking at the possibility a Dutch couple contracted the virus before getting on the ship while bird watching at a landfill full of rodents. Exposure to rodent dropping can transmit the disease.
5: Fox's Greg Palcott. 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
5: The Justice Department finds the medical school at the University of California, Los Angeles, illegally considered race in admissions.
10: The Justice Department alleges UCLA's David Geffen School of Medicine violated

0: Title VI of the Civil Rights Act of 1964 by intentionally discriminating based on race in its admissions selections. The government says it launched an investigation finding evidence including that, quote, UCLA adheres to the dubious contention that patients receive the best care when treated by a doctor of the same race rather than by the most qualified. First Assistant U.S. Attorney Bill Assaley saying in a statement, federal law and the Supreme Court precedent are clear. Race discrimination has no place in our nation's institutions of higher learning. Kristen Goodwin, Fox News.
1: An imposter is charged with scamming a Mexican billionaire out of $450 million.
2: The billionaire who says he got ripped off is entrepreneur and media mogul Ricardo Salinas Pliego. The man charged in New York federal court with fraud and money laundering is Vladimir Sklarov, also known as Gregory Mitchell and Mark Simon Bentley. He was arrested in Chicago Saturday. Prosecutors say he set up a fake loan provider, Astor Asset Group, named for with no real connection to the famous Astor family. The indictment says that in 2021, Salinas put up at least $450 million in shares of his company as collateral for a loan of about $115 million, and that Sklarov sold the shares to fund the loan, keeping the rest of the proceeds for himself and co-conspirators. Salinas told the Wall Street Journal for an article about the scam last year, "I feel like an absolute idiot. How could I fall for this?" Chris Foster, Fox News.
1: Apple has agreed to a $250 million settlement in a class action lawsuit over false advertising of Siri's AI capabilities. The suit claims Apple misled customers by promoting features that didn't exist when the iPhone 16 launched in 2024. If approved, the deal means owners could receive at least $25 and up to $95. I'm Lisa Lacera. This is Fox News.
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4: From 21 Alive, I'm meteorologist Michael Morinelli. Cloudy skies return this afternoon as temperatures stay into the 50s, but that cloud coverage is expected to clear later tonight. That could lead to temperatures dropping down into the 30s overnight with frost possible across parts of the area. So make sure to protect those plants if you've already planted for the season. I'm meteorologist Michael Morinelli on WoWo 92.3 FM and 1190 AM.
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5: We haven't been targeting civilian areas. 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We've been targeting military targets, as has Israel. 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
6: He's here. Now, broadcasting from the underground command post, deep in the bowels of a hidden bunker, somewhere under the brick and steel of a nondescript building, we've once again made contact with our leader,

Don't do it, Mr. President. Just one man's opinion. You know, here's the thing, folks. I don't know what a deal's going to look like, but I start with this premise. Number one, the Iranian regime is a terrorist regime. It's the worst terrorist regime on the face of the earth. It's been the worst terrorist regime on the face of the earth for half a century. It has funded other terrorist organizations. And they've reached into the United States. They're reaching into Europe. They've lied under the Obama deal. They've lied to you.

Europe. They've lied to the United Nations. They lied to us while we were part of the deal. This is their fundamentalist ideology. They've written about it. Their scholars still talk about it, as do their imams. And also part of their strategy is to negotiate, to buy time, and if they must, sign a deal. So that is the basics right there. That's the foundation. That's number one. Number two, what about us? Until Donald Trump came along in his second term, no president of either party contemplated military action against that regime, none. We have a president and a prime minister in Israel who are truly unique in that they've taken on this enemy and militarily have all but defeated the enemy. And by that I mean there's some elements of it that still exist because we've allowed them to exist. We put the brakes on the military operation. One thing we have not succeeded at doing, despite decapitating the regime at three different levels, is destroying the regime. And that requires training and arming opposition, the Iranian people, to take on the police state internal to that country, which also has been reinforced by terrorists and militia from Syria, from Iraq, from Yemen, and they've gotten support, of course, from Turkey. I don't know what's going to happen. You read Axios and this guy, Barak Ravid, who is a radical leftist, he used to write for Haaretz, which is a disturbingly anti-Israel Israeli newspaper, radical left. And one or more people in the administration felt that they should continue to leak to this person, anonymously, of course. But there are people who have contacted the White House, contacted the administration, and they're confirming to me that a deal is in the works. Now, this could stop, of course, depending on how the Iranians act. And they tend to kill things, you know, before they get too far. Maybe they will, maybe they won't. I have no idea. None of us have any idea, actually. But I do know this. Despite what the Democrats say, despite what the media say, despite what the suicidal isolationists say, if this regime is not taken down, they will be back. They will be back. Also, from a political perspective, you've heard people say, get out of this mess as fast as you can, and usually with a British accent or something, and definitely a lisp. Oh, we need to get out of this. This is a disaster. We need to get out of this. It's going to cost us the election. We have an uphill battle in this election. We had it before this military operation. It's the nature of the beast, unfortunately, historically. So people can assign it to whatever they want. But I will tell you this. If you believe that the Democrats, that the media, that the suicidal isolationists are going to declare whatever deal we've made a victory or even a victory of sorts, you're badly mistaken. They will accuse this president. Hear me out. I know what I'm talking about. I know who the enemy is. They will accuse the president of wimping out. They call it taco. They will say we didn't get anything more than we could have otherwise gotten through diplomacy and negotiations. Now, don't get me wrong. They're going to lie, but this is what they're going to do. They're going to claim we didn't get anything really out of this.
that we weren't

0: in danger anyway. And depending on the particulars, the Iranian people will still be enslaved. Hezbollah will survive, potentially, which means the regime in Iran will survive, Hezbollah will survive, and Hamas has survived. Not because of Netanyahu and Israel that's wanted to wipe them all out, and they're the ones that have feet on the ground, boots on the ground, losing IDF soldiers and so forth, and civilians. We're working with Pakistan, a radical Muslim government that's aligned in many respects with the worst actors that India has had problems dealing with, and Communist China. Communist China, Iran, is a puppet of Communist China, I would just point out. Communist China's been providing them with the know-how on nuclear technology. Communist China's been providing them with the fuel and parts for their ballistic missile systems. So we shall see what takes place here. I'm hoping this is all fake news, but people are contacting me who've contacted relevant people, and they told me, no, it's not fake. But we don't have all the specifics, and we don't know how the Iranians are going to react. So there is that, right? So I am laying it all out for you transparently. Transparently. I only know what I read. I only know what I'm told. That's all I know. Get an off-ramp as quickly as you can. Get out of this mess as quickly as you can. What mess? We're winning. We've held back militarily for what, 6 weeks now, Rich? Something like that? I don't know why we didn't just finish them off. I don't know why we haven't armed the people there, helped train them. Is the CIA not up to it anymore? Is it incapable of doing the things that it did in the 1980s? Perhaps that's a problem. Perhaps the bureaucracy over there is in control and is risk averse. Perhaps that's it. I don't know. But this was a key element of the Reagan doctrine that brought down the Soviet Union, that prevented the spread of communism in our hemisphere, prevented the spread of communism in Africa. It was wildly successful. Military, economic, and internal support. I can't tell if we've given those people arms or not. The Kurds, we're told, stole them. Oh, come on. Maybe they stole some. Maybe they didn't. I don't know. But all I know is the Kurds have been loyal to this country in every battle we've been in. With ISIS, if it wasn't for the Kurds, they locked up ISIS. They had 5,000 of them in prisons there. Turkey has way too much to say when it comes to foreign policy. Way too much. Erdogan is an Islamist. He's an Islamist. National Socialism. That's what his party is. National Socialism. Sound familiar? Does to me. President of the United States today. Let's see. Cut three, Mr. Producer. Go.
1: I want to start off by saying we're in our great vice presidents right here, and we're in a, I call it a skirmish, because that's what it is. It's a skirmish. And we're doing unbelievably well, as we did in Venezuela, where it was rapid, over in one day. And we're doing pretty much equally as well, I would say, larger. But we're doing very well in Iran. It's going very smoothly, and we'll see what happens. They want to make a deal. They want to negotiate. And I think that military mothers would want to hear that. Do you agree? I think it's appropriate. Somebody would say, oh, that's not appropriate. I think military mothers want to hear about this stuff. And we have the greatest We have the

0: military that we've ever had. We have the greatest military in the world by far. There's nobody even close.
1: Cut four, go.
0: In the case of Iran, we're not going to let Iran have a nuclear weapon. And we're not going to let that happen. And we won't let that happen. And so we're dealing with people that want to make a deal very much. And we'll see whether or not they can make a deal that's satisfactory to us. We have it very much under control. The blockade is unbelievable. The Navy's been incredible. The job they did, it's like a wall of steel. Nobody goes through. In particular, the Iranians, they're not getting anything through one way or the other, so they're out of business. And we'll see whether or not they are agreeing. And if they don't agree, they'll end up agreeing shortly thereafter. So that's the way it is. And I thought you might want to have a little rundown now. The fake news is all happy because they can hear what we had to say.
1: There you go. The emphasis on, we'll see if they want to make a deal, they want to make a deal. What do you think about that, Rich? You don't know? You afraid to say? Yeah, you're afraid to say. Well, I'll say it. Why do I care if Iran wants to make a deal? That's part of their playbook. They make deals all the time. They made deals with Obama. They made deals with Biden. They made deals with Europe. They made deals with the UN. They make deals. I'll be right back.
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0: 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Listen up for a minute. 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

very, very important. If you're turning 65 or you're 65 or older, I know you're like me and you're getting bombarded with Medicare spam. Even now, Medicare spam. It's annoying. It's confusing. You get mailers. You get robocalls. You get ripoffs. You get ads targeted to you everywhere you watch and listen. And they all claim different things. What we need going through this process is real honest help from someone who's knowledgeable. That's why you need to call Chapter. My friends at Chapter cut through the confusion. They simplify the process. They want to make this stage of your life less stressful, starting with a Medicare plan that actually fits your needs. You don't have to wait until fall to educate yourself. Now's the time. Don't wait until you're inundated. Now is the time to find out how to save money, how to get a plan that covers your doctors, that gets you to the specialists you need to get to, and so forth and so on. I urge you, it's a free call.

0: 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And they'll walk you through where you are and what the best option is for you. But don't wait. 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Call Chapter. It is a free call, less than 20 minutes to get started. And find out what the best plan for you is anywhere in the nation. They check all the plans. So dial #250, say the keyword Medicare help. That's #250, say the keyword Medicare help. Now, you might sound very happy with my plan. Well, you'll get to keep it, but aren't you at least curious to know if there's a better one out there that saves you even more money and gives you access to more specialists? That's the key. It's getting a second opinion. Or in some cases, some of you have been flying on your own. It's probably not a great idea. And this fantastic service, Chapter, is there to help you. As soon as we found out about them, I said that would be an unbelievable sponsor for this audience. So that's #250. Say the keyword, Medicare help. So we have people who are out there who are now saying, we want to appeal to the Islamists overseas, that we want to bring them in to our audience, that we're attracting more of them. This is the woke Reich that I've been telling you about, the neo-fascists. They're now open about it. They're open about the fact that they're grifting. They're open about the fact that they're looking for more of this audience, which is why they're trashing our country as much as they do, which is why they're trashing our institutions as much as they do, trash our president as much as they do, trash conservatives as much as they do. And most of these people have failed at other enterprises, other media enterprises, or as comics or whatever. But it's out in the open now. It's a complete flip-flop. A complete flip-flop. So this is the sort of thing I've been talking to you about, kind of thing you need to worry about. In addition, all these foreign governments pouring all their money into this country, turning our youth against us. Liberty's Voice is my new video podcast. I hope you'll check it out on Rumble or on YouTube. Here's a few seconds. Cut one, go. We have foreign governments pouring billions of dollars into our country. Qatar, Iran was, Saudi Arabia, Communist China. Some of them do it openly. Some of them are more oblique. Some do both, like China, like Qatar and others. Using birthright citizenship, using spies, using cyber and everything else they can use. They've been using TikTok to reach our youth, to destroy our colleges and universities, just like Qatar, which has bought off so many college administrators and administrations. And easily so, since so much of the faculty is Marxist and more Islamist. The Muslim Brotherhood is active in the United States of America. It is the terror mothership for jihadi Islamism. By the way, wait until next hour. I go over this article by Chris Rufo. He's discovered tens of millions of dollars have been poured into CAIR, C-A-I-R, a Hamas front group that promotes the unraveling of our country, the election of Islamists. A front group that Newsom in California has poured tens of millions of dollars into that organization. It is an appendage of the Democrat Party. It is quite serious. Again, from Liberty's Voice today, cut two, go.
1: The American experiment is unique in human history. And Ronald Reagan was right when he said we're one generation away from losing our freedom. And this is the generation now that has to fight for it. We have not just external enemies, we have internal enemies, the enemies within. We were warned about the enemies within. Abraham Lincoln didn't use that phrase, but in his Lyceum speech in 1838, that's what he was talking about. But he wasn't the only one. Most of our founders wrote at some point or another that if the American people lose their virtue, if any people lose their virtue, there's nothing we can write. There's no government we can create that will protect the people from the people. Now, I'm happy to report to you that the vast majority of Americans remain patriotic, pro-American, believers in individual liberty. We don't believe in mobocracy, and we don't believe in

0: centralized autocracy.
1: But we're having to fight for that now. We're no longer fighting over issues, whether we support some kind of an entitlement program or a tax increase or a tax reduction or something like that. We're now fighting over a republic.
0: And there's much more if you listen today. Today's show is very, very important on Liberty's Voice. You can check it out. And as we are growing that platform, these issues are crucially important, or I wouldn't take on another obligation. But it is my obligation, and it is something that I want to do. And by the way, before I forget, it's Mr. Producer's birthday today. What are you going to do about it? You going to have a birthday cake or anything? You can open your microphone. You're allowed to talk.
2: Are you sending me over a birthday cake?
0: Oh, no. Don't you have a family?
2: We already sung happy birthday.
0: Oh, they already sang happy birthday. Good.
2: You missed it.
0: I missed it. I love birthday cake. It's the only reason I like birthdays. Getting older is no great thing. But having birthday cake as much as you want? I'm going to tell you all a secret. I shouldn't tell you this. Because the missus is no doubt listening. Not often. Not often, but now and then. I'll go to the local grocery store. They cut up birthday cakes and they sell the pieces separately. Do you have any stores that do that, Rich? I particularly like the yellow cake with the vanilla icing. Now, when I get a birthday cake, I like chocolate icing and then the yellow cake. But this I like in particular. I don't do it often, honey. I don't do it often. But I do it now and then. Is that so bad, Rich? Tell me the truth. Not at all. My wife says she wants me to live. What's that all about? Stop eating junk. Stop drinking Diet Coke. And you know what? I've cut way back. Nobody believes me, but it's true. All right. We got a ton coming. We'll be right back.
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8: It could happen soon. I'm Lee Silicera, Fox News. President Trump suggesting a deal with Iran is close and issues a warning to Tehran if it doesn't happen.
9: If Iran does not agree to a deal with the U.S., President Trump warns bombings will resume with more intensity than before.
10: We're dealing with people that want to make a deal very much, and we'll see whether or not they can make a deal that's satisfactory to us. We have it very much under control.
9: The president's warning comes amid reports the U.S. and Iran are close.

0: closing in on an agreement that would end the U.S. blockade of Iran and reopen the Strait of Hormuz. The U.S. military says an American fighter jet shot out the rudder of an Iranian oil tanker today as that vessel was attempting to breach the blockade.
1: Fox's Jared Halpern at the White House. A judge denies Fulton County, Georgia's request to return 2020 election ballots seized by the Trump administration in January.
2: A federal judge ruling the Trump administration can keep the election materials, finding the county did not show that its rights were disregarded or that it would be irreparably harmed if the items were not returned.
1: Fox's Kristen Goodwin. Lawyers for Fulton County had argued the seizure of the ballots was improper and unconstitutional. The county could appeal the ruling to the 11th Circuit Court of Appeals. The CDC says the administration is closely monitoring the situation with U.S. travelers on board the Dutch ship where three people died of hantavirus. A note Jeffrey Epstein's former cellmate claimed he found after Epstein's first suspected suicide attempt has been made public by a judge. The cellmate claims he found the note in a book after Epstein was found on the floor of their cell in July 2019. The note reads in part, "They investigated me for a month, found nothing, and time to say goodbye." Epstein was found hanging in his cell in August of 2019. At that time, he didn't have a cellmate. 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
1: A member of President Trump's cabinet appears before a House committee to answer questions about Jeffrey Epstein.
16: Commerce Secretary Howard Lutnick has given contradictory statements about his ties to Epstein. He kept in touch with Epstein after claiming he broke off contact. Lutnick and Epstein were neighbors for years. Lutnick told lawmakers they only met 3 times. And when he saw a massage table at Epstein's home, Lutnick decided to end any relationship with him. But Lutnick and his family traveled to Epstein's island years later. The committee is not taping the interview. That's because Lutnick is appearing voluntarily. He is not under subpoena.
1: Fox's Chad Pergam in Washington. Democrat Ro Khanna says Lutnick did not provide straightforward answers, while Chair James Comer accuses Democrats of undermining a bipartisan probe. Former Attorney General Pam Bondi is scheduled to appear before the committee later this month. The FBI has served a search warrant at the Virginia Senate leader's hometown office as part of a corruption investigation. That's according to the Associated Press. Federal agents also were seen at State Senator L. Louise Lucas's nearby cannabis business. Rutgers University in New Jersey disinvites a graduation speaker over its criticism of Israel.
17: Rami Elgendor is CEO of the biotech company Arcelix and a graduate of the Rutgers University School of Engineering. He was scheduled to address this year's graduates next Friday. That's canceled after some students threatened a boycott over social media posts accusing Israel of war crimes in the West Bank and Gaza. Mogendor is also the executive producer of a documentary about a 5-year-old Palestinian girl killed by Israeli defense forces. On Tuesday, he shared a clip of a University of Michigan commencement speaker briefly praising pro-Palestinian student activists and a caption including, "True leadership, much respect." Chris Foster, Fox News.
1: Kentucky Derby winner Golden Tempo will not run in the Preakness Stakes next weekend. I'm Lee Silicera. This is Fox News.
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19: From 21 Alive, I'm meteorologist Michael Morinelli. Cloudy skies return this afternoon as temperatures stay into the 50s, but that cloud coverage is expected to clear later tonight. That could lead to temperatures dropping down into the 30s overnight with frost possible across parts of the area. So make sure to protect those plants if you've already planted for the season. I'm meteorologist Michael Morinelli on WoWoWo 92.3 FM and 1190 AM.
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4: 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Our number, 877-381-3811. 877-381-3811. Over at the City Journal, Chris Rufo, why did California award the alleged Hamas front care $40 million? Whoa. Rufo and Ryan Thorpe wrote, the Council on American-Islamic Relations presents itself as an innocuous Muslim civil rights group, a reputation it reinforces with litigation and claims of anti-Muslim bigotry. But the group finds itself under the increasing scrutiny for alleged connections to the Muslim Brotherhood and its offshoot Hamas. Now, your host, with all due humbleness, has been on this case with this care group for 24 years on radio, and before that. Last November, Texas Governor Greg Abbott designated CARE a terrorist organization. The following month, Florida Governor Ron DeSantis followed suit, citing CARE's being listed as an unindicted co-conspirator in a major terrorism financing case that we've discussed at length. But as other states move to sideline CARE, California is embracing this alleged terror front. CARE California, the organization's largest statewide affiliate, is flush with, ready for this, taxpayer cash. In the last 5 years, the California Department of Social Services, CDSS, has rubber-stamped at least $41 million in funding to this group. The vast majority of the money, it turns out, comes from the federal government. These federal dollars are flowing into CARE California's coffers, even after it was the target of a recent Department of Justice investigation. I have a question, a simple question. I think most of us are wondering, why aren't we shutting this group down and deporting its executives and other officials? Why aren't we doing that? We know it's a front group for terrorism. Now, I know it's an appendage to the Democrat Party, but I don't much give a damn. It needs to be dealt with. Now, the City Journal report, based on a trove of documents provided to us by the Intelligent Advocacy Network, IAN, a California-based nonprofit, reveals good reason for the Department of Justice to be digging into CARE California. It also raises serious questions about why Gavin Newsom's government is funding a chapter of an organization with alleged terrorist ties. This guy Newsom, man, I'll tell you what. What a disaster. CARE was founded in 1994 with the ostensible aim of advancing Muslim American civil rights. The organization claims that it's not and never has been an agent or affiliate of any militant group, but the historical record offers justification to question that characterization. Yeah, that's BS. CARE's co-founders, Omar Ahmad and Nihad Awad, that's right, Nihad Awad, were leading members of the U.S. Muslim Brotherhood's Palestine Committee. The committee effectively became the U.S.-based Hamas infrastructure, according to a George Washington University Program on Extremism report. In an October 1993 meeting that we've talked about, planned by the Palestine Committee, secretly monitored by the FBI, participants discussed how to support Hamas's efforts, as well as how to help derail the Oslo Accords. A year later, CARE was born, with Ahmad and Awad assuming leading roles. for 11 years. Ach,

Awad served as CARES national chairman. Awad remains CARES national executive director. We have played clips of him to you, my beloved audience, on what a lousy skunk this jerk is. Some of this information came to light during the 2007 Holy Land Foundation trial, which saw five of the sham charity's leaders convicted for collectively funneling more than $12 million to Hamas, right here in our own country. The investigation uncovered a network of Hamas-linked organizations. While CARE was not prosecuted, the court found, quote, ample evidence to establish, unquote, it was associated with the Palestinian terror group, Hamas. An FBI agent reportedly testified

0: Hey, Wobbleland, it's KB here. Listen up for a minute. 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
3: By evangelical Christians, by the Catholic Church, good people today are supporting Jews in Israel. Look, supporting Jews and supporting Israel is the great human rights, civil liberties, and civil rights cause of our day. I grew up defending black rights, gay rights, environmental rights. They're all important, but nothing today should have a higher priority than defending the rights of Jews and their state against the double standard and discrimination. It is the civil rights issue of this century.
4: Well, Megyn Kelly and Piers Morgan accuse me of spreading anti-Semitism because I defend my faith, I defend my heritage. Have you ever heard anything so disgusting in your life?
3: I've heard that before. You know, I've heard that before, that if you stand up for Jewish rights, you're encouraging anti-Semitism. It's total nonsense.
4: Let me ask you this. You said today Bernie Sanders is the greatest anti-Semite that's around these days, and I agree with you. Explain what you mean by that.
3: Anything that Jews do, anything that Israel does, anything the Jewish state does is opposed by Sanders. We have to remember that several thousand Jews in 1932 voted for Adolf Hitler. They formed two political parties. They said, look, Hitler will be good for the economy. Hitler will restore Germany. And we are Germans first and Jews second. So we're supporting Adolf Hitler. You know what happened to every one of them? They all ended up in Auschwitz. And Bernie Sanders uses the fact that, you know, he's Jewish on his parents' side. He's not really Jewish. He's Jewish on his parents' side from Brooklyn. I mean, The hypocrisy. This is a guy who grew up in Brooklyn, a few blocks away from me, my age, about the same age. Grew up in Brooklyn. He said, I want to solve the racial problem of the world. So he moves out of Brooklyn and goes to Vermont where there are no African Americans. And that's where he's going to solve the racial problem. What a hypocrite.
4: I mean, he embraced the Soviet Union at the height of the Cold War. He embraced Castro. He embraced all these Marxists and fascists and all the rest of them and so forth. And he has a big say in the Democrat Party these days, doesn't he?
3: Oh, he's the face of the new Democratic Party. He said that. He said, look, I got all these Democrats to vote against Israel. Only a couple of them voted for Israel, and they probably did it just out of tactical reasons. But, you know, when you get people like Adam Schiff voting against Israel, you know that the Democrats have abandoned Israel, abandoned Jews, and moved to the extremism of the hard left. You know that.
4: And, of course, they're abandoning America, doing that at the same time. We'll explore this a little further with our friend Alan Dershowitz. We'll be right back.
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4: Fox News, I'm Ted Lindner. President Trump signaling an agreement to end the Iran war is close.
5: President Trump says his red lines are holding.
6: Iran cannot have a nuclear weapon, and they won't. And they've agreed to that, among other things.
5: He also suggested there's a plan to extract Iran's stockpile of enriched uranium, one way or another. The U.S. is reportedly seeking clauses that further punish Iran if it violates the terms.
4: Fox's Jackie Heinrich. CNN founder Ted Turner, the outspoken TV pioneer, died while surrounded by his family, according to Turner Enterprises. Turner revealed in 2018 he had Lewy body dementia. Philanthropist, conservationist, yachtsman, and owner of the Braves baseball team, Ted Turner was 87. And two patients with hantavirus and one suspected of infection were evacuated from a Dutch flag cruise ship and have been flown to the Netherlands. So far, three people have died. 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
7: From 21 Alive, I'm meteorologist Michael Morinelli. Cloudy skies return this afternoon as temperatures stay into the 50s, but that cloud coverage is expected to clear later tonight. That could lead to temperatures dropping down into the 30s overnight with frost possible across parts of the area. So make sure to protect those plants if you've already planted for the season. I'm meteorologist Michael Morinelli on WoWo 92.3 FM and 1190 AM.
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1: Alan Dershowitz, what do you make of the fact that Obama literally praised Mondami today, and then he talks about, well, aren't we all for fairness and equality and so forth and so on? We're not talking about fairness and equality, are we?
2: No, we're talking about bigotry and bias and the double standard. The one thing I want to say to you, though, in the clearest terms, don't let anybody ever scare you away from the strong statements you make on the ground that you're encouraging anti-Semitism. That is the biggest canard, the biggest lie. They say it to me. They say it to everybody. They've said it throughout history. If you speak up as a Jew, you're going to encourage anti-Semitism. If that's what it takes to tell the truth, that's what we ought to do. In my book, yep. Chutzpah, written now 36 years ago,
1: wow.
2: I predicted this, and I started out by saying, Jews need more chutzpah, and you are Mr. Chutzpah. You are the guy who tells the truth, speaks directly, and don't let anybody, well, nobody will ever intimidate you, but don't let anybody ever persuade you that you are somehow contributing to what they're doing. They're the ones who are encouraging anti-Semitism, not you. You're the one who's battling it and fighting it. And their job is to try to keep you quiet. And our job, the two of us together, is to speak up and speak the truth to power, no matter what the cost is. And I paid a very heavy cost. You know, I'm banned from the Temple Emanuel in New York. I'm banned from the 92nd Street Y. I'm basically banned from Harvard Law School, where I taught for 50 years. I was the most popular professor at Harvard Law School. Today, I can't get invited to give a lecture there if I'm going to be talking about Israel or Jews or anything else.
1: Mm-hmm. By the way, when they pull that stuff, I get angrier. That's just the way I am. Probably you're the same way.
2: Of course. Me.
1: So your whole life has been turned upside down. Your whole social life, a lot of your friendships, your associations, and so forth. You ever think you'd see a day like this?
2: No, I never thought that. I thought that there'd be a turn against Israel, a turn against Jews, but I never thought that people who I've known for so many years. Look, my wife was invited to join a social club in New York, and when they found out who she was married to, they banned her from that. I mean, what we're seeing is Germany 1932, not 1936. I'm talking about 1932, when the universities started to apply a double standard. And remember, too, who were the biggest supporters of Nazi Germany and Hitler? Who were the biggest supporters? Students. Who were the biggest supporters of Stalin? Students. Who were the biggest supporters of Castro? Students. Who were the biggest supporters of Pol Pot? Students. So it's not surprising that this extremism on the left starts with students.
1: Mm-hmm. I see this getting worse before it gets better. What do you think?
2: I think it's getting worse. I hope it gets better. I'm not even sure it's getting better. Because remember, if you want to predict how a country will look in 20 years, you look at its universities. That's where our leaders are coming from. I remember Obama when he was a student. I remember the various senators and congressmen. I remember Liz Warren. I remember Adam Schiff. Thank God I also remember Ted Cruz. And he's been fantastic. He was one of my best students ever at Harvard Law School. So, you know, Harvard is not all bad. It's only mostly bad, but it's mostly bad.
1: And what if the Democrats take the House and the Senate? What if they take the presidency in 2028? We're going to have a hell of a problem, aren't we?
2: We are, and that's why we have to stop them. Look, I think the Republicans have some very good candidates. Marco Rubio did a great job yesterday in explaining everything. He's brilliant. He's a man who I think Democrats could easily vote for. But I think it's likely that the Democrats will take the House. That's happened traditionally. I remember having dinner with Bill and Hillary Clinton right before the 94 election in Martha's Vineyard. That was still when Democrats were talking to me. And by the way, Bill and Hillary Clinton still do. But they're unusual because they represent more the center of the party, the Ted Kennedy wing. But that wing is dead, as Ronald Reagan said. He didn't leave the Democratic Party. They left him. And the same thing is true with me. I was a reluctant leaver of the Democratic Party. I've been there. I was campaigning for Democrats since I was 14 years old on the streets of Borough Park in Brooklyn. And now after 70 years, I've left

0: that party because I can't bear being on the same side as the Elizabeth Warrens and even as the Adam Schiffs. I would have expected more from him, but, you know, he's gone with the crowd.
1: And Slotnick, I think her name's Slotkin of Michigan, what a fraud she turned out to be.
0: They, you know, they're just one fraud after the other. They put their fingers up to the wind. They say to themselves, look, if we support Israel, we'll be primaried and we'll be defeated. So now people who had traditionally taken money from AIPAC, been supportive, gone to Israel, now no more. My favorite cartoon, though, is there was a cartoon of Mayor Mondami on a poster that said Realtor of the Year, sponsored by the Florida Real Estate Corporation, because people from New York are moving to Florida as a result of Mamdani. And by the way, not only Jews, people of every background are saying, we don't want a socialist leading the city, which is the center of the free market economy. That's what's happening
1: God,
0: in Seattle. Yeah,
1: I think Mamdani is intentionally making New York City almost uninhabitable for Jews, that he wants to force Jews out. I really believe that by the decisions he's made. He can make these statements now and then and so forth, but they're not serious.
0: He's going to force out some Jews. Look what's happening now. West Side, I live in my district in New York. I'm a Florida resident, but I spend several months a year in New York. And I live in the district that now has, I think, five Jews running to replace Jerry Nadler, five Jewish Democrats. And they're each arguing that they're more anti-Israel than the other. Here you have a handful of Jews running for a congressional seat, Democrats, all trying to prove that they're even more anti-Israel than the other. And the leader is Jack Schlossberg, the, you know, the grandson of President Kennedy. President Kennedy was very pro-Israel. Bobby Kennedy was killed because he was pro-Israel.
1: Yeah,
0: and now you have this Kennedy kid. Yeah, this Kennedy kid now running against Israel. And by the way, he's probably the most pro-Israel of all the candidates. Other candidates are saying we shouldn't recognize Israel, we should have nothing to do with them, we should restart our relationship, no aid, nothing at all. They don't realize that Israel is America's strongest ally in the Middle East. It supplies America with intelligence, with weapon know-how. You know, this war that President Trump has conducted, which is going to go down in history as one of the best and most important wars ever conducted by the United States, because it may prevent millions of deaths if Iran is stripped of its nuclear arsenal, its potential to having a nuclear arsenal. But, you know, you watch CNN and you see people are rooting for the Iranians. Well, you read Tom Friedman. And Tom Friedman, can you believe this?
1: Sick.
0: The New York Times says he's torn between whether Iran should win or the United States should win. I mean, that's intellectual treason, moral treason. It's not legal treason, but it's treason in every moral sense of that term. Tom Friedman.
1: And Blinken, he's at it again. Blinken's out there talking about what a disaster this is. And how is this a disaster on any level? Seriously, a lot of it depends how it ends. But certainly up to now, it's been a complete success, up to now anyway.
0: Complete success. You know, I was one of the people who proposed that we ourselves shut down the Straits of Hormuz. I wrote an article about a week before the president did it, saying Iran shouldn't have the right to say some ships go through. Either all ships go through or no ships go through.
1: Mm-hmm.
0: And they adopted that policy. I'm very proud of it. I don't know whether I had any role in that, but I did write an op-ed, which was sent to the president. And I know the president read it, and the Secretary of Treasury read it, and some other people read it. So, look, I think this has been a great war, and with very few casualties. And the only disaster would be if we agree to a deal that's like the deal that Obama agreed
1: exactly.
0: to. I'm hoping that won't happen, that at least we'll make them get all of the uranium out of the country and shipped to the United States, and then there'll be real inspections. I don't like the limit. I would like a 20-year limit, as the president proposed, but let's see what happens. Right now, we're much better off than we were before this war. Even somebody today on CNN, who is a former inspector, atomic inspector, said that before the war, it was only a matter of weeks before Iran was able to develop a bomb.

0: Now it's probably a matter of years. So that's been a great
1: success. Why can't people get that through their damn heads? What's
0: so
1: complicated?
0: It's complicated because we never can. The history is blind to the future. If Winston Churchill had been the Prime Minister of England in 1935 and he had attacked Germany and destroyed Germany and killed 5,000 people, they would have regarded him as a butcher because they wouldn't know that he had saved 50 million lives by preventing World War II. The same thing is true. I think Trump and Netanyahu will go down in history as the Churchills of our time, seeking to prevent Iran from obtaining a nuclear arsenal, which could have killed as many people as the Second World War, because Trump is right. If they have it, they'll use it.
1: The only other thing as a footnote to what you said is, today we know what happened. We know what happened in 1935. In 1935, they obviously didn't know what was going to happen in 1935. Today we have history, and we still have ignoramuses that won't acknowledge history. Any final thoughts, Alan?
0: Yeah, well, they're not only ignoramuses. A lot of them just hate Jews, hate the Jewish state. That's been part of reality for the last 2,000 years. I had thought maybe after the Holocaust it was over. There was only a moratorium of 50 years after the Holocaust, from 1945 to 1995. We're now back to 1932, and we have to do something to stop it. We have to make sure that what happened back then doesn't repeat itself in different guise. And as long as Iran retains its current leadership of the mullahs, there will never be peace. The only ultimate answer is regime change.
1: Amen.
0: That has to happen. And I hope it does happen, if not this year, next year. And I think we're laying the foundation for possible regime change. That would be the best thing in the world for peace and for tranquility in the Middle East. And by the way, every country in the Middle East wants regime change. The Saudis want it. The Emirates want it. Even Qatar wants it. They won't say it. But the only people that don't want it are the Democrats and in the United States. And they are simply a barrier to world peace at this point.
1: All right, Alan. Thank you, my friend. I appreciate it. And welcome to the Republican Party.
0: Well, thanks for welcoming me. I appreciate it.
1: God bless you. Take care of yourself. All right. Summertime expenses. It's particularly expensive at summertime, isn't it? 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

solely to make sure they don't have nuclear weapons and enriched uranium. Their goal is solely what, Mr. Producer? Survival. It's important to look at

0: from their perspective to understand what we do not want and do not want to do. If that regime survives, they believe that's a major victory, and all of our enemies will believe that too. Unfortunately, that's just the way it is. That's just the way it is. And the only way to ensure that they will not pursue nukes in 10 years, 20 years, or 30 years is to eliminate the regime that has been pursuing nukes for half a century. I don't mean to be the bearer of bad news, but that's it. That's it. Their brains work from a different ideological perspective. Their objectives are wholly different. In fact, for us, they are deadly. I would hate to see a situation, I really would, that at the end of 3 years, Hamas survives, Hezbollah survives, and the Iranian regime survives, and the Netanyahu government is defeated. What would you think of that, Mr. Producer? And yet that potential is on the horizon. That potential is on the horizon. It's exactly what the Islamists want. It's the Marxists want it. The woke Reich, neo-fascists. That's what they want. That's not what we want. Not what we want. In a world drowning in compromise and confusion, one ministry is still preaching the uncompromised word of God without apology. Hagee Ministries. Hagee Ministries, the great John Hagee, a dear friend of mine and my family, as is his family. I call him my pastor. Every day they blast the full gospel across the planet. Powerful radio and television broadcasts that reach millions. Explosive social media that's reaching the next generation where they live. 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This is the real thing, straight from the Bible, straight from the heart of pastors John and Matt Hagee. But none of it happens by accident. It takes resources. It takes you. We must keep this work going strong for our children and grandchildren. The next generation desperately needs to hear the unfiltered, unapologetic truth. So I'm asking you right now, go to jhm.org, that's for John Hagee Ministries, jhm.org/Levin, L-E-V-I-N. Again, jhm.org/Levin. Please make the most generous tax-deductible gift you possibly can. Hagee Ministries is doing the Lord's work. Let's make sure they can keep doing it. That's right. Jew and Christian standing shoulder to shoulder. I believe in it strongly. And Hagee is the best of the best. I'll be right back.
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2: Signaling progress. I'm Lisa LaSera, Fox News. That's what President Trump says about talks with Iran to end the conflict.
3: The president says really good talks with Iran over the past 24 hours could secure a peace agreement.
4: Iran cannot have a nuclear weapon, and they won't. And they've agreed to that, among other things.
3: Reports indicate an emerging deal would cap Iran's nuclear program, reopen the Strait of Hormuz, and end a U.S. naval blockade. And while President Trump says he has not set a deadline for Iran, he did warn in a social media post, if there is no agreement, the bombing starts at a much higher level and intensity than it was before.
2: Fox's Jared Halpern at the White House. UN Ambassador Mike Waltz is calling on the United Nations to condemn Iran's actions.
5: No matter what your conflict is, whether you agree with it or not, you can't respond by sowing sea mines in international waterways and then trying to charge tolls.
2: On Fox's special report with Brett Baer, Waltz says Iran has attacked its neighbors in all directions and it should face consequences. A judge has released a note a former cellmate of Jeffrey Epstein claims he found after Epstein's first suicide attempt in July 2019.
6: He actually had a cellmate who claims to have found this note allegedly written by Jeffrey Epstein. He says, I found it. It was inside of a book. It was a piece of paper. It apparently had been ripped out of a yellow legal pad.
2: Fox's Kevin Cork. The short note reads in part, they investigated me for a month, found nothing, and the note said, time to say goodbye. Epstein was found hanging in his cell in August of 2019. At that time, he did not have a cellmate. A spokesman for former New York City Mayor Rudy Giuliani says he's out of the ICU after suffering from pneumonia, which forced him to need a breathing tube. The tube was removed earlier this week. The spokesman says Giuliani will continue to recover at the hospital before heading home. 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
2: South Carolina Republican lawmakers are working on a redistricting plan that could result in the elimination of Congressman Jim Clyburn's seat, the only Democratic seat in the state.
19: South Carolina State Representative Jordan Pace and other Republicans are pushing for a resolution that would allow them to consider redistricting even after the legislature adjourns next week. But that requires a two-thirds vote, and it would first have to pass out of their House Rules Committee. The state has one democratically held congressional seat, and Jim Clyburn has held it since the early 90s. He has said mid-decade redistricting efforts are designed to suppress black voter strength. Multiple states, including Alabama and Tennessee, moved to redistrict after the Supreme Court ruled Louisiana's effort to draw a second black majority district violated the Constitution's Equal Protection Clause. Jessica Rosenthal, Fox News.
2: There's an encouraging update on the job market.
20: Private employers stepped up hiring last month. Payroll processing company ADP says private sector employment rose by 109,000 in April. Annual pay increased 4.4%. ADP chief economist Dr. Neela Richardson says small and large employers are hiring, but she's seeing softness in the middle. Large companies have resources. She says small ones are the most nimble.

0: Service-providing businesses were adding the most jobs, and hiring was strongest in the West. The monthly employment report is released on Friday. ADP's report is not considered a preview of the Labor Department's update. Jenny Coselda, Fox News.
1: Lower-income Americans sharply cut their use of gas in the month after the strikes on Iran began, but spiking prices still forced them to pay more, worsening the economy's disparities. That's according to new research from the New York Federal Reserve. It finds middle-income households fell in between. The figures suggest the price surge has made what many economists call a K-shaped economy worse. I'm Lee Silasera. This is Fox News.
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3: From 21 Alive, I'm meteorologist Michael Morinelli. Cloudy skies return this afternoon as temperatures stay into the 50s, but that cloud coverage is expected to clear later tonight. That could lead to temperatures dropping down into the 30s overnight with frost possible across parts of the area. So make sure to protect those plants if you've already planted for the season. I'm meteorologist Michael Morinelli on WoWo 92.3 FM and 1190 AM.
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6: 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He's here. 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
7: Hello, America. 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Our number, 877-381-3811. 877-381-3811. We will take calls at the bottom of the hour. Well, look here. From the Independent in Britain. Putin hiding an underground bunker for weeks to avoid assassination, leaked reports claim. Vladimir Putin has amped up security precautions over fears of being assassinated, according to a leaked European intelligence report. The 73-year-old leader is said to be so concerned about his personal safety, he spends weeks in an underground bunker in the Krasnodar region, according to CNN. Yeah, this guy has sent God knows how many people to their death. And look what a coward this guy is, seriously. Look what a coward Tucker Carlson's buddy is in the end. Much like Tucker. Bodyguards, cooks, photographers must be thoroughly screened before being near him and are unable to use their personal phones. Instead, they're forced to use devices without any internet access. It all alleges that Putin has stopped going to his residences in Moscow Oblast and Valdai and all the rest of it. This appears to follow unverified claims that Ukraine attempted to attack the Russian president at his personal residence in the Novgorod region. U.S. intel found that it had not been targeted, and Kiev had denied the allegations. Now, the measures have also reportedly been put in place following the killing of a top general in December. He was killed by a bomb planted under his car. The Institute for the Study of War said it had observed corroborating evidence of enhanced security measures for Putin and high-ranking Russian officials. Excuse me, cholera. There have been numerous assassinations and assassination attempts against high-ranking Russian officials throughout the war, some of which have been credited to Ukraine. They could be pushing Putin to worry about his safety and the safety of other senior officials, it said. ISW has also observed reports between May 2023 and December 2025 of Russian authorities moving an increased number of short and medium-range air defense missile systems near Putin's homes in Moscow and around Moscow. Crazy. Let's see here. Give me a second.

0: So Putin's in hiding. Putin's in hiding. But Steve Hilton, man, he's out there kicking butt. I hope Californians turn out en masse and vote for him. The Republicans are split. Vote for Steve Hilton. He's the guy. There was a debate on CNN last night, and Hilton and this guy, Tom Steyer, he's a billionaire who pretends he's Mao Zedong. Let's listen to some of this. Cut 12 Co.
1: So Matt says that it's obviously impossible to get to $3 gas, as I've laid out in my plan. Before the Iran war, there were 40 states in America with $3 gas or lower, most of which don't have the abundant oil reserves that we have in California. But because of the policy supported by Matt and all these Democrats, we are now shipping oil halfway around the world, 7,500 miles from places like Iraq, instead of opening up California oil and gas production so we can reduce costs and get $3 gas in California, which is my plan.
2: Okay, we'll go to Steyer, then we'll go back to Becerra and Mr. Okay. Steyer.
3: I do think it's rich to hear someone talk about $3 gas who is owned by Donald Trump, who has driven up the gas price by at least $1.50. And I do think it's rich for somebody who is
1: not as rich as you,
3: president,
1: Tom,
3: who's kicking 1 to 3 million people off Medi-Cal, the poorest people, most vulnerable people in California, so that he can lower the taxes on the richest Americans and the biggest corporations. The truth of the matter is, what I stand for is shared prosperity, real growth, supporting businesses, but sharing at work so that the people in California get what they need.
2: Thank you.
3: And going after corporate special interests is the way we're going to drive down costs.
0: Same tripe, same baloney. So in other words, he's a leftist. And exactly what California needs, right? Another leftist. Share prosperity. What does that mean? What does share prosperity mean? It means if you're out there, let's say you're a plumber, and you're working 10 hours a day, and maybe you're making $50,000, $65,000 a year, you got all these damn expenses, $75,000, whatever it is, share prosperity. So you're supposed to share your income with somebody. Oh, we're only talking about millionaires. So you own a pizzeria. And you have waiters and waitresses. And you got a couple of guys who spin the pizzas and so forth. So you got to pay the bills. You want to pay the employees. You're loyal to them. You want to pay them some benefits. You've got to... minimum wage that the city imposes on you. Shared prosperity, what does that mean? Some guy comes into the country 3 weeks ago and you're going to share your prosperity with that person? Or somebody doesn't work because they don't want to work even though they're able-bodied and they have their minds, so you're going to share your prosperity with that person? Ladies and gentlemen, we have spent trillions and trillions and trillions of dollars in shared prosperity in this country. The problem isn't that the welfare state isn't too big. It's massive and it's drowning the rest of the country. You need economic growth and opportunity. You need to teach people a psychology of work and self-sufficiency. All this pablum about shared prosperity. First, you got to create wealth. That's prosperity. You've got to create wealth. Do you know we have the highest, they call it progressive, I call it regressive tax system in the Western world? And they pretend we don't. And it's really precious to have a billionaire lecture somebody of relatively modest means, certainly compared to him, about sticking it to the rich. I find billionaires do this a lot, multimillionaires. You want to know why? Because they always have the accountants and the financial advisors and the estate planners. They always get around it. And so the middle class always takes it in the neck. In New York, you have billionaires who are going to leave. I don't blame them. I wouldn't be there. I would take my businesses out.

0: elsewhere, even outside the city in other parts of the state. But as long as Mondami's there, it's foolish. So who's hurt by that? The billionaire's moved his assets. He's moved his business. He's moved whatever he's going to move. He's not hurt. She's not hurt. The working people are hurt. The people that work for the billionaire. The people that work in the companies. The people that work in the office buildings. Work on the assembly lines. Drive the trucks. They're the ones, you're the ones, who get punished by this Marxist claptrap. Why do you think people are leaving California as fast as they can? That's not billionaires. Well, some of them may be, but that's not the population moving. They've lost a congressional seat, even with the counting of illegal aliens who are welcome with open arms. You got people, third, fourth, fifth generation, they don't want to leave California. Can you blame them? It's the most beautiful state in the country. It's got the most beautiful weather in the country. It's got the longest coastline in the country. It's got all those great things going for it. But the Democrats and the Marxists destroy it. They've destroyed the state. They've destroyed what was once one of the most beautiful cities in the world, San Francisco, in my view. They've destroyed it. If you can't even make something nice out of California, gee whiz, take a state like that and kill it? And so it's the same crap over and over and over again. Just keep trying it. Keep doing the same thing. Bang your head against the wall. I just hope Steve Hilton gets elected governor now. He's going to have a hell of a time with all the Democrats in the state legislature. Don't get me wrong. But at least at a minimum, he can stop bad things from happening and give people some hope in California. But you're going to have to abandon that former sheriff. You got to get behind one guy if you're going to have a shot at this. And that is Hilton. He would be the best. I'll be right back.
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2: 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They know they're probably wrong. Mark Levin is on the radio.

0: folks. Oh, that's... Oh, we got a full board. Quick. I better go to calls early here. We have a full board. People want to talk, and we want to talk to them, too. Bardia, Dallas, Texas, the great WBAP. How are you?
1: I'm doing okay, Mark. How are you?
0: I'm okay, thank you.
1: That's great. I want to tell you about that. You're really the greatest. You're North Star and a treasure for this country. I can tell you that much.
0: Well, you're very kind.
1: And you're really an angel. I've been listening to you for a long time, and I want to tell you about that, about the deal you were talking about earlier.
0: Yeah.
1: I think if President Trump wants to make a deal, the only way to find out if they're talking the truth or not, he got his boot on it, their truth. So if he can say we have a free election to see who's going to be the leader, and this way, of course, with the monitoring of the United States, not the United Nations, because... they're all on the left side, so. And I'm pretty sure the Crown Prince would be elected as the leader there.
0: And I'm seeing that. There's a lot of support for him.
1: 80%, they want him back. And all the opposition, now he's the only real opposition to this government is. And then the second point is, whoever take over the government, give the uranium back to the United States. And this way you don't have no war, no killing, and no nothing. And if they don't accept it, you know they're telling this lie. So they're not going to go for it.
0: No, you're right on.

0: Hey, Wobbleland, it's KB here. 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
1: On a deal, I'm Sue Guzman, Fox News. President Trump signaling progress in talks with Iran to end the ongoing conflict. Fox's Jared Halpern reports.
2: The president says really good talks with Iran over the past 24 hours could secure a peace agreement.
3: Iran cannot have a nuclear weapon, and they won't. And they've agreed to that, among other things.
2: Reports indicate an emerging deal would cap Iran's nuclear program, reopen the Strait of Hormuz, and end a U.S. naval blockade. And while President Trump says he has not set a deadline for Iran, he did warn in a social media post, if there is no agreement, the bombing starts at a much higher level and intensity than it was before. At the White House, Jared Halpern, Fox News.
1: Court document containing what is believed to be a suicide note written by Jeffrey Epstein has been unsealed by a judge. Here's Fox's Grinnell Scott.
4: The note, believed to have been written as Epstein sat in a Manhattan jail cell awaiting trial, expressed his belief that investigators had no evidence of alleged sex crimes he faced. Part of it read, "They investigated me for a month, found nothing." The note also contained the sentence, "Time to say goodbye," which could be interpreted as an intent to commit suicide. The New York Times reported the writing was found in July 2019 after an apparent attempt to end his life that Epstein survived. That was July 23rd. Epstein was found unresponsive August 10th. And later pronounced dead. In New York, Grinnell Scott, Fox News.
1: A U.S. district judge has ruled the federal government does not have to return the 2020 election ballots from Georgia's Fulton County, seized by the FBI from a warehouse near Atlanta. Lawyers for the county had argued the ballots and other election materials should be returned because the seizure, they said, was improper and unconstitutional. 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
2: The man best known for founding the 24-hour news cycle has died. Fox's Tanya J. Powers says more.
3: Ted Turner, who founded CNN in 1980, pioneering the 24-hour network that changed TV news, has died, according to a news release from Turner Enterprises. Known for his brash, outspoken nature that earned him the nickname Captain Outrageous, the Atlanta businessman built a media company that created cable channels, including TBS, TNT, Turner Classic Movies, and Cartoon Network. Turner owned the Atlanta Braves for 20 years. And was also known for his philanthropy. In 2018, a month before his 80th birthday, he revealed a diagnosis of Lewy body dementia, a progressive brain disorder. He leaves behind 5 children, 14 grandchildren, and 2 great-grandchildren. Ted Turner was 87. Tanya J. Powers, Fox News.
2: At least 3 people are dead, 5 others infected after the hantavirus outbreak aboard a cruise ship.
4: The Dutch-flagged MV Hontius, carrying some 150 passengers and crew, including 17 Americans, and the dangerous hantavirus, amid a new theory of how it got on board. Argentine officials reportedly looking at the possibility a Dutch couple contracted the virus before getting on the ship while bird-watching at a landfill full of rodents. Exposure to rodent dropping can transmit the disease.
2: Fox's Greg Palcott. Former New York City Mayor Rudy Giuliani is improving. According to a statement from his spokesman, Ted Goodman, on Instagram, the 81-year-old Giuliani is out of the ICU and will spend more time recovering before leaving the hospital. The mayor and his family appreciate, they say, the outpouring of love and prayer sent his way. It goes on to say that the power of prayer is working. The mayor feels it. We feel it. Please keep them coming for America's Mayor Rudy Giuliani. Giuliani was hospitalized in Florida over this past weekend after he was diagnosed with pneumonia. At one point, he was intubated, but later came off it and is said to be doing well, as we've been reporting. I'm Sue Guzman. This is Fox News.
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5: From 21 Alive, I'm meteorologist Michael Morinelli. Cloudy skies return this afternoon as temperatures stay into the 50s, but that cloud coverage is expected to clear later tonight. That could lead to temperatures dropping down into the 30s overnight, with frost possible across parts of the area. So make sure to protect those plants if you've already planted for the season. I'm meteorologist Michael Morinelli on Whoa 92.3 FM and 1190 AM.
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6: We'll see what happens and see if the Iranians within themselves can somehow come to an agreement. They did after Operation Midnight Hammer. Remember, that conflict, they ended that after 12 days. They wanted out. And if they're not able to assess how bad this is going to be, then that's going to be on them. 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

0: 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It's Fox Across America with Jimmy Failla.
1: Oh, girl, back in action in New York City. It is Fox Across America with Jimmy Failla, fresh off a stint in northeastern Pennsylvania at the Mohican Casino. We were at the Bold Gold Media's 10th annual event. A shout out to Vince, his lovely wife Giovanna. But today's not about them. It's about you, the American people. Busy Wednesday episode coming your way. We're going to talk with Kennedy, the K-Train, as we always do on Wednesday, assuming they can get her out of the bar. And we're also going to have a grown-up talk with John Friccioni and his wife, Sharon. They are international bodybuilders, but I know

0: of them as the personal trainers to Tom Homan. You know Tom Homan, the border czar? They're the folks who get him in shape. So by the end of the show today, you're all going to be on the deportation diet. You'll be in good enough radio shape to kick anybody you want out of the country. How about it?
1: Get him out of here. Get him out.
0: But in the meantime, we will try to get a few people in. 888-788-9910, the phone number. We have a lot to get into, some adulting to do. There was a debate last night to be the next governor of the state of California.
2: That was a hot mess inside a dumpster fire, inside a train wreck.
0: Amen. And we're going to cover it at great length today, not because most of you listening care about California, but because the policies espoused, the issues focused on, represent the national Democrat platform. There was nothing anyone was saying on that stage last night that doesn't parallel with elected leadership here in New York on this side of the country or any other Democrat running for high office where you might be in the other 49 states across this country. So 888-788-9910 if you want to weigh in. The rules are the same every day, no matter where I'm broadcasting from. We say you could be a Republican, you could be a Democrat, just don't be a bang. So good to be back in New York. We had a great event last night. Bold Gold, everybody at 94.3, The Talker, just really an all-around phenomenal hang. Okay, Congressman Dan Muser and his wife, lovely, lovely, lovely. We had a fantastic hang with Rob Bresnahan. Stacey Garrity, who's going to be the next governor of Pennsylvania, was a fantastic time. Like, legitimately, if you're anywhere in the northeast Pennsylvania area, this buds for you. You do things right, and I appreciate that on the highest level. There is nothing cooler than people fighting the correct battles in society, which is why when that event was over and I went back to my room last night, I watched the tail end of the California debate, and I was like, wow. I was just in a room with fantastic patriots, like people who love the country. People, you know, talking up Hillsdale College and our founding fathers and the Winston Churchill Foundation, like things that matter. People who fought the right battles, stood for the correct things, and were in on the joke that if you were born in this country, you have hit the lottery.
1: Freedom!
0: And it's a lottery worth protecting. So it was so crazy because I kind of surfed out of the room on, like, you know, one of those American highs. You know, like John Denver sang Rocky Mountain High. A great singer. Not the best pilot, but a great singer. And we love John Denver in my house. He was a big hit growing up in the 70s. And his work with the Muppets, phenomenal. How it's not in the Rock and Roll Hall of Fame is beyond me. But I surfed out of there on like an American high. Like, wow, this is great. I was surrounded by all these people that get it. And then I threw on CNN. And they were literally like, show of hands if you want to defund ICE. And the Democrats, like, yeah, no, get rid of ICE. I'm like, wait, what? The people protecting us from the murderers and the rapists that have been let into the country by a guy by the name of Joe Biden, who was our president? I mean, come on, man. Really embarrassing stuff. And as that went on, okay, I like stuck around. I'm like, wow, that's a really bad take. It's jumping off the page at me. And then I saw Katie Porter talking about, yeah, show of hands. Who wants to give free health care to illegal aliens? And they were like, yeah, totally. And then pretty much everything else was about bashing Donald Trump, the one guy who is putting your country first. And I was like, wow, this is, talk about ripping off the Band-Aid. Like, I left that Bold Gold media event last night being like, holy heck, this country is really headed in the right direction. And then I watched that debate of all of the high-profile national Democrats, and all I could say to myself was,
1: these people are crazy. I'm telling you, they're crazy.
0: They were all nuts. So I want to play you a couple of clips in the first hour of the show today. And the reason I want to play them is because no matter where you live, there is a Democrat that believes what this other person is saying. There is a midterm election coming up where someone is running on this same platform. And the one common thread in all of it is that it's America last policy. It is America last policy. It's so banal. You think about one of the biggest gripes the Democrat Party has right now is with a ballroom. Okay, a ballroom that might be up to four.

0: $500 million in cost. It is a ballroom attached to the White House, meaning Americans, and more specifically, American presidents, will be using it from now until the end of time. It is as America first as it comes.
1: He knows what he's talking about.
0: But they'll yell at you about that. Nah, you come on. Half a billion on a ballroom. What do you think this is? Do you know California spent more money on a high-speed rail? And we don't even have 1 mile of track yet. They spent more money on a high-speed rail than we just spent to go to the moon.
2: That is financial lunacy.
0: Okay, the Artemis II mission did not cost one-tenth of California's high-speed rail. Donald Trump's ballroom does not cost one-one-hundredth of what California has spent on illegal immigrants and free Medicare and food and housing for them. Doesn't cost one-tenth of what California has spent on gender reassignment surgeries for prison inmates. Think about that. Bananas. Okay, and the Trump thing, whether we're talking about Iran, we could get a peace deal as early as today. The stock market's through the roof. It was up 500 points this morning when I got into the building. Wow. Okay, but whether it's Trump and the war in Iran, okay, they're constantly telling you this is a bad thing, even though 50 years of presidents wanted to get rid of the Ayatollah. And every president vowed to never let them have a nuke. The fact that Trump is doing it automatically makes it a bad thing because they can't have something tethered to Donald Trump in a successful way. The ballroom's the same. Okay, the ballroom is something every single president will utilize. But the reality is, if Donald Trump builds it, that means he has a legacy far beyond the next 4 years. And for the Democrats' money, that's the worst thing that could ever happen.
3: Ah!
0: Yeah, killing him.
3: Ah!
0: They want this to come and go and pretend it never happened. That's why they're losing their mind over him building an arch or him building a ballroom, because it's something that will give him a lasting presence in Washington. And to be clear, it's something he deserves because the guy actually cares about the country. Like, for Trump to be successful, you need a better economy, and you're getting one. All the indicators are there. Okay, for Trump to be successful, you need safer streets, and you're getting them. The murder rate just hit the lowest recorded number in history. Okay, for Trump to be successful, we do have to stabilize all of the unrest in the Middle East that's been harming us and our allies for the better part of the last 50 years. We're minutes away from potentially a peace deal. We've already decimated Iran's military. So in that regard, he's a very successful president. He's got the lowest recorded reduction in prescription drug prices in the history of prescription drug prices because of the Trump RX plan. The Trump savings accounts make every kid born from this day forward the recipient of a $1,000 account that, if properly funded, will be worth over $1 million by the time they're about 40 years old. I mean, that is bananas. Now he's starting in 401k eligibility for people who don't work traditional jobs where they have an employer match 401k. And oh, by the way, he just cut taxes on tips and Social Security. By and large, if you were a working class person in this country, Donald Trump is crushing it for you.
4: Correctamundo.
0: Okay, are your gas prices where you want them to be?
4: The answer would be no.
0: No, but if the year comes and goes, the war's over and the gas prices are down, you're going to forget it ever happened, especially if you're taking home more money in so many other areas. But what the Democrats are proposing, and you're going to hear a lot of it in this hour, it's bananas. Because they're not on stage being like, oh, I'll help America. They're on stage like, hey, we need to get more illegals in here. There, Katie Porter flat out says in this clip I'm going to play you that illegal immigrants are the only reason California's population has grown in the last few years. Meaning anybody who lives here and pays taxes is running for their life to get the hell out of California. So the only way they add population is because of people who come here illegally and get free stuff from their government.
5: But buenos dias.
6: Buenos dias.
0: And they tell you if you don't like it, you're the racist. It must have something to do with the color of their skin. America was built on immigration, don't you know? But they never mention the fact that it was legal immigration.
7: Bingo, man, bingo.
0: The people who came here legally and understood that it was a land of opportunity where anybody could amount to anything. Marco Rubio, at his presser yesterday at the White House, kind of gave a soundbite that is so emblematic of the event I was at last night. Okay, people who love the country want a better one for their kids and grandkids.

0: income stream when the market goes up and down.
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0: 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WoWo's 5th annual Penny Pitch Golf Outing is coming up Thursday, June 25th at Noble Hawk. 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
2: News. I'm Ted Linder. Republican Vivek Ramaswamy going to face Democrat Amy Acton in the upcoming Ohio gubernatorial election in November. On Fox's Hannity, Ramaswamy saying he wants to bring the American dream back to Ohio.
3: Do we have some work to do on bringing down electric bills and bringing down the cost of living in other areas? Absolutely. A lot of that can be done at the states. And what I'm aiming to do in Ohio is to make Ohio the state where the American dream is most affordable for everyone.
2: Democrats say Ramaswamy is out of touch. And President Trump signaling an agreement to end the Iran war is close.
4: President Trump says his red lines are holding.
5: Iran cannot have a nuclear weapon, and they won't. And they've agreed to that, among other things.
4: He also suggested there's a plan to extract Iran's stockpile of enriched uranium, one way or another. The U.S. is reportedly seeking clauses that further punish Iran if it violates the terms.
2: Fox's Jackie Heinrich. 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
6: From 21 Alive, I'm meteorologist Michael Morinelli. Cloudy skies return this afternoon as temperatures stay into the 50s, but that cloud coverage is expected to clear later tonight. That could lead to temperatures dropping down into the 30s overnight with frost possible across parts of the area. So make sure to protect those plants if you've already planted for the season. I'm meteorologist Michael Morinelli on WoWo 92.3 FM.

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1: That was John F. Kennedy's favorite song, so much so he called his administration Camelot. Just a little history lesson for you. Just take that away. Next hour, Carol Obley joins us to talk about what's on the other side. And we'll be back in a moment with Gerald Celente and take final calls with him as well. This being Wednesday for you Art Bell friends, three more programs from the Art Bell Vault.
2: Yeah, we dug deep into that vault and we added some programs. So one from 2005, Art spoke to space enthusiast Robert Zimmerman as they discussed various space missions. And then there's a show from 2006, Art's guest was author John Hogue talking about prophecies of Nostradamus. So folks, this is classic audio. It's available to Coast Insiders on multiple platforms. 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
6: His name, Robert Diaguero. Now, you had a health challenge some time ago. You were describing it as even to the point of losing consciousness. Like you said, a lot of people heard of carnivore. They've read about it in Ty Bollinger's book, Cancer Step Outside the Box. Now, how did you take it? Did you take the liquid, the capsules? What did you do?
7: Oh, the capsules.
6: Okay.
7: I started off taking three times a day for the 6 days. But I'd say within the first week, week and a half, I noticed a amazing difference. 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They were gone. Absolutely gone. I'm just, my mind is blown on this stuff.
6: Well, would your wife corroborate your story? Usually that she would say, oh, honey, you're exaggerating.
7: Oh, yeah.
6: Or no, you actually did recover that fast.
7: Oh, yeah. 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She was there one time when I was doing a gig and I lost consciousness.
6: Oh, my.
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0: And welcome back to Coast, George Norrie. Final questions with Gerald Salente as we talk about trends. Let's start with Bill in Oregon, truck driving there. Hey, Bill, go ahead.
1: Hey, George. Hey, Gerald. No, this is a great show. And, you know, before I was a truck driver in a former life, I was an analyst in that exact area, okay? I have a lot of knowledge about, you know, Southwest Asia and spent a lot of time in Iran, Iraq, you know, Saudi Arabia, Kuwait, you name it. But here's, with all my knowledge and $5.06, I can get 1 gallon of diesel fuel in the great state of Oregon. So basically, my knowledge is worthless because people aren't interested in the truth, Gerald. People aren't interested in the truth. So with you following trends, you know, I salute you for that. And frankly, I believe you take the farthest person on the political right. I don't know, Steve Bannon. You take someone on the left. I don't know, maybe Tom Hartman. You know what they have in common? They both want America to be isolationist. This is what we kind of all have in common now as Americans. So having said that, here's my question. BYD is the largest manufacturer of electric cars in China. Canada just cut a deal to sell BYD cars, to do business with BYD. I think Canada may be replacing the United States as the leader of the free world. Both Canada does not want that, and America does not want that. But secretly, that's what everybody's talking about. Canada, in other words, it doesn't matter what they want. They may become the leader of the free world, whether they want it or not. And the other thing that I think is very interesting is the UAE has pulled out of OPEC. No one's paying attention to that. The UAE is saying they no longer need to have an oil-based economy, as crazy as that is. All right. And so my question, Gerald, have you considered Canada replacing the United States? Are we taking the proper steps to be a secure isolationist nation, as many others are? And do you think that this UAE pulling out of OPEC is going to have some sort of long-term effects for the geopolitical situation in the future?
2: It's not going to make much of a difference. And as Canada leading, I don't see it happening. And again, we only look at things to the way they are, not the way we want them to be. Again, we look at the trends. Thanks to Bill Clinton, remember he took our jobs out of here when he brought NAFTA, invented that one? Get the jobs out of here, go to Mexico, you can make, you get a lot cheaper labor, you can make more money. And then now you're talking about China and BYD. Let's go back 25 years ago, before Bill Clinton allowed China to come into the World Trade Organization. China couldn't make, you know what they, you go back to when gold prices started spiking back in the late 1970s, they had about 1 billion people in China, a little less than 1 billion. The gross domestic product was about $148 billion. Today, depending on the numbers you're looking at, between 20 to 30 trillion. Now, who's going to lead the world? China. You mentioned BYD. Before Slick Willie brought them into the World Trade Organization, China didn't have the manufacturing, high-tech, or heavy industry capabilities. But then, hey, go to China, get your products made. You get really cheap labor over there. Here's the deal. You got to open up your companies over there. You got to become a partner. You only could own 49% of the corporations. We own 51%. The Western nations gave China all the high tech and heavy industry technology they never had. And they're leading the world. They're leading the world in EVs. They're leading the world now.

0: Oh, DeepSeek, oh, little nothing of an F, nothing. Oh, let's go back to, again, Bill Clinton. 10% of Chinese 18-year-olds went to college back then. Now it's about 70%.
1: Yeah, and they're coming here, and they're coming here for college.
0: No, they're leaving here for college. They're not coming like they used to. They're going back to China more. And they're not taking courses in transgender studies over there. They're really learning a lot in AI. China's going to lead the world in AI. You're going to see a dot-com bust in America. These companies are taking over. DeepSeek, again, we only go by the data that's being, you know, that's coming out. And China's investing very, very heavily in these companies. They're putting their money into AI big, big time, and it's going to take over. And you could thank, again, these politicians that sold our nation out. You know, you mentioned before the Camelot. I just want to go back to that about RFK, JFK.
1: JFK.
0: Back in 1992, John Connally wanted to meet me. John Connally was the governor of Texas that sat in front of Kennedy that took the bullet in the back.
1: In 1963.
0: Yep. And now I'm going 1992 because my book, Trend Tracking, I had forecast that in 1992 there would be a new third party and someone like Ross Perot would be the candidate. And that's why Connally wanted to meet me. Now I'm going back, and this has to do with the economy and everything else. I have a photograph of me, John Connally, and his wife, Nellie, out in front of the book depository. Their first time back since the assassination.
1: Wow.
0: And another time, I don't want to waste till you go on to the whole story about, you know, on and on. And we're going back into the Anatole Hotel. And he said to me, I read your book, Trend Tracking. He says, it's a fine piece of work. And I know your heart's in the right place, but you don't have a clue what's going on. And neither do the American people. Because if they did, there'd be a revolution in this country.
1: Wow.
0: This is not only the John Connally that was the Democratic governor of Texas that took the bullet in the back. He became the Treasury Secretary under Richard Nixon that took us off the gold standard. This guy knew a lot. When Richard Nixon took us off the gold standard, that was the beginning of the end of this country. Everything, the inflation rates, everything was spiking before then, and a bad situation became much, much worse and kept getting worse. And so this is the John Connally that saw it from both sides. And again, as we said, you know, as I said to the gentleman before, yeah, this is an article from today's 7th, May 7th, Financial Times. China, quote, big fund vies to leading financing for DeepSeek at near $45 billion valuation. DeepSeek came out last January that nobody ever heard of. A Chinese AI company that said, no, we don't need $100 million to do this. We could do it for $6 million. China's going to lead the world in AI. I want to go back to Connally, by the way. I'm sitting across from him in the limousine, and I said, how you feeling? He said, not good. His hands were all splotched with red. He said, they got me on prednisone. They have adhesions in my lungs. You know, got shot in the back, right? I said to the guy that put the meeting on, John J. Hooker, I said, you know, Connally's going to pass away soon. He cried, Gerald, how can you say that? I said, I watched my dad die from being on prednisone. My father worked, may rest in peace, in the shipyards during World War II, and he had asbestos poisoning. I was in touch with Connally from that October to February, and he died in April.
1: How old was he at that time?
0: I don't know. But it was, this is 1992, but I saw how bad he was. So anyway, going back to the biggest story, we need to support America. That's what I'm for.

0: And I don't want my money going anywhere else. That's the way I believe it. And again, you know, I'm just saying we have to bring this country back to why everybody in this nation wanted, when we had manufacturing, when we had, again, you look at China leading the world in this stuff. Who the China? The AI is the future. They're leading in it. EVs, like them, hate them, they're leading in it. Clean energy, they're developing more and more. They're leading it.
1: With our technology.
0: With our technology that Slick Willie Clinton gave them. Look at that. It's a little clown boy from Arkansas that wasn't worth a penny. What's he worth now? Oh, about $130 million. Oh, this is the guy that killed the Glass-Steagall Act? Oh, one after another. One after another. Oh, Obama, the other guy? Oh, when the dot-com bust, when the panic of 08 happened? What the banksters that, hey, you don't have a job, you're broke, you don't have any money? Oh, don't worry about it. Sign over here. You're deep in debt, you get a subprime mortgage? What did the Federal Reserve bail them out to? According to the Bard College, the leading institute of Bard College, $29 trillion to bail out the banksters. $29 trillion. We need to bring this country back to we the people. That's the way I see it.
1: Let's go to John in Wisconsin. Go for it, John.
2: Hello, George. Hello, Gerald. Several brief comments, please. I cannot articulate world events like Thomas from La Jolla and others do so well. However, I use a common sense approach to things. And I loved it when Gerald mentioned, let's bring home our troops from the 80 countries around the world. Let's fix our roads. Let's fix our infrastructure. And let's take care of our people. I will never understand why we try to change cultures that have been the same for thousands of years and will not change, or why we use trillions of our dollars enabling those cultures. And my final comment is, Gerald, I appreciate your wisdom, but more than anything else, I appreciate the main ingredient you have that most politicians and business people do not have, which is common sense. Thank you, Gerald. George, thank you for taking my call.
1: Thank you, John.
0: You know, briefly, you know, I was the assistant to the Secretary of the New York State Senate. I put on a brunch for Ronald Reagan when I was 30 years old for our board of directors. I've been with presidents, prime ministers, and princes. I was on the other side. And so I saw what it was. And politicians aren't my favorite cats, man. You know, it's there are very, very few of them that are real men. And when I quit, my best friend, Brian Donahue, his wife became the lieutenant governor under Pataki in New York. And when I quit, they couldn't believe I said, I'm not going to suck my way up to get to the top. This isn't my trip. And so we need to bring this country back to we the people. We used to have things called representatives. They don't represent us. They represent the people that give them money. You know, and it's very few of them I admire. And Ron Paul being one of them, of course, and Massey, you know, he's a cat that speaks out. But it has to come back to we the people. And that's what we need to bring this country back to.
1: Let's go to Don in Alberta, Canada. Go for it, Don.
3: Hi, George. Hi, Gerald. Canada's pretty much already owned by China. Like our current Presidente got $250 million 2 weeks before he ran for the current party in power. And he brought 9 million of it into the party. But if you go between Vancouver Island, Manitoba, Northern Saskatchewan, Northwest Territories, there's 125,000 Chinese troops, and they buy up mines. And then I know guys that work up there, and they say they're running around bases all the time. But there's also 9 to 14 Chinese police stations on Canadian soil, depending on who you want to believe, the regular media or the secondary media. Free energy, the world doesn't want free energy. The people may want the free energy, but the industrial complex will never let it happen.
1: Never at all. Gerald, stay in touch with us. Come on back again, all right, my friend?
0: Oh, thank you so much for having me on, and thank you so much for all you do. And thank everybody for all the great questions, and I really appreciate being on. Thank you so much.
1: Gerald Celente, The Trends Journal. That's his magazine. His website is linked up at Coast to Coast.

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3: Hoping to end the battle, I'm Ted Lindner, Fox News. President Trump suggesting a deal could soon end the conflict with Iran. Fox's Jared Halpern with the latest.
4: If Iran does not agree to a deal with the U.S., President Trump warns bombings will resume with more intensity than before.
5: We're dealing with people that want to make a deal very much, and we'll see whether or not they can make a deal that's satisfactory to us. We have it very much under control.
4: The president's warning comes amid reports the U.S. and Iran are closing in on an agreement that would end the U.S. blockade of Iran and reopen the Strait of Hormuz. The U.S. military says an American fighter jet shot out the rudder of an Iranian oil tanker today as that vessel was attempting to breach the blockade. At the White House, Jared Halpern, Fox News.
3: Some new details are emerging in the case against the suspected White House Correspondents' Dinner shooter. Fox's Edward Lawrence has more.
6: The indictment against suspect Cole Allen coming a day after Magistrate Judge Zia Faraqui apologized to Allen for his treatment in jail. Faraqui calling Allen's five-point restraints extremely disturbing. The other charges against Allen, attempting to assassinate the president, and two firearms-related charges. Following that April 25th attack, President Trump is talking a lot about his new White House ballroom, writing today, quote, the original price was $200 million. The double-sized, highest-quality completed project will be something less than $400 million. It will be magnificent, safe, and secure.
3: Republicans in Congress also proposing $1 billion in taxpayer funds to support construction of the ballroom. Allen is set back in court on Monday. Two patients with hantavirus and one suspected of infection were evacuated from a Dutch cruise ship and flown to the Netherlands. The ship at the center of a deadly outbreak departed Cape Verde with nearly 150 people on board and headed to Spain's Canary Islands. Three people have died. America's listening.

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1: 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Just click listen, then swipe right and hear the latest news updates on your time. 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
0: Michael Jackson shattering his best streaming week total after his biopic was released.
4: The late Michael Jackson has set his best streaming week ever following the release of the biopic Michael in theaters. The King of Pop's solo catalog registered a collective 137.5 million official on-demand streams for the week of April 24th through the 30th, according to Luminate. That's up 146% and more than doubling his previous career high. Before that, his solo catalog had just set a new personal benchmark the week prior at 55.9 million streams. And prior to that, Jackson, who died in 2009, recorded a high of 53.7 million for the week of October 25th through the 31st, 2019, spurred by the now annual Halloween resurgence for Thriller. Michelle Polino, Fox News.
0: The FBI has raided locations in Virginia connected to a high-ranking state lawmaker as part of an alleged corruption probe.
5: The federal raid targeted the Virginia State Senate's president pro tempore, L. Louise Lucas. Her office and a cannabis dispensary she is said to co-own next door to that office were the locations that agents went into to collect evidence. Arrests were also made during the operation that agents said was court-ordered. State Senator Lucas, when she arrived at her office, told Fox News she wasn't aware of why the raids were happening. The FBI is also not given a reason. Lucas has been the subject of prior investigations related to products that have come from the cannabis shops she co-owns. Gernal Scott, Fox News.
0: And former New York City Mayor Rudy Giuliani improving. His spokesman on Instagram saying the 81-year-old Giuliani is out of the ICU and will spend some time recovering before leaving the hospital. The mayor and his family appreciate the outpouring of love and prayer sent his way. Giuliani hospitalized in Florida over the weekend with pneumonia. I'm Ted Lindner, and this is Fox News.
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7: From 21 Alive, I'm meteorologist Michael Morinelli. Cloudy skies return this afternoon as temperatures stay into the 50s, but that cloud coverage is expected to clear later tonight. That could lead to temperatures dropping down into the 30s overnight with frost possible across parts of the area. So make sure to protect those plants if you've already planted for the season. I'm meteorologist Michael Morinelli on WoWo 92.3 FM and 1190 AM.
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0: And welcome back to Coast, George Norrie with you, spiritual medium and author Carol Obley helps and has done readings for more than 16,000 groups and individuals for three decades. She also does grief support and teachings about the afterlife. Carol also regularly delivers specific practical guidance and readings about a wide variety of life issues, including relationships, business, and spirituality. Her latest book is called The Art of Sensing. Carol, welcome back. How have you been?
1: Good evening, George. Doing well. Thank you.
0: How did you get involved in mediumship?
1: I was running a business, and I've written about this in my books, actually. It burned to the ground, and I was left really directionless in life, had no clue what I was going to do after losing this business. And by a series of synchronicities, I came onto the pathway by a lovely soul who's no longer with us. It was a friend of mine, actually killed in a car wreck on her way to my house. So it was quite devastating. But she was a catalyst for me. And I'm sure many listeners know about things, maybe not with mediumship, but catalysts of different people and events in their lives. And that's exactly what happened to me.
0: Grief is not easy, Carol.
1: It sure isn't. It's something we all share, though. We're all going to lose someone, a person, or perhaps a beloved pet at some time in our life. And people have to understand that grief is a normal human reaction to loss. And how we navigate through that depends upon our own spiritual consciousness. And that's

0: part of what I feel that my purpose is to help people understand to not be afraid and to know that the bond of love, and I'm sure many other mediums have discussed this too, but that bond of love is eternal and it's never destroyed through death.
1: What did you learn about the death situation that you didn't know before you got into this?
0: I had no idea what happened to us, the real us, meaning our soul, after we left this physical plane. I grew up in traditional religion and was told, well, we go to heaven and maybe we sit on the clouds and play harps with angels.
1: Yeah.
0: And I believed that, for a while, for a long time, until I started reading, like many people, I started with the writings and the readings of Edgar Cayce. And from there, I read voluminously to discover, I couldn't get enough, George. I had this unquenchable thirst for metaphysics and the paranormal. And even as a child, I had that. So then in my 30s, that's when that business burned and I, became very interested after I got to a metaphysical center that my friend, the Catalyst, took me to. And so I read everything that I could get my hands on. And I'm dating myself with this one. I listened to a lot of cassette tapes of different spiritual teachers. And of course, meditation and sitting with the group in meditation and shared visions that we would have. And so everything really took off from there. And it completely, completely transformed me. I when I look back on the person that I was before starting this work, it's like another lifetime. I was completely different, completely lost in life. And stepping onto this pathway was hugely transformative for me.
1: Since you've been doing it, do you have any regrets?
0: Yeah, that I didn't start sooner. that's about the only regret that I have. But in the interest of being transparent, which I always am in all media and my books and, when I work with clients, I've wanted to quit many times. I became discouraged that, through my personal development of mediumship. And it's a long road. It's a very long road. And you cannot take a weekend workshop and, hang out a sign that you're a professional medium. And so I went through a lot of training. And a lot of training was on the job, so to speak. And I would become very discouraged. And if it weren't for a particularly good friend that I have, I would have quit a long time ago. But she encouraged me.
1: Were you too hard on yourself?
0: I believe so. I believe that's accurate. I also expected that just, right away I would be seeing things through clairvoyance and, knowing everything immediately when I sat down with an individual. I did open very quickly, though, by taking training at a place called Delphi, and that's near Atlanta, Georgia. And within a week's time, I could sit with strangers and tell them things about themselves. We were tested before we left. I could tell them things about themselves that I would have no way of knowing. Now, mediumship or connection with souls who have left the physical realm was not immediate for me. I was, doing things like the big two, relationships and work. And that's how I really started. And using

0: reading the tarot, the 78 card deck of images by Pamela Coleman Smith, who is an excellent artist, that really helped me open up as well. The images really spoke to me. And I had a strange phenomenon, George, when I started that. I would look at a card, and then, of course, the cards all have meanings. But I would start to receive impressions about the person I was reading, you know, the recipient of the reading, about their loved ones who were deceased. And, wow. You know, that's one of the ways that this whole phenomena opened up for me.
1: Were you a medium prior to that, or this is what got you into that?
0: Oh, I've been a medium in, before this lifetime. I'm pretty convinced of that. One of the places for me personally was in Egypt. You know, I've done, I've had regression, and I went back. Some of the lifetimes were not pleasant because there was persecution. Yeah, I was born with the ability. I've also studied, my birth chart. I've studied many years of astrology, particularly karmic astrology or the soul's journey, in the physical plane. And so I you can see right in my natal chart that I was born with a predisposition, to be highly sensitive.
1: I think it's chapter 2 of your book, I'm Still With You, Death, A Beginning. You talk about the soul experience after death. Explain to us, if you can, Carol, what the soul really is.
0: You know, I'm going to give you a shortened, a condensed version of that. The soul is spirit. You can call that anything you want. You can call it the divine. You can call it God. Whatever term you give it, it's all the same energy. And the soul is an individuated form of God. And so being that, the soul has that power of spirit, of God. And it takes a while for us to detach from, you know, the rational part of us, the physical brain, which to me is a step down unit. It's not really has no power on its own, our physical mind. But the soul is that. The soul is divine. And that is why the soul will never perish. It is eternal. And it's, you know, the consciousness of that high frequency that we call God.
1: When this was all put together spiritually, what was the rationale for the spirit world and the physical world? Two different things.
0: George, you always ask me very interesting questions.
1: I do.
0: you let them arise organically, which is the way I love to do interviews. So when you put things together, the plane of the spirit world is right here. I always tell people that. I've talked about that many times. It's not a place. And by the way, there are many, many levels to it. Those who are familiar with the Christian Bible remember Christ saying, in my Father's house, there are many mansions. What I believe he was referring to there, and other people believe, was the various levels of the spirit world. Now, the closer in density or frequency or vibration that you come to the earth, the less light there is. And I mean, really physical light. And that is, those planes are relatively dense in comparison to the higher planes. And the higher up that you go in terms of frequency, which is also consciousness, the more light there is. And there are beings

0: who exist on those levels. And the important thing to remember, too, is that we can't really go above the level of our own consciousness. Those above us can descend, they can come into our level of consciousness, but it's impossible for us to go to the higher levels because we're not matching that in frequency.
1: Have you ever gotten to a situation, Carol, where someone is soulless?
0: I see that, particularly on social media, of all things. What a surprise, right?
1: Yeah.
0: I see that a lot. And I mean, I observe it. And have I spoken to anybody who I feel is absolutely soulless? I would have to say probably no. But I have observed it, and I see that it's much more prevalent today in our world than before.
1: So the soulless people do exist.
0: Well, I mean, you can say that the soul is there. The soul is always present because that's what animates the body. If you take the soul out of the body, what do you have? You have death. So it's not that the soul is not there, but there's a very high level of disconnect by choice from the consciousness of the soul. And that's a difference. So it's present, but the individual has chosen to disconnect from that consciousness.
1: And it's remarkable how it all functions, isn't it?
0: It blows me away every day.
1: Does any of it scare you?
0: Yes, but not to the point where I'm frozen in fear, because the number one way that we come out of this, I call it the spirit mind, George, the spirit mind. The number one way we come out of that and disconnect to it really is through that thing that we call fear. You know, we give in to fear because we all know that in one form, it doesn't matter what form fear takes, it's paralyzing. And, you know, we can remain stuck, fear of change. We can, remain on, not spiritually evolving, for fear of leaving something.

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7: We have clear skies, 41 degrees across WoWo land. We're setting up for a great-looking Thursday, partly cloudy skies with a mild high near 60. Good morning, I'm Brian Ford. So glad you're with us. 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A deadly shooting in Fort Wayne is under investigation. A man is in critical condition after a late-night crash. Cops say what contributed to the cause is all too common. And a university in Ohio cleared out in a hurry this week. We'll tell you why. We have details on these stories and more coming up. Right now, though, national and global coverage continues at 5:33 with the latest from Fox News.
8: News. I'm Ted Linder. President Trump signaling an agreement to end the Iran war is close.
9: President Trump says his red lines are holding.
10: Iran cannot have a nuclear weapon, and they won't. And they've agreed to that, among other things.
9: He also suggested there's a plan to extract Iran's stockpile of enriched uranium, one way or another. The U.S. is reportedly seeking clauses that further punish Iran if it violates the terms

0: Fox is Jackie Heinrich. Two patients with hantavirus and one suspected of infection evacuated from a Dutch flag cruise ship and have been flown to the Netherlands. So far, three people have confirmed to have died. CNN founder Ted Turner, the outspoken TV pioneer, died while surrounded by his family, according to Turner Enterprises. Turner revealed in 2018 he had Lewy body dementia. A philanthropist, conservationist, yachtsman, and owner of the Atlanta Braves baseball team, Ted Turner was 87. 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
1: WoWo News, time is 5:34. Fort Wayne police are investigating a deadly overnight shooting on East Rudisill Boulevard. Officers found a man with gunshot wounds in the 500 block near Lafayette just before 3 this morning and began life-saving efforts before medics arrived. That victim later died at the hospital, and homicide detectives are now investigating. Job seekers across the country are being targeted in a new scam that arrives right on their phones.
2: The Federal Trade Commission says scammers are sending text messages posing as recruiters offering remote jobs, building trust before eventually demanding money from victims. The agency stresses that legitimate employers will never ask applicants to pay fees in order to get hired. Tommy Lee, WoWo News.
1: Officials say the scam is part of a growing wave of job-related fraud hitting mobile users. In a story we hear all too often, Fort Wayne police are now investigating a serious overnight crash on Airport Expressway near Lower Huntington Road. Investigators say an Audi traveling at high speed slammed into the back of an SUV just before 11:30 last night. The Audi driver suffered life-threatening injuries. Police believe speed and alcohol were factors. A new push in Washington is targeting how quickly immigration records are updated after recent traffic deaths raised concerns about data gaps.
3: Indiana Congressman Jefferson Shreve has introduced the Verify Act of 2026. It requires federal immigration records to be updated within 24 hours. The proposal would modernize the SAVE system so state agencies have faster access to up-to-date information, which supporters say is needed to improve roadway safety and enforcement. John Simney, WoWo News.
1: Indiana Governor Mike Braun suspended the state's gas and sales taxes for a month, cutting 59 cents per gallon off the pump price. The relief is meant to help drivers as gas prices hit $4.76 per gallon. The Newswatch continues now at 5:35. A bomb threat forced a full campus evacuation at an Ohio university, sending students to a nearby high school as police swept the area.
4: Ohio Northern University officials say the threat came in just after 2 p.m. and prompted a campus-wide evacuation while law enforcement searched buildings one by one. Students and staff were relocated, with many taken to Ada High School during the sweep. Authorities later gave the all clear after completing the search. Victor Garcia, WoWo News.
1: The campus reopened without incident yesterday, according to WLIO. WoWo Flight Watch at Fort Wayne International. All arrivals are currently showing on time, as well as departures, and your TSA wait times are currently 15 minutes or less. WoWo News time now is 5:36. 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Time saver traffic and weather together every 10 minutes during Fort Wayne's Morning News. From the Craigville Appliance Traffic Center, as you head out early this morning toward that 6 o'clock start to the Thursday commute, things are looking overall great. We have got no crashes, tie-ups, or delays across Fort Wayne, Allen County, or the tri-state region. The Big Four, Washington, Jefferson, Lafayette, and Clinton, looking great getting it out and through downtown. Interstates and major highways, you're moving at or near posted limits, and your drive times are right where they should be. If you're on the way to Indianapolis, I-69, from the 4 to 465, 90 minutes in both directions, 40 minutes to and from the Michigan line if you are north of Fort Wayne on the I. The toll roads are clear, Chicago to Toledo and back again. Next check from the Craigville Appliance Traffic Center comes up in about 10 minutes. 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
6: From 21 Alive, I'm meteorologist Liz Braden with your forecast. We stay partly cloudy on your Thursday with temperatures today making it up to 58 degrees. Later this evening, a few isolated showers develop. Those look to be pretty brief in nature, not causing any major issues. Tonight, we'll drop down to 42, 63 tomorrow. I'm meteorologist Liz Braden on WoWo 92.3 FM and 11.90 AM.
1: And And right now, winds are out of the west at 7. We have clear skies. It's 38 degrees in Kendallville, 41 at your severe weather station. 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

0: That's 260 Nervous. And the Thursday edition of Fort Wayne's Morning News continues now with Caleb Blakesley and Josh Williams. From the Anchor Desk, I'm Brian Ford on WOWO, 92.3 FM and 1190 AM.
1: Hey, WOWO Land, good morning. It's not Tuesday.
2: Oh, Lord.
3: No.
1: It's Thursday, right? It's Thursday all day?
3: All day.
1: It's Thursday. You know what? I'm thinking Tuesday primary. That's what I'm still thinking about. WOWO Land, good morning. Yes. Welcome on in here to this Thursday edition of Fort Wayne's Morning News. How could I forget? I like to call it Friday Eve. Yes, we are on the cusp of Friday, y'all. On the cusp of the weekend, and man, it cannot come soon enough. I am your host, KB, and really, you know what? That is the top story, right? We are still dissecting the results from Tuesday's primary. I mean, we got things all over the place. Before we dive in there, I do want to take a quick peek here at your weather because we got a lot going on. It's really a cold start to your day. Some of us hanging in the 30s right now, some of us in the 40s. You might also experience a little bit of frost. So if you did park your vehicle outside, you might want to give yourself a couple of extra minutes to deal with that. But we are going to warm up today. We're going to head towards a high right around 58 degrees, so a little bit warmer than we initially thought. However, a few scattered showers will develop later on this evening into your overnight hours, with our lows dropping to right around 42. So just be weather aware about that. Currently 40 degrees in Decatur, 40 in Columbia City, and would you look at that, 40 degrees right now in Auburn. So yes, we had delayed vote counts when it came to Tuesday's primary, these razor thin races, and a lot of recount questions are still hanging in the air. On top of all of that, Senator Jim Banks came on the show and called out the Allen County's election board handling of all of this. We've got the audio. So there's a lot of ground to cover if you've missed all of the action over the last couple of days regarding the election results from Tuesday's primary. Well, we're going to get you all up to speed. Plus, I have that audio from Senator Banks all straight ahead here on WOWO.
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1: Y'all, Allen County is still buzzing this morning after one of the wildest and closest primary election nights we've seen in recent years. We're talking delayed vote counts, razor-thin margins, lots of frustrated voters, frustrated candidates. And now there's questions about whether recounts could still be ahead. So here's where things stand as of right now at 5:43 a.m. this morning. In the Republican primary for Indiana State Senate District 15, Senator Liz Brown has officially been declared the winner over challenger Darren Vogt by just 15 votes. Meanwhile, in the Allen County Commissioner

0: District 3 Republican race, Paul Moss has been declared the winner over Evelina Connolly by 66 votes. And statewide, I'm sure y'all are up to speed on this little detail, but several longtime Republican incumbents backed by the establishment were knocked off by Trump-aligned conservatives. I mean, it was something to behold for sure. One of the biggest local victories actually came from Blake Fichter, who defeated longtime state senator Travis Holdman. Congressman Marlon Stutzman, he also cruised to another primary victory, continuing really what was a strong night overall for candidates aligned with President Trump and the conservative grassroots movement here in the Hoosier State. Now to where things got a little bit messy. That's all the results news, right? But Allen County's vote count actually stretched well into the next day, well into Wednesday after election night, leading to, you know, growing frustration from voters, campaigns, candidates, elected officials, you name it. I mean, at one point yesterday here on the show, Senator Banks, he actually joined us live and just blasted the whole situation, calling the handling of the election, quote, embarrassing for Allen County.
1: I'll tell you, Kayla, watching this election and Allen County is really embarrassing for Allen County. And this is not how elections are supposed to be run and how votes are supposed to be counted. Something really wrong with what happened in Allen County last night with the way that they tabulated these votes. This reminds me of the 2020 election after COVID and how states like Pennsylvania took days to count. Yeah. They stopped voting in the middle of the night. I mean, there were rumors last night. They closed the curtain, and so people couldn't watch them.
0: I heard that.
1: They were tabulating these votes. So this is really shady, and I hope that the commissioners and some of the leaders in Allen County get to the bottom of this, because we got federal elections, state elections, local elections, and that kind of business should never happen. This is not how elections should be run.
0: Later in the day, so yesterday, later in the day, the Allen County Election Board did release a statement addressing the delays, saying while the results took additional time, quote, accuracy over speed remained their priority. The board also acknowledged improvements need to be made before November, saying they plan to work with other election vendors to improve technical capabilities so results can be compiled and distributed earlier. They also describe this as a, quote, learning process for Allen County's newer vote center model. Now, despite the delays, despite the controversy, despite questions, turnout across Allen County appeared pretty strong for a primary election, especially compared to 2022. And it obviously fueled a lot of counting, right? A lot of tabulations. And there are a lot of highly contested Republican races on the ballot. And remember, while Liz Brown and Paul Moss may have been declared the winners in their races, the results are still technically unofficial until Allen County election officials complete the certification process. That process usually takes, 10 to 14 days here in the Hoosier State. In the meantime, we are going to be continuing our live team coverage all morning long. State Senator Liz Brown will join us here on the show. Blake Fichter will be with us in the 8 o'clock hour, and Congressman Marlon Stutzman will also be with us for what will most certainly be a victory lap. So it really is a jam-packed show for you, and it's all coming up right here on Fort Wayne's Morning News.
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1: We have partly cloudy skies, 41 degrees. I'm Brian Ford. Here's what's trending at 5:49. Well, we've long questioned and never really answered why the chicken crossed the road, but how the chicken crossed the road? Well, we've got the answer to that, and in West Virginia, it didn't, and that's where things went off the rails. Deputies say a woman chased down a driver after he hit the bird, then boxed him in and allegedly brought out the artillery and opened fire at an intersection, turning a bird strike into a full-blown police response. Farm to table definitely went very wrong there. Arkansas has a case of prosecutors that are calling a child fight club, and yes, it went as badly as that sounds. A school director now sentenced after video allegedly showed kids being set up in a circle to fight, breaking the first rule of Fight Club and about 47 rules of common sense. A Virginia teen is alive after doing basically everything you're told not to do in one afternoon. He climbed a high-tension power line, got shocked, fell 60 feet, and landed in a brush fire. Fire officials say he's stable, which is science politely asking how. And move over for first responders. A four-year-old in Oregon just handled business. Nova Hallett saw her grandmother fall, and she flagged down a neighbor for help, then marched police straight to the apartment like she was leading a SWAT team. Grandma's okay and recovering, and honestly, Nova deserves a juice box, a cookie, and a promotion. Wobo Toot News time now is 5:50. Time saver traffic and weather together every 10 minutes during Fort Wayne's Morning News. From the Craigville Appliance Traffic Center, as we head toward the 6 o'clock hour and the official start of the Thursday commute, things are looking great. No tie-ups, crashes, or delays across Fort Wayne, Allen County, or the tri-state region. Checking the big four, Washington, Jefferson, Lafayette, and Clinton still looking good getting it out and through downtown. Interstates and major highways, you're moving at or near posted limits. Your drive times are right where they should be. If you're on the way to Indianapolis, I-69, from the 4 to 465, no problem. 90 minutes in both directions. It's 40 minutes. It's to and from the Michigan line if you're headed north of Fort Wayne on the I. The toll roads are clear. Chicago to Toledo and back again. Next check from the Craigville Appliance Traffic Center. 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
2: From 21 Alive, I'm meteorologist Liz Braden with your forecast. We stay partly cloudy on your Thursday with temperatures today making it up to 58 degrees. Later this evening, a few isolated showers develop. Those look to be pretty brief in nature, not causing any major issues. Tonight, we'll drop down to 42, 63 tomorrow. I'm meteorologist Liz Braden on Whoa 92.3 FM and 1190 AM.
3: Hey, thanks, Liz. Right now, I got partly cloudy skies, 41 degrees off the world famous Whoa fire escape. Well, news time, it's 5:51. We got Josh Williams in the driver's seat. We'll check in with him in about 60 seconds for the update on the sports world. But first, you know that moment when you step outside and it hits you? Woof, it's hot. 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
3: 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It's 5:52. Josh Williams, that would be your cue.
5: All right. Good morning, KB. Good morning, Whoa Land. Well, less than a week after making their debut at the brand new and beautiful Ruoff Mortgage Stadium, the Fort Wayne FC, the football club, they earned their

0: first home win in their USL League One era. They had a 3-0 shutout win over the Portland Hearts of Pine yesterday. The Autumn Gold and Black, well, they're undefeated over their last three regular season matches, while also improving to 1-0-1 at their new stadium. It'll be interesting, though. Fort Wayne, they're going to look to stay unbeaten at home when they take on Winchester SC. That'll be Saturday. Kickoff is going to be scheduled for 7:30 at Ruoff Mortgage Stadium. And, well, Liz Braden's been telling us the weekend weather forecast is going to look beautiful. Now, speaking of beautiful, it was a little chilly last night, but at least the sun was out. The Fort Wayne Puffer Bellies, that's right, that's the new alternate identity of the Tin Caps. They split a doubleheader yesterday against the visiting Beloit Sky Carp in their debut. The Puffer Bellies, they dominated the Sky Carp 5-0 in game one. Home runs off of Zach Evans, Rosemond Verdugo. Evans finished up the first stanza there with three ribbies in the matchup. But Beloit got the best of the Puffer Bellies in the second game and secured a close 4-2 win. So the standard Tin Caps identity is going to return back today for game three of their series against the Sky Carp at Parkview Field. First pitch tonight, Thursday. How about that? 7:07 is when it's going to go down at Parkview Field. And of course, coming back up in our next look at sports, we got to hop into some of this playoff action. I don't know if you guys have been catching Buffalo Sabres, man. They were kind of one of those dark horses that made their way into the playoffs, but boy, I'm so glad that they're here. The fans in Buffalo have been showing what playoff hockey is all about. We'll take you to Buffalo here coming up at 6:20 in our next look at sports.
1: 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News time, it's 5:54. 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
1: 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It's 5:56. That means we're checking in on your time saver traffic with Brian Ford. Brian, what's happening on the roads?
7: KB, things are looking really good right now as we head into the 6 o'clock hour. We are crash, tie up, and delay free across Fort Wayne, Allen County, and the tri-state region. The big four, Washington, Jefferson, Lafayette, and Clinton, looking good getting in and out and through downtown. I-69 and the toll roads are completely clear all across WoWo land. 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
8: Another potential freeze event midweek.
9: We are looking at two more mornings of potential damaging cold extending deep into the plains and Midwest. Those events are likely to unfold on Wednesday morning and Thursday morning.
10: With USDA meteorologist Brad Rippey say this pattern follows a departing cold front across the east, south, and lower Midwest.
9: As the cold air settles in for Wednesday morning, we could see minimum temperatures dropping to the freezing mark or below as far south as the central Great Plains. Again, this is an area that has been exposed to multiple freeze events over the last several weeks.
10: With hard freezes forecasted for the northern plains and upper Midwest as well. Moving into Thursday morning,
9: we get the cold air deepening a bit, and we could see temperatures at or near the freezing mark as far south as western Oklahoma, northeastern New Mexico, and the northern panhandle of Texas.
10: I'm Rod Bain reporting for the U.S. Department of Agriculture in Washington, D.C.
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4: We're awaiting Iran's formal response. I'm Dave Anthony, Fox News. President Trump insists there's progress and they want to make a deal to end the conflict.
5: Iran cannot have a nuclear weapon, and they won't. And they've agreed to that, among other things.
4: And he's threatening to resume bombing if Iran does not agree to a deal, though Iran's parliament speaker posted a swipe at the president on X, writing Operation Trust Me, Bro has failed.
6: Axios first reported on the one-page memo the White House sent to Iran to end the war. The memo lays out a 30-day period of negotiations, and during that time, officials would work on a more detailed agreement to open the strait, limit Iran's nuclear program, and lift U.S. sanctions.
4: Fox's Madeline Rivera. As for the Strait of Hormuz, the U.S. military blockade on Iran's ports remains in place today after stopping an oil tanker that tried to get through. Secretary of State Marco Rubio is at the Vatican right now, and Fox's Jonathan Savage reports.
7: Marco Rubio's meeting with Pope Leo XIV is being seen as a chance to smooth things over after harsh words from President Trump. The president's accused Chicago-born Leo of being soft on crime and on Iran's nuclear ambitions. But the Secretary of State denies that's the main purpose of the visit.
8: No, look, there's a lot to talk about with the Vatican. I'll give you one example. The Pope just returned from a trip to Africa, where the church is growing very vibrantly, and we have shared concerns about religious freedom.
4: A cruise ship full of quarantined passengers is headed to a port in the Canary Islands. A hantavirus outbreak on board has killed three passengers, sickened others.
9: Argentine officials reportedly looking at the possibility a Dutch couple contracted the virus before getting on the ship while bird watching at a landfill full of rodents. Exposure to rodent dropping can transmit the disease.
4: Fox's Greg Palcott. This strain of the virus can spread person to person. An arrest in Oklahoma on one of the accused gunmen who shot up a party at a lake Sunday night.
10: We think there's at least one more, but I would hate to put a number on that as the investigation is ongoing.
4: Edmond Police Chief J.D. Younger, an 18-year-old woman, was killed, 22 others injured. America's listening to Fox News.
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12: 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Thanks so much for starting your day with us. I'm Brian Ford. We have partly cloudy skies, 41 degrees across WOWO land. A cool morning gives way to a partly cloudy Thursday with a high near 60. Your 21 Alive First Alert forecast comes up at about 6:07. 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

0: Fort Wayne police are investigating a deadly overnight shooting on East Rudisill Boulevard. Officers found a man with gunshot wounds in the 500 block near Lafayette just before 3 this morning and began life-saving efforts before medics arrived. The victim later died at the hospital, and homicide detectives are now investigating. A serious overnight crash on Airport Expressway near Lower Huntington Road remains under investigation. Investigators say that an Audi traveling at high speed slammed into the back of an SUV just before 11:30 last night. The Audi driver suffered life-threatening injuries. Police believe speed and alcohol were factors. Meanwhile, Hoosier drivers are getting a double boost at the pump this month as state tax relief expands.
1: Governor Mike Braun extended the 30-day sales tax suspension on gasoline and paused the 36-cent state gas tax. Combined, motorists will save nearly 60 cents per gallon, while the move costs state and local governments about $156 million. Governor Braun says that the action provides a 12% discount on the average Indiana gas price, and he'll increase mileage reimbursement for state employees using personal vehicles. Tommy Lee, WoWo News.
0: The tax breaks take effect immediately and run through the next 30 days. Incumbent Senator Liz Brown has taken a narrow lead in the unofficial count for Indiana's Senate District 15 race. Challenger Darren Vogt called the contest effectively tied and said his campaign is reviewing options to make sure that every legal vote is counted. That race remains too close to call. To Elkhart, where in Concord Junior High School, they canceled classes Wednesday after a threatening message raised safety concerns.
2: The note was found in the boys' track locker room just before Tuesday's meet. State and local police searched the school, checked students' belongings, and interviewed families, but investigators have not identified who left the message. John Simney, WoWo News.
0: Classes are expected to resume Thursday, according to officials. The Newswatch continues now at 6:05. Ohio is bringing back its back-to-school tax break, but shoppers will see a scaled-down version this year.
3: The state's sales tax holiday runs August 7th through the 9th, returning to a three-day window after longer expanded versions in recent years. The break covers clothing under $75 and school supplies and instructional materials under $20, but no longer includes a broader range of items priced up to $500. Victor Garcia, WoWo News.
0: The change comes as state leaders redirect funding toward property tax relief. WoWo Flight Watch at Fort Wayne International Airport. Right now, all flights are currently showing on time, and your TSA wait times are about 15 minutes or less. A missing dog in Michigan turned into a criminal case after police say a man tried to turn the pets into a payday.
4: Warren police say a 21-year-old man demanded money after a family posted online about their missing dog. Detectives say when officers arrived, they heard the dog inside and the suspect refused to return it before later being arrested and charged with receiving and concealing stolen property, according to WXYZ. Laura Smith, WoWo News.
0: Prosecutors say the demand for cash effectively amounted to holding the dog for ransom. 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Time saver traffic and weather together every 10 minutes during Fort Wayne's morning news. From the Craigville Appliance Traffic Center, we head into the 6 o'clock hour looking great. We have got no crashes, tie-ups, or delays across Allen County, Fort Wayne, or the tri-state region. As we check the jam cams, our traffic volume is pretty much normal for a Thursday morning, so things are A-OK. The Big Four, Washington, Jefferson, Lafayette, and Clinton, looking good getting it out and through downtown. Interstates and major highways moving at or near posted limits. Drive times on target. If you're on the way to Indy, I-69, from the 4 to 465, you're looking at 90 minutes in either direction, 40 minutes to and from the Michigan line if you are north of Fort Wayne on the I. The toll roads, you're clear. Chicago to Toledo and back again. 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
6: From 21 Alive, I'm meteorologist Liz Braden with your forecast. We stay partly cloudy on your Thursday with temperatures today making it up to 58 degrees. Later this evening, a few isolated showers develop. Those look to be pretty brief in nature, not causing any major issues. Tonight, we'll drop down to 42, 63 tomorrow. I'm meteorologist Liz Braden on WoWo 92.3 FM and 1190 AM.
0: And right now, we have winds out of the west at 7, clear skies across WoWo land. It's 38 in Kendallville, 41 at your severe weather station. 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

0: 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And the Thursday edition of Fort Wayne's Morning News continues now with Kayla Blakesley and Josh Williams. 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
1: Hey, thanks, Brian. Good morning, WOWO Land. It's Thursday. Thanks for waking up and hanging out with us here on Fort Wayne's Morning News. I am your host, KB, and you might see a little frost out there this morning. So give yourself a few extra minutes before heading out the door, especially if you parked outside. But let's definitely talk about this forecast over the next couple of days, because we are waking up to some pretty chilly temperatures. We're hanging in the 30s and the 40s right now. So definitely grab a jacket. But we are going to head towards a high of 58 degrees. Few isolated showers are possible later on this afternoon into your evening, so keep the umbrella handy. But as we head into Friday, the majority of Friday should be dry. Now, for those of you south of 24, you might see some widespread rain later on Friday evening. So a lot to be aware of as we head into the weekend, or getting ready to head into the weekend. But for now, we got 40 degrees in Marion, 38 in Kendallville, and 39 degrees in Huntington. If you are just tuning in, it is still all about the latest primary election results, not only just here in Indiana, but really specifically in Allen County, because we're kind of still sorting through some of the fallout from the results. We had delayed vote counts here in Allen County, razor-thin races, and a lot of strong reactions from candidates and voters, from you guys, all across Allen County. So for those of you who maybe missed some of the action, we'll get you up to speed on what exactly went down Tuesday into Wednesday. We're going to do that straight ahead here on WOWO. But first, you know, I've been talking a lot about America's 250th. I mean, such a big moment for all of us. And I love when local partners lean into that in a really fun way. And Prairie Farms is doing exactly that. 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
1: Allen County is still feeling the aftershocks from Tuesday night's primary election, and the drama really surrounding those razor-thin races is far from over. So to get you up to speed, for those of you just waking up or joining us, here's kind of where things stand as of right now. In the Republican primary for Indiana State Senate District 15, Senator Liz Brown has been declared the winner over challenger Darren Vogt by just 15 votes. And in the Republican race for Allen County Commissioner District 3, Paul Moss has been declared the winner over Evelina Connolly by only 66 votes. Now, with margins that tight, both losing campaigns are making it pretty clear they are carefully reviewing their next steps. I would assume some recounts are on the horizon. In fact, Connolly's campaign released a statement saying, and I quote, "Given the Allen County Election Board's technical challenges and the close margin, a recount may be necessary." Meanwhile, Darren Vogt's

0: campaign also coming out with a statement calling the Senate race, quote, effectively tied, saying that they are exploring all options to ensure every legal vote is counted and every voice is heard. And remember, while Brown and Moss may have both been declared the winners in their races, these results are still technically unofficial until Allen County election officials complete the certification process. So, you know, that includes reviewing provisional ballots, reconciling vote totals, verifying equipment data, you know, and just obviously officially certifying the results, which in Indiana can take, I mean, it can take up to 14 days in some cases after Election Day. Now, one thing is important to remember here, too. Recount laws vary significantly from state to state. You know, what automatically triggers a recount in one state isn't exactly how it works here in Indiana. So coming up this morning at 6:40, we're going to check in with local attorney Kyle Goff. He'll join us live to break down exactly how the recount process works here in the Hoosier State. You know, what thresholds matter, who can request one, and what happens next if either campaign decides to move forward with a recount. So make sure you're tuned in for that conversation coming up at 6:40. But for now, we need to check in with Brian Ford. He's got an update on our top trending stories. Stay with us here on WoWo.
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5: We have partly cloudy skies, 41 degrees. I'm Brian Ford. Here's what's trending at 6:16. We've long questioned and never really answered why the chicken crossed the road. But how did the chicken cross a road? Well, in West Virginia, it didn't. And that's where things went off the rails. Deputies say a woman chased down a driver after he hit the bird, then boxed him in and allegedly brought out the heavy artillery and opened fire at an intersection, turning a bird strike into a full-blown police response. Farm-to-table definitely went wrong there. Arkansas has a case prosecutors are calling a child fight club, and yes, it went exactly as badly as that sounds. A school director is now sentenced after video allegedly showed kids being set up in a circle to fight, breaking the first rule of fight club and about 47 rules of common sense. Play stupid games, win stupid prizes. A Virginia teen is still alive after what can only be described as do not attempt at home, school, or anywhere on planet Earth checklist. He climbed a live high-tension power line, got shocked and dropped 60 feet, then landed in a brush fire. Fire officials say he's stable, and honestly, gravity, electricity, and fire are all requesting a rematch. And a Virginia man just pulled himself into the Guinness Book of World Records, literally. He did 12,412 pull-ups in 24 hours. Xavier Dillard says he trained for years, pushed through the pain, blurry vision, and sheer exhaustion, because nothing says personal growth like turning your shoulders into a science experiment. News is brought to you by the Fort Wayne Tin Caps. Hey, they're in action all this week at Parkview Field. This Saturday, it's the first fireworks night of the season, and Sunday afternoon, enjoy Mother's Day at the ballpark. The first 1,000 fans get a free Tin Caps beach towel. 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

0: 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Time saver traffic and weather together every 10 minutes during Fort Wayne's Morning News. From the Craigville Appliance Traffic Center, we are headed through the 6 o'clock hour in fine shape for this Thursday morning. We've got no crashes, tie-ups, or major delays across Fort Wayne, Allen County, or the tri-state region. The Big Four, Washington, Jefferson, Lafayette, and Clinton, you are looking good getting in, out, and through downtown. Interstates and major highways moving at or near posted limits region-wide. Drive times are right on target. If you're on the way to Indy, I-69 from the 4 to 465, no sweat. 90 minutes in both directions, 40 minutes it's to and from the Michigan line if you are north of Fort Wayne on the I. The toll roads, they're clear. Chicago to Toledo and back again. Next check from the Craigville Appliance Traffic Center. 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
2: From 21 Alive, I'm meteorologist Liz Braden with your forecast. We stay partly cloudy on your Thursday with temperatures today making it up to 58 degrees. Later this evening, a few isolated showers develop. Those look to be pretty brief in nature, not causing any major issues. Tonight, we'll drop down to 42, 63 tomorrow. I'm meteorologist Liz Braden on WoWo 92.3 FM and 1190 AM.
3: Hey, thanks, Liz. Right now, we got partly cloudy skies. Only 41 degrees right now off the world-famous WoWo fire escape, so you definitely might want to grab a light jacket before you roll out here for your morning commute. Some of you even waking up to some frost on your vehicle, so do be weather aware. Coming up, we need to check in with Josh Williams. He's standing by here in the newsroom. He's got an update on everything going on in the sports world. We'll find out what he knows coming up in about 60 seconds from right now. Stay with us here on WoWo. 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
3: Sports time. It's 6:22. Josh Williams, that would be your cue.
5: You know, it's victory lap today, Kayla. Our candidates are out there taking their victory laps.
3: Yeah.
5: And I'm thinking about the last several months. And WoWo Land, it has been a long last couple of months. I know you heard those ads. So I was scrolling through DJ Josh's playlist this morning, and this song came about. And I just want to say, we're sorry.
3: Did Baby Come Back? You want the ads to come back?
5: No, I want WoWo Land to come back.
3: Oh, no, that makes more sense.
5: I know,
3: that's so funny.
5: I know some of you had to go hide. It was like Groundhog Day for you
3: the
5: out there.
3: The ads are gone.
5: They're gone.
3: We promise.
5: You don't have to worry about it. We were wrong. It's okay. Primary day is over. So let's talk about some sports, shall we, now that we got that out of the way. It's been too long. The WNBA regular season is going to tip off on Friday, and the Indiana Fever, boy, they're going to be hosting the Dallas Wings on Saturday. We got a nice one, too, for us. That's because you're going to be able to hear that game right here on 92.3 FM. Don't worry. Regular programming will
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0: For game, you can do so on 92.3 FM. The game is going to happen at Cambridge Fieldhouse. And, well, yesterday, too, the Fever were making some final roster cuts. That included Megan McConnell, Jessica Timmons, and Kiana Traylor. The Fever went 24-20 before losing in the semifinals last season, and they're hoping to improve upon that record with this upcoming season as we're here. And speaking of some fun, how about Speedway Indiana? Team Haulers, they're now parked at IMS for the month of May. Penske driver David McCullis. He said that he feels the continuity coming from AJ Foyt Racing last year, which is technically affiliated with Penske. Now, practice and qualifying for the Sancio Grand Prix, which is going to happen Saturday on the IMS road course, is tomorrow. And after all that, preparation for the Indy 500 gets going. So coming up at 6:50, I was telling you guys, hey, we got more Carb Day tickets to give away. We're going to do that coming up at 6:50, and hopefully you're going to brush up on some IMS knowledge here. Brush up on your fact sheet because we're giving away some, but you're going to have to answer some questions. We'll see you back at 6:50 for another look at sports.
1: 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Looking forward to that. Thanks, Josh. Well, news time at 6:24. Coming up, an update on your time saver traffic. Everything you need to know before you go. Next up, right here on WoWo.
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7: We'll find out today how fast food sales are holding up under elevated gas prices. McDonald's reports earnings today. And Thomas Shaw, CEO of KBW, tells FBN's Maria Bartiromo he'll be watching for what happens at a big bank's investor day in New York.
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4: The temperatures today making it up to 58 degrees. Later this evening, a few isolated showers develop. Those look to be pretty brief in nature, not causing any major issues. Tonight, we'll drop down to 42, 63 tomorrow. I'm meteorologist Liz Braden on WoWo 92.3 FM and 1190 AM.
5: And right now, winds are out of the west at 7. We have partly cloudy skies across WoWo land. It's 38 degrees in Hicksville, 41 at your severe weather station. 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Trust local Hilgers. They're located on Butt Road, right off of Highway 30, just about 5 minutes west of Sweetwater. And the Thursday edition of Fort Wayne's Morning News continues now with Kayla Blakesley and Josh Williams. From the Anchor Desk, I'm Brian Ford on WoBo, 92.3 FM and 1190 AM.
6: WoBoLand, good morning. It's Thursday. Thanks for waking up and kickstarting your day off with us here on WoBo. I am your host, KB, and some of you waking up to a little bit of frost this morning. So if you parked your vehicle outside, give yourself a couple of extra minutes to deal with that. We are pretty chilly this morning. Some of us hanging in the 30s, some of us in the 40s, but we're going to climb. We're going to climb toward that high of 58 degrees, but then brace yourselves. Some rain moving back in later on tonight. So just be weather aware. Currently 40 degrees in Marion, 38 in Kendallville, and 39 degrees in Huntington. Coming up, could Allen County's razor-thin primary races be headed toward a recount? I mean, that's really the question that everyone's asking. But to further the conversation, when it comes to a recount, what actually happens under Indiana law? And who could even request one? Local attorney Kyle Golf from Golf Legal Group will join us live to break down the legal process behind one of the wildest election nights Allen County has seen in quite some time. So stay with us. That's next up here on WoWo.
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2: Allen County still sorting through the fallout from Tuesday night's primary election. We had delayed vote counts. We had these incredibly tight races. And now, of course, there's growing questions about whether recount requests could be coming. I mean, as of right now, State Senator Liz Brown has been declared the winner in the State Senate District 15 race by just 15 votes over Darren Vogt, while Paul Moss was declared the winner in the Allen County Commissioner District 3 race by 66 votes over Evelina Connolly. So both losing campaigns have released statements suggesting they are carefully reviewing their options moving forward and that a recount might be necessary. So this morning, we wanted to bring in local attorney Kyle Goff to help us better understand, you know, what that recount process actually looks like here in Indiana, because believe it or not, it does differ quite a bit from state to state. So with that, Kyle Goff, good morning. We appreciate you joining us.
3: Good morning, Kayla. Good morning, Louisville listeners. We have a lot to unpack this morning, but before we jump in, I do need to remind Louisville Land this information is provided for general purposes only and should not be considered as legal advice.
2: Yeah, and Kyle, before we even get into the legalese of all of this, from your perspective, what exactly happened, you know, Tuesday night into Wednesday here in Allen County that has so many people talking about recounts today?
3: Absolutely, Kayla. So as most of Louisville Land is aware by this point, thanks to Louisville's great coverage of all of this, Indiana held its primary elections on Tuesday, and the results here in Allen County were quite dramatic, to say the least. To start, results were delayed, which, while not unprecedented, was at least unusual for primary season. Fort Wayne Morning News did an excellent job covering the reasons why we have those delays, and the Allen County Election Board did release a statement. But to quickly summarize, there were changes to the election process this cycle that caused counting to be paused and restarted, and unofficial results coming in on Wednesday afternoon instead of Tuesday evening, which is a bit unusual for primaries.
2: Yeah.
3: And the process and the delay it caused, it kind of had some people thinking, maybe we should be at least somewhat skeptical in the results, and that had the potential to undermine the public and candidate confidence in those results. And that really matters, Kayla, because this time the elections, the results were really close, as you said, in that Senate District 15 with a margin of 15 votes, and in the County Commissioner's 3rd District with a margin of 66 votes. And so both of those candidates who fell short in those races released statements talking about and mentioning that a recall might be necessary, potentially talking about desiring to ensure every legal vote is counted. Now, Kayla, Indiana does not have automatic recounts. So if a recount is desired, the candidate or, in some instances, the party chairs, they have to make a formal request. There's a time period. There's a whole process that needs to be followed. And that's kind of bringing us up to speed as to where we are now.
2: So are those the actual options to our candidates, to the losing campaigns, is the recount? Because sometimes I've heard also of an election contest. I mean, what's kind of the differences there?
3: Yeah, Kayla, that really sets the stage for what the candidates can do. And as champions of free and fair elections, Indiana law delivers on this topic, Kayla. There's a lot here. So the first thing we need to understand is that election law in Indiana draws a distinction between a recount and a contest. Put simply, a recount asks, were the votes counted correctly? Mm. An election contest asks, was the election itself legally valid? And so if you kind of look at the statements from the two candidates that fell short, it kind of hints like, hey, we're going to look at all the different options. And so my interpretation of that is that they might be looking at both recount and the contest, which is allowed. You are allowed to file both of those at the same time, subject to qualifications. what makes things very challenging here is that Indiana law actually provides two different processes based off of whether the election was local or whether it was federal, state, or

0: legislative. So in this particular case, Kayla, because the one race is this county commissioner race, their process is slightly different, and the decision makers are slightly different based off of that type of race versus the Senate District 15 race, where the decision makers are slightly different.
1: Okay, so walk me through then a little bit of the mechanics. First of all, I didn't know that there was a different process, you know, for a local race versus a state legislative race. But what does the actual process look like in terms of who has to actually file? What's the deadline? All the mechanics of this.
0: Sure. Yeah. So it's the first thing to really understand is the deadlines to file this. So this one, generally, in both types of races, candidates are going to have 14 days from election day to request recounts or contests. And the party chairs actually do have time. So here, Chairman Steve Schein might have the opportunity to make some sort of file if he believes it's necessary as well. What they're going to file is quite interesting, too. It's actually a petition to the court. I did a little bit of digging because in the local state and, I'm sorry, the local state school board races, it wasn't immediately clear in the law that the primary recount was allowed. And so I did some digging, and yes, in 1958, the Indiana Supreme Court actually made the decision that yes, primary results can be recounted and are subject to recount. Which I thought was really interesting, and that's not the in the law for state races and for those Senate races. It actually mentions right in the law, right in the statute, that primaries are subject to being recounted.
1: A couple of things here. Then, so it can be either the candidate or the county chair. In this case, it's Steve Schein, Allen County GOP chair, who can request these recounts, correct?
0: That's correct.
1: And then if let's say the candidate and or in this case Steve Schein did request a recount, you mentioned that they have 14 days to do so. So Kyle, then what you're telling me is technically the clock is already ticking to do this, right?
0: That is correct, yes. And at the same time, the certification process is already rolling as well. But the clock is ticking, which is another reason why it's really important for us in Allen County to have results as soon as we reasonably can.
1: Yeah.
0: I understand we want to make sure we get accurate results, Kayla, but it's also really important that we get it in a timely fashion, because the longer this takes, and if it continues to take longer as more people vote, that trims down how long the candidates have to request recounts, because it's not based off certification.
1: Right.
0: It's based off election day.
1: Aye, aye, aye. And the plot thickens. Kyle, just bottom line here. I mean, given how incredibly close these two particular races are that we're talking about here, a margin of 15 votes in one, a margin of 66 votes in the other, and just all of the controversy surrounding the delayed results, would you personally be surprised if we saw formal recount petitions filed over the next couple of days?
0: You know, Kayla, I think it's going to be very interesting to see what the candidates do. Based off of the process changes and how close these are, I'm not sure I would be all that surprised if we do see something here. And I'm sure to keep tabs on and report in most likely next week, and we can talk more about that as it plays out.
1: Yeah, Kyle, please do. If you hear anything even sooner, we'll put you on, you know, either earlier next week if we need to, before our usual weekly hit here at the end of the week. Really great insight, legalese, and coverage. We'll be in touch, Kyle.
0: Looking forward to it, Kayla. Take care.
1: That's local attorney Kyle Golf helping us break down the recount and contest process here in Indiana after truly one of the most talked about election nights in Allen County in recent years. Well, Land, if you have questions to ask the attorney yourself, you can always text the word legal to 45364 and ask the attorney. That's Kyle Golf from Golf Legal Group joining us live with his legal insights right here on WoWo.
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0: this time. It's 6:56. We've got Brian Ford popping up with an update on our time saver traffic for us. Brian, what's happening on the roadways?
1: KB, as we set up this Thursday morning rush hour, we've got one problem spot we're watching. This is going to be Airport Expressway at Fairfield. A two-vehicle blocking crash here should be in the cleanup stages shortly. Otherwise, we're looking good. Washington, Jefferson, Lafayette, and Clinton clear getting it out and through downtown. Interstates and major roads moving at or near posted limits region-wide. 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
2: Two similar weather systems. One heading southward on Wednesday, one traveling through the plains and Midwest over the weekend. Expected to bring precipitation. USDA meteorologist Brad Rippey.
3: You put those two storms together and our 7-day rainfall totals expected to range from 1 to 3 inches, basically from the middle Mississippi Valley southward to the Gulf Coast and eastward to the Atlantic coast. Among all those areas, Florida's peninsula should miss out on most of that rain, but just about everybody else along the Atlantic coast should get the rain. That will be for many of these parts of the country, the south, the east, the lower Midwest, drought easing rain.
2: Beneficial particularly in the drought plagued southeast for summer crops and dry pastures. I'm Rod Bain reporting for the U.S. Department of Agriculture in Washington, D.C.
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7: President Trump insists Iran wants their conflict to end. I'm Dave Anthony, Fox News.
8: They want to make a deal. We've had very good talks over the last 24 hours, and it's very possible that we'll make a deal.
7: And he warns the bombing could resume if Iran does not agree, as the blockade remains on Iran's ports after the U.S. military shot at and stopped an oil tanker trying to get through.
9: We are getting new details on the American proposal to end the war with Iran. The Wall Street Journal reports the new U.S. proposal includes Iran handing over all enriched material, a 20-year ban on enrichment, and a ban on underground nuclear work. Iran's foreign ministry says the regime is still examining the memorandum, but a response is expected in the hours or days ahead.
7: Fox's Trey Yingst in Tel Aviv. Secretary of State Marco Rubio is at the Vatican talking to Pope Leo, who upset the president with comments critical of the Iran conflict and calling for peace.
8: As far as the Pope is concerned, it's very simple. Whether I make him happy or I don't make him happy, Iran cannot have a nuclear weapon.
10: Secretary of State Marco Rubio says this trip was not meant to address the friction between the president and the Pope. He says this had been on the books long before those tense exchanges between the two were laid out in the open. But still, Rubio, a practicing Catholic, indicates there are other places where the administration can find common ground with the church.
7: That's Fox's Madeline Rivera. Now an update on the cruise ship

0: dealing with the deadly hantavirus outbreak that's killed three people and sickened others.
1: Everyone else is isolated in their cabins as the ship heads for the Canary Islands. Hantavirus usually infects humans who inhaled rodent droppings and can then be spread person to person. It's thought a Dutch couple, now deceased, caught the virus while bird watching in Argentina. Former passengers, now in three US states, are reportedly being monitored, but none has yet shown symptoms.
0: That's Fox's Jonathan Savage. 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
4: 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Thanks so much for starting your day with us. I'm Brian Ford. We have partly cloudy skies, 41 degrees across WOWO land. A cool morning gives way to a partly cloudy Thursday. We'll have a mild high near 60. Your 21 Live First Alert forecast comes up at about 7:07. 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Fort Wayne police are investigating a deadly overnight shooting on East Rudisill Boulevard. Officers found a man with gunshot wounds in the 500 block near Lafayette just before 3 this morning and began life-saving efforts before medics arrived. The victim later died at the hospital, and homicide detectives are now investigating. Elsewhere, a serious overnight crash on Airport Expressway near Lower Huntington Road remains under investigation. Police said an Audi traveling at high speed slammed into the back of an SUV just before 11 o'clock last night. The Audi driver suffered life-threatening injuries. Police believe speed and alcohol were factors. Meanwhile, Hoosier drivers are getting a double boost at the pump this month as state tax relief expands.
5: Governor Mike Braun extended the 30-day sales tax suspension on gasoline and paused the 36-cent state gas tax. Combined, motorists will save nearly 60 cents per gallon, while the move costs state and local governments about $156 million. Governor Braun says that the action provides a 12% discount on the average Indiana gas price, and he'll increase mileage reimbursement for state employees using personal vehicles. Tommy Lee, WOWO News.
4: Incumbent State Senator Liz Brown has taken a narrow lead in the unofficial count for Indiana's Senate District 15 race. Challenger Darren Vogt called the contest effectively tied and said his campaign is reviewing options to make sure every legal vote is counted. That race remains too close to call. To Elkhart, where Concord Junior High canceled classes Wednesday after a threatening message raised safety concerns.
6: The note was found in the boys' track locker room just before Tuesday's meet. State and local police searched the school, checked students' belongings, and interviewed families, but investigators have not identified who left the message. John Simney, WOWO News.
4: Classes are expected to resume today normally, according to officials. The News Watch continues now at 7:15, or 7:05 rather, I'm sorry. Ohio is bringing back its back-to-school tax break, but shoppers will see a scaled-down version this year.
7: The state's sales tax holiday runs August 7th through the 9th, returning to a three-day window after longer expanded versions in recent years. The break covers clothing under $75 and school supplies and instructional materials under $20, but no longer includes a broader range of items priced up to $500. Victor Garcia, WOWO News.
4: That change comes as state leaders redirect funding toward property tax relief. WOWO Flight Watch at Fort Wayne International. All flights are currently showing on time right now, and your TSA wait times are about 15 minutes. A missing dog in Michigan turns into a criminal case after police say a man tried to turn the pet's return into a payday.
8: Warren police say a 21-year-old man demanded money after a family posted online about their missing dog. Detectives say when officers arrived, they heard the dog inside and and the suspect refused to return it before later being arrested and charged with receiving and concealing stolen property, according to WXYZ. Laura Smith, WoWo News.
4: Prosecutors say the demand for

0: Cash effectively amounted to holding the dog for ransom. News has been brought to you by Hilger's Family Farm, now open with bedding plants, seeds, perennials, hanging baskets for Mother's Day, and so much more, including the Morel sponge mushrooms. Trust local Hilger's are located on Butt Road off of Highway 30, just about 5 minutes west of Sweetwater. Time saver traffic and weather together every 10 minutes during Fort Wayne's Morning News. From the Craigville Appliance Traffic Center, we kick off the Thursday morning rush hour in better shape than we've been in the last half hour. Right now, we are crash tie-up and delay-free across Fort Wayne, Allen County, and the tri-state region. Taking a look at the big four, Washington, Jefferson, Lafayette, and Clinton, you are delay-free and out and through downtown. Interstates and major highways moving at or near posted limits. Drive times right on target. If you're on the way to Indy, I-69 from the 4 to 465, the normal 90 minutes in both directions, 40 minutes to and from the Michigan line if you are north of Fort Wayne on the I. The toll roads are clear. Chicago to Toledo and back again. 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
2: From 21 Alive, I'm meteorologist Liz Braden with your forecast. We stay partly cloudy on your Thursday with temperatures today making it up to 58 degrees. Later this evening, a few isolated showers develop. Those look to be pretty brief in nature, not causing any major issues. Tonight, we'll drop down to 42, 63 tomorrow. I'm meteorologist Liz Braden on WoWo 92.3 FM and 1190 AM.
0: And right now, winds are out of the west at 7. We have partly cloudy skies across WoWo land. It's 40 degrees in Columbia City, 41 at your severe weather station. 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
3: WoWo Land, good morning. It's Thursday. Thanks for kickstarting your day off with us here on WoWo. I am your host, KB, and boy, oh boy, we are still sorting through Tuesday's primary election results. We've got, you know, this delayed vote count, these razor-thin races, and a lot of strong reactions from candidates and voters really all across Allen County. Speaking of, a couple of things to take note of here for this morning's program. We are going to hear from some of the declared winners today, including Congressman Marlon Stutzman, State Senator Liz Brown, and Blake Fichter. All will be joining us live here on the show this morning, so make sure you keep it tuned here to WoWo. But speaking of these razor-thin primary races, the big question everyone's asking really today is, could these be headed toward a recount? I mean, what actually happens under Indiana law, and who can request one? Turns out the party chair can actually play a role in this process. So coming up, Allen County GOP Chairman Steve Shine, he's going to join us live to talk about the recount process. We're going to have that conversation coming up in about 2 minutes from right now. But first, WoWo Land, we are finally starting to feel those first hints of spring consistently here in the Hoosier State. And for a lot of us, it's the time of year when we start thinking about hitting the reset button a little bit, maybe getting outside more, cleaning up our routines, perhaps paying a bit more attention to our health. If you're trying to get back on the health train but you need a pharmacy, let's say your pharmacy experience is feeling rushed, impersonal, or like you're just another number in line, it might be time to get to know Fort Wayne Custom Rx. 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
1: Man, Woland, we are still sorting through the fallout from Tuesday night's primary election. We had delayed vote counts here in Allen County, incredibly tight races, and now a lot of growing questions about whether or not recount requests could still be coming. So I say requests as in more than one, because as it stands right now, State Senator Liz Brown has been declared the winner in State Senate District 15 by just 15 votes over Darren Vogt. Meanwhile, Paul Moss was declared the winner in the Allen County Commissioner District 3 race by 66 votes over Evelina Connolly. So earlier this morning, local attorney Kyle Goff joined us to break down Indiana's recount laws, including the fact that the county party chair can actually play a role in the requesting recounts process in certain situations. So joining us live this morning is Allen County Republican Party Chair Steve Shine. Good morning, Steve.
2: Good morning, Kayla. I am so thankful that the National Day of Prayer follows so closely to primary day.
1: Amen, brother. We need prayer more than ever right now. That's for darn sure. Steve, first off, I mean, what has your reaction been so far to how, you know, Tuesday night unfolded here in Allen County in terms of tabulating election results? Because this was kind of very unusual in terms of a normal election night, if you will.
2: Well, as I previously stated, the perfect storm existed with regard to the delay in the results being released. First of all, it was a new method with these vote centers that caused some changes in the routine. Secondly, and probably most importantly, the hardware that was provided by the vendor to the election board was really not up to date. It was replaced in 2022, and it was incapable of handling the massive data that resulted from the change in going precinct by precinct to these 53 vote centers. And it just couldn't handle it. And when it used to take 5 to 10 minutes to process a precinct's data, it went up to 2 hours per vote center. That caused these extraordinary delays, and hence the angst that was caused by the delay in getting the results. I want to also remind your listeners that this is not the first time that there's been a delay in votes being released by the election board. It happened in 2012, it happened in 2020, and it happened in 2024. Up to 2 days after the election, there were delays. So while it's really not something we like, it's not something that is unique.
1: Have you had conversations, you know, with the losing campaigns, Darren Vogt or Evelina Connolly, since all of this has happened?
2: I have, and each one of them have expressed that the recount could possibly be on the horizon, and I encourage that for their own peace of mind, given the close proximity of the vote. I can assure you, without equivocation, I will absolutely not, as the county chairman, ask for a recount. That would not cause the party to be unified. Can you imagine if the county chairman decided to ask for a recount as to one particular race? It would make the winner, so-called winner of that race, feel like the party was going against them. And there's a mechanism to have those votes recounted, and that is by the candidates themselves.
1: So, you know, based on where you're at right now and this kind of big picture that we're seeing, do you at least foresee the candidates seeking the recounts?
2: Yes, I do. I mean, with particularly in the state Senate District 15, that is the closest. And then in the commissioner's race, that too is close. I did call for a recount back in 1999 in the Buskirk-Graham-Richard race. The vote margin was only 100 votes, I think, or 101 votes, and I think that warranted the recount. But I want to say that was for the general election.
1: Right.
2: My comments are not to the general election, only to the primary election. In essence, I would be endorsing a candidate in that race
1: right.
2: if I called for a recount in the primary.
1: How soon do you think we might see the calls for a recount? I mean, what should we expect here over the next couple of days?
2: Well, it has to happen within 14 days from Election Day. That would be noon on May the

0: Let's see, is it May the 16th? No, I'm in June. Let me go. That's how far I'm.
1: Yeah, I'm pulling up mine now too.
0: It would be on May 19th at 12 noon.
1: Yes.
0: Either candidate would have to ask for a recount. It's a little bit different from state candidates and local candidates, of which the county commissioner is considered to be a local candidate.
1: Mm-hmm.
0: State Senate District 15 is considered to be a state candidate. The time limitation is the same, 14 days from Election Day. But the recount for the state Senate district is done by the Indiana Recount Commission. Whereas the recount for the county commissioner's race would be three individuals who were appointed in it's actually a lawsuit to the, it's asking the Circuit of Superior Court of Allen County to make a determination as to the count validity of the votes, and a recount commission is then appointed by the judge of that court to count the votes.
1: Gotcha. Well, as these recount requests are pending, I guess, if you will, or perhaps come to fruition, we're going to keep you on speed dial, Steve, to continue sorting through this over the next couple of days.
0: I changed my number.
1: No, you did not. You better not. I know where you work, Steve. That is Allen County Republican Party Chairman Steve Schein joining us this morning as Allen County does continue, you know, kind of picking through some of this fallout from a pretty close election night in many races here in our neck of the woods in Allen County. So we definitely appreciate Steve helping us get some insight into exactly what's going on. Wobble News Time at 7:18. Coming up, Josh Williams. He's got an update in terms of what's going on in the sports world. We learn more together there. Straight ahead here on WoWo.
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8: All right, let's talk about Carb Day, shall we? That's because Team Haulers yesterday, well, they got all parked and ready at the Indianapolis Motor Speedway for the month of May. And, well, practice and qualifying for the Sunseal Grand Prix on the IMS Road Course is going to be tomorrow. The race is going to be on Saturday. And after all of that, the preparation is on for the Indianapolis 500. And so is our preparation here in the sports desk. That's because the Miller Lite Carb Day 2026 is going to be happening Friday, May 22nd. And the gates will open up at 8 a.m. and they will stay open all the way until 6 p.m. Between 11 a.m. and 1 p.m., you'll have the Indy 500 final practice from 2:30 to 4 o'clock that day.

0: You're going to have the Indy 500 Pit Stop Challenge. And then from 3 o'clock to 6 o'clock, that's the Carb Day Concert. You have Counting Crows, who are the headliners there. And then Switchfoot's going to be making an appearance. So the concert's actually going to take place in Turn 3. So it'll be a lot of fun. And we're giving you a chance, Wawa Land, to be able to win and get in. That's right. I'm giving away a pair of Carb Day tickets right now. And all you have to do is answer a simple question, okay? The question this morning is going to be this. It is going to be, which driver is known for kissing the bricks? And I should rephrase that. Which driver is known for starting the kissing of the bricks tradition that you so famously see down at the Indianapolis Motor Speedway? You are texting that answer to 260-447-1190. The first one to get it right is getting the pair of tickets. Again, which driver is known for starting the kissing of the bricks tradition that you see happen after the race? The driver goes down there, the team goes down there, and they all get on their hands and knees, and they're kissing the bricks. They got the flowers around their neck. It's all exciting. And you're texting that answer to 260-447-1190. We'll reveal the winner and the answer coming up at 7:50 in your next look at sports.
1: Can't wait. Thanks, Josh. World News time at 7:22. 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
1: 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We've got financial advisor Chris Moore from Moore Wealth Management on the line. And Chris, I'm not going to lie, I've been knees deep in primary election coverage and results. So what's going on in the financial world?
6: Well, you know, it's the bee's knees that you're knees deep in that stuff. That's for sure, because I tell you what, I don't know how you took it. I couldn't have taken that stuff for nothing. But some people can't take the roller coaster of the market, but the market had been, roller coaster's been going up slowly. But the last 2 days had a little bit of an AI surge. Oil prices were helping investors a little bit with trading below $100 a barrel. But the stock markets have done very, very well over the past 2 days. U.S. Treasury yields are retreating for the the third straight session, so we might be on the move to where if we get some of these things done over in Iran and the United States,

0: Katie bar the door.
1: Yeah.
0: You are not Katie.
1: No.
0: You're Kayla. Don't think it's you.
1: Not to be confused with Katie. Chris, all right, we'll check back in with you 1 hour from now.
0: All right, see you in the next.
1: 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He's got an update on our roadways for us. How are we doing there this morning, Brian?
2: Kayla, things looking really good right now as we head into the bottom of the Thursday morning rush hour. We've got a whole lot of nothing going on out there. No crashes, tie-ups, or delays across Fort Wayne, Allen County, or the tri-state region. So things looking overall good. Washington, Jefferson, Lafayette, and Clinton totally clear, getting you in, out, and through downtown. Interstates and major highways looking okay, near posted limits. Drive times right on target. And the toll roads, well, they're clear. Chicago to Toledo and back again, so our truck driving friends are going to

0: income stream when the market goes up and down.
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2: Yeah, it was pretty electric there at Wrigley Field. Cubs win it in 10 innings, 7-6. That's their 8th straight win, their 13th straight home win. And the Cubbies, well, they're rolling. We'll see you folks back at 8:50 for another look at sports.
3: Thanks, Josh. One News Time. It's 8:25. 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
3: Welcome back, WoWo Land. We also say welcome back to financial advisor Chris Moore from Moore Wealth Management. Chris, I'm going to be honest. I've been knees deep in primary election results and our primary coverage in general. So what's happening in the financial world?
7: Well, first of all, is this stuff over yet?
3: Close. We are close to having it over, but I...

0: backstabbing or like that. I just think at the end of the day, obviously, the Trump endorsement was huge for me. Yeah. The Trump endorsement provided a lot of name recognition for me. You know, my face was everywhere.
1: It did feel like that, Blake.
0: Oh, my. You know, I woke up Tuesday at least glad that the ads and the mailers were all coming to an end.
1: Oh, us too. We were jumping for joy here in the studios when the campaign ads.
0: I opened my mailbox on Monday, and I told my wife, I said, there's no mailers. We're officially through. But, no, I think District 19 just was ready. I don't think it was necessarily a revenge tactic or anything like that.
1: Well, you said it. District 19 clearly spoke on Tuesday night, and now it is on to November. So Blake will have to be in touch as that election draws near.
0: Yep. I'll love to keep in touch with you guys and keep you updated.
1: That sounds great. Declared winner Blake Fichter joining us this morning after one of the biggest, really, political upsets in Indiana's primary election. We definitely appreciate his time this morning. Coming up, we need to check in on your time saver traffic straight ahead here on WoWo.
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8: Two similar weather systems. One heading southward on Wednesday, one traveling through the plains and Midwest over the weekend. Expected to bring precipitation. USDA meteorologist Brad Rippey.
9: You put those two storms together and our 7-day rainfall totals expected to range from 1 to 3 inches, basically from the middle Mississippi Valley southward to the Gulf Coast and eastward to the Atlantic coast. Among all those areas, Florida's peninsula should miss out on most of that rain, but just about everybody else along the Atlantic coast should get the rain. That will be for many of these parts of the country. The south, the east, the lower Midwest, drought-easing rain.
8: Beneficial particularly in the drought-plagued southeast for summer crops and dry pastures. I'm Ron Bain reporting for the U.S. Department of Agriculture in Washington, D.C.
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4: China is getting more involved. I'm Dave Anthony, Fox News, trying to end the Iran conflict, which has cut off oil shipments with the U.S. blockade on Iran's ports. And China is ordering companies there to ignore American sanctions.
5: So just a couple days ahead of President Trump's trip to China, the Chinese are hosting Iran's foreign minister. President Trump is trying to wind this war down before his visit.
4: Fox's Peter Ducey reports from the White House as the U.S. awaits Iran's response to a proposed framework of a deal.
5: Officials here from the president on down seem to think that they are getting pretty close to achieving the original goal of this war, which is stopping Iran from building a nuclear bomb.
4: Secretary of State Marco Rubio has just left the Vatican after spending the last several hours talking to Pope Leo, who faced strong criticism from President Trump over his criticism of the U.S.-Iran conflict calling for peace.
6: So we'll wait to see if Secretary Rubio was able to ease the tensions between the president and the Pope. Rubio made it clear, though, guys, that was not the main point of this trip. He says this visit had been planned before these exchanges between President Trump and Pope Leo. Still, this was a moment for dialogue. The Pope said he had hoped they could reach a moment of understanding.
4: Fox's Madeline Rivera. Tornadoes have twisted apart several Mississippi communities. At least 17 people are injured. Nearly 500 homes damaged. Trees and power lines are down. Some roads are blocked as crews go through hard-hit areas. The cruise ship, full of quarantined passengers, has finally found a port after a hantavirus outbreak that's left three people dead.
7: The MV Hondius is heading from the West African coast on its way to Spain's Canary Islands. The vessel is expected to dock in Tenerife maybe as soon as Saturday, where the Spanish health minister says everyone on board will undergo medical tests. And if they're healthy, they'll be permitted to travel back to their home countries.
4: That's Fox's Jeff Paul. There is some concern about some passengers who got off the ship after the outbreak started. 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
9: 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We have sunny skies, 45 degrees across WOWO land. We're in for a partly cloudy Thursday with a mild high near 60. Good morning, I'm Brian Ford. Thanks for joining us. Here's what's happening. Fort Wayne police are investigating a deadly overnight shooting on East Rudisill Boulevard. Officers found a man with gunshot wounds in the 500 block near Lafayette early this morning and began life-saving efforts before medics arrived. The victim later died at the hospital, and homicide detectives have taken over and are now leading that investigation. And a man suffered life-threatening injuries in a late-night crash on Airport Expressway near Wayndale. Police said a speeding Audi rear-ended an SUV. Alcohol may have also played a role in that crash. 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
3: From 21 Alive, I'm meteorologist Liz Braden with your forecast. We stay partly cloudy on your Thursday with temperatures today making it up to 58 degrees. Later this evening, a few isolated showers develop. Those look to be pretty brief in nature, not causing any major issues. Tonight, we'll drop down to 42, 63 tomorrow. I'm meteorologist Liz Braden on WOWO 92.3 FM and 1190 AM.
4: And right now we have winds out of the west at 7. We have clear skies across WOWO land. 44 degrees in Paulding. It's 45 at your severe weather station. 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Whatever the forecast, rain, snow, or sunshine, you're going to sleep better and live better on a Cloud 9 Mattress because perfect rest never depends on the weather. Cloud 9 Mattress Company at Jefferson Point. WOWO News Time is 9:06.
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Okay. I know this is going to sound crazy. Like, hey, Mr. Talk Show host, the worst thing you can do is start with time travel. However, I'm not your typical talk show host, so I'm starting with time travel. But listen, something came out in Science yesterday, and it was reported on, or I read it yesterday. And they now think time travel is possible, but that's not what this story is about. As I'm reading this story, this is Science, you know, and quantum physics and quantum mechanics, and they're doing all this stuff with photons and particle entanglement and all this stuff. And there, I believe we're in an era where science is going to say, see, there is no God. But as I read this story and I tried to understand it, I'm like, wait a minute, that's proving there is a God. This is the way. I mean, this to me, this is prayer. This is that interconnectedness that we have with our families. I mean, I'm starting with time travel, believe it or not. And then we're going to get into the, you know, many, many ways we're all going to die in some horrible, I don't know, cruise ship, virus. I don't know. We'll start here in 60 seconds. 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Yeah, I know, every day, right? It's the part nobody really prepares you about when you're getting older. 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

Okay. Now, this show's known for its heavy science, of course, you know, all the many science awards that we have won. So let me do my best to come at this not as a scientist and somebody who barely understands anything regarding quantum mechanics. But they have now, through experiments, they believe that time travel is possible, but it's not the way you think it is. So I want you to... I want you to think of it this way. Imagine that you're a father and you're sitting alone in, you know, in your house, and the clock on the wall is ticking forward as it always does. But tomorrow, you know, something terrible is going to happen to your daughter. She's about to walk into real danger, bad choice, risky path, something like that. And your heart aches because you wish you could reach back to yesterday and just say, don't go that way. Turn around, stay home. You want to tell her, hey, today, her tomorrow, today is not good because you made this choice. Now, in the movies, you'd go through a glowing door or you'd get into a DeLorean or whatever. But that's not what this is. There's fresh scientific thinking now that has just been published that says that one day you might be able to send a warning back through time. You're not going to go with your body. It's just you're going to slip like a hidden message, hidden in a fold of the universe, okay? And here's my best telling and my best understanding of what science is telling us now. They're saying time is not a straight railroad track marching only forward. It's like a long ribbon, flexible. And under the right conditions, at the tiniest invisible scales, the ribbon can twist and loop back so the end connects with the beginning. The scientists are calling this a closed loop in time, and it's kind of like this cosmic roller coaster where cause and effect gently circle on themselves, okay? You can't go change, you can't go kill Hitler or anything like that, okay? And you can't send your whole self back. You can only send, they believe, information. So think of it this way. You and your daughter are connected in a special invisible way. Scientists would say, like two dancers, who have practiced the same steps so perfectly that when one moves, the other feels it instantly, even across great distances. Okay. You carefully prepare your warning today in the future to send it back to her yesterday. And you know exactly how she's going to receive it and understand it yesterday because you've already lived through the moment when she gets it. And so you can adjust the message to cut through any of the noise or confusion. And you are connected to her, so you have a special bond. You know how she's going to react. And so you write this message, if you will, in a way that makes her pause or smile or take action in a different way. When the loop closes, the warning arrives in the past. Okay, do you remember, if you saw the movie Interstellar, remember, Dad is on the other side of the bookcase, and he's doing something to her watch, and she doesn't understand it for a long time, and then suddenly she's like, oh my gosh, that's kind of what this is talking about. So yesterday, your daughter hesitates at that crossroads, and she chooses differently, and she stays safe. And because she's safe, the future where you sit in your study and send the warning still happens exactly as the way it did. And so the story is consistent, no broken timelines, no disappearing parents, nobody just like, hey, what happened to the other half of my body? I'm disappearing in this picture. Okay. The universe only allows loops that make sense, they think, in one single neat tale. It's not a fantasy. Researchers were inspired by earlier experiments with light and quantum rules and all these things that I don't understand. And they believe now that time travel for information can flow backward without tearing reality apart. This is a fascinating story from Modernity News. And it shows at the deepest level of physics, the blending of Einstein's idea about gravity bending time with the strange rules that govern the tiniest bits of our world. That's my best interpretation of what the science, and I know anybody who really actually knows science is like, good

God, this guy should be stopped. But let me leave science of what was reported and now give it to you in a different way, a slightly different way. One, we already know. Picture the dad again. It's you. You're sitting in your study. You've lived through tomorrow's near disaster with your daughter. You use that hidden ribbon of time, the closed loop. Scientists describe, you encode the warning, and it's not a loud shout. It's not a post-it note, okay? It's a whisper of information that slips backward through the twist of space-time. Your daughter, back in yesterday, doesn't hear a voice. She doesn't see a vision. She just feels something. It's a sudden hesitation, a quiet, don't go there, in her chest, a hunch, the spirit, a prompting, a God wink. Okay? That's what they're saying can be sent back through time, a God wink, something that she will connect with, an intuition, a gut feeling. And she acts on it, she stays safe, and the loop closes perfectly, and the future still holds the loving dad who sent the message, and everything is fine. In that framing of the same science, those everyday moments are, we're already experiencing them. The flash of something feels off before a bad decision is made, or an unexplained urge to call a loved one right when they need it. You ever had that? Sudden clarity that steers us away from trouble. And we get to the other side and we're like, wow, do you know what a disaster? What made me think that? Tiny echoes of information traveling backward. Is that possible? Science now says yes. No DeLoreans, no dinosaurs, just nudges woven into the fabric of the universe. I mean, this is, the universe is amazing. It is amazing. I mean, the scientists that participated in all of this, they would hate me for all of this stuff. You know, they're not claiming that this explains human intuition. You know, their work is about photons and quantum particles and mathematical loops and the tiniest scales and all of that stuff. But as a poet, look at that. If information can slip backward in principle, cleaner and clearer because the sender already remembers how it lands, then why couldn't our minds, in their deepest hidden layers, sometimes catch those whispers? A father's care, prayer, reaching his daughter as a feeling. Your own wiser future self offering a quiet course correction, not rewriting history, but just nudging it to unfold safely. Gut instinct, sixth sense, inner voice, promptings, the spirit, God winks. We have traditions, religious traditions, that have described this forever. Guidance that arrives just in time, and always the logical mind has no clear reason. Science dismisses all of this stuff, okay? Or they'll say, well, that is your mind processing, you know, your subconscious mind rapidly processing clues, you know, and it feels like it's in the past, but it's not really, whatever. I've always described these things coming from God. But now this new thinking about time loops opens a pretty wondrous door. What if the promptings, what if these God winks are all, get this, part of the God-designed cosmos itself and our entangled connection to it, sending little love notes from ahead. Science doesn't describe it this way, but, you know, science also doesn't understand, you know, if God exists, then he's the greatest scientist of all time. To me, it's only logical. The entire universe has a grand design. Look at the universe. Explain this. How did this just kind of happen? Okay? Grand design or a unifying. They're always looking. We got to find the unifying theory. Okay, it's God. And if there is a grand design, then there has to be a designer. What's first cause? None of this.

0: has proven, may never be. We're still far from turning quantum theory into something that you can measure in a daily human experience. But holy cow, that is quite the statement from science. That things arrive to us not as words, but as feelings that you trust. You act and safety follows. Tomorrow, you smile because the nudge worked. The next time you feel that sudden pull to slow down, call her. Take the other road. Pause and listen. I mean, I think it's God, but science may now be on the verge of explaining how God works. Universe's quiet time travel, your future self, or the caring connections around you, your family whispering across the fold so today turns out a little better than it otherwise would have. That is the gentle magic this research invites us to imagine, I think. No flashy machines, just a kinder cosmos where warnings travel as feelings, loops protect us, and the whole grand tale stays beautifully intact. I'm only telling you this today because I know God exists already. I just think we are on the verge of science doing one of two things. And it's going to do the same. It's going to do the same thing. Actually, it's going to do one thing, and then it's well, then we're going to choose. It either is going to we're going to look at science. We're going to go, see, that proves there is no God, or we're going to go, look at how God has designed this. Okay, look at this. I have no idea how the universe works. Nobody really has any idea. This little experiment that I'm asking you to go on here won't cost me anything. You know, and that my little experiment is I'm going to pray harder than ever. But I know this is not what science is saying because there's no photons involved. But, you know, thinking good thoughts and thinking about decisions that maybe loved ones have made yesterday. I'm going to pray a little harder for them, not only in the future, but also literally yesterday as well. We're at the beginning of this understanding, but take a few minutes today. We're going to get into how we're all going to die soon, but take just a second today as we start our day to admire how great God is and how what an amazing creation that we are allowed to watch unfold in front of us. And ponder this. How many promptings have you felt lately that just with this understanding, you might go, did I get that from somebody I love? Were they helping me course correct? What an amazing time to be alive. Okay, now let's talk about how we're all going to die from some new virus. First, let me tell you about Simply Safe. The most ideal situation would be one where you could always ensure that every member of your family was safe at all times. Sadly, we don't live in that kind of world, but you can't have the next best thing. 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
2: Bernadette, 9142, a Torch Insider. 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

0: You know, I mean, so am I the only one? Jason, no. Did you listen to that? Did you? I mean, that's fascinating, isn't it?
1: Yeah, I mean, that's
2: fascinating.
1: People talk
2: stuff
1: about how the Big Bang Theory is probably an explanation for God. There are things in science that prove him.
0: Do you know the Big Bang Theory started out as a Christian theory? Did you know that?
1: Nobody knows
0: that. Nobody knows that. That was a Christian theory. And scientists saw how effective that was and dismantled it. Turned it upside down on itself. That was a Christian theory. Okay, I agree with you. You know, I don't know how God creates. I don't know how God creates. But let's just say it happened at this instant of a Big Bang. What lit the match? What lit the match? God. There has to be something before there is nothing. That was the Christian theory. And they've just cut out the what lit the match part. it's nuts. It is nuts.
2: Yeah, we're definitely entering that weird time where all of these technological advances are going to start. People are going to start using this to elevate the scientists above God. And that's what progressives have been trying to do for absolute
0: forever.
2: Decades. Forever. Yeah. One of the biggest classes it's most sought after in the university I went to was this class called Theology and Science. Everyone was trying to get into it. And you think about the science when I was in school, email was just starting to come out. Now we have quantum computing, we have AI, everything else, UFO disclosure.
0: We are now on the verge of creating a new God. There, in our lifetime, before I die, I think in the next decade, quantum computing, whatever it is, AI, will be considered by many people a god. And I said just earlier, I think it was earlier this week, you have to choose your God right now. Because if you don't, another God, believe me, there is a God out there, small g, that is choosing you. And that could be, you know, your car, your job, your reputation, whatever it is. That is choosing you. You have to choose your God, and you have to do it right now. And you better get deep into God, because this is going, even the very elect are going to be lost. And pray you're not one of them. I pray I'm not one of them. I pray I'm not already lost. I just think that we're in this really sketchy territory, science is going to be doing all kinds of things. Look for it, no matter what they say it is, look for it to prove the existence of this grand design and this glorious universe and a grand designer, otherwise known as God. All right, Leaf Filter. The old timers will tell you, you know, sometimes doing something the easy way isn't the right way to go. Usually, once they say that, it's about the right time to put them in a nursing home. You know what I mean? The difference between, for instance, cleaning leaves out of your gutter every spring and never having to do it again

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8: With a WoWo News update, I'm Brian Ford. Weatherwise, we'll see a partly cloudy Thursday with a high near 60. Here's what's happening. Indiana drivers will save about 60 cents a gallon after Governor Braun suspended the state's gas and sales taxes for 30 days as prices surge. And the FTC's warning job seekers about a scam text posing as recruiters offering fake remote jobs, saying the fraudsters eventually demand money. Now, the latest from Fox News.
9: I'm Chris Foster. Optimism holds for a U.S.-Iran peace deal under review. Fox's Peter Ducey at the White House.
10: Just a couple days ahead of President Trump's trip to China, the Chinese are hosting Iran's foreign minister. President Trump is trying to wind this war down before his visit. And these are some of the 14 points being hashed out right now, according to Axios. The Strait of Hormuz restrictions would be lifted gradually. Iran would commit to not develop a nuclear weapon. Iran would temporarily pause uranium enrichment. There would be enhanced nuclear inspections, the possible removal of the uranium stockpile. The U.S. would release frozen funds and lift sanctions gradually on Iran. And there would be a 30-day window for full nuclear deal negotiations.
9: Oil prices dropped for a third day, but gas prices are up another 2 cents a gallon today, up a quarter from a week ago at $4.55 a gallon on average nationwide, according to AAA. 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
11: From 21 Alive, I'm meteorologist Liz Braden with your forecast. We stay partly cloudy on your Thursday with temperatures today making it up to 58 degrees. Later this evening, a few isolated showers develop. Those look to be pretty brief in nature, not causing any major issues. Tonight, we'll drop down to 42, 63 tomorrow. I'm meteorologist Liz Braden on WoWo 92.3 FM and 1190 AM.
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4: All right, there's a couple of things we have to talk about. We're going to get to Indiana and what happened. I mean, this is really good news. Unless you're a Republican rhino, what's happening is exactly what I said would happen. You don't pass the SAFE Act, you are going to lose every single vote you come up for. You don't have the balls to stand up and do what 80%, both left and right, want from Congress. You don't have the balls to stand up. Republicans, you're toast the next election. And you're seeing it now in the results in Indiana. We'll get into that. Also, I want to talk to you a little bit about the LA debates. Spencer Pratt is killing it, at least in PR, and they hate him for it. We got to get him on because I love him for it. He's driving them out of their minds. Also coming up in just a few minutes. Let's see. We got a couple of guests on today. We have Luke Rosiak. He's the guy who just did he exposed the scam in Ohio. He's got a lot more to say about that. One other bit of business note. If you watched my speech at Ellis Island, many people say it was the best speech I gave. It felt like it at the time. It's very empowering. It is really, you're going to walk away with a real understanding of America. You can find it at glenbeck.com/torch. Make sure you watch that speech. But if you like that and you know somebody who's struggling and just needs a good understanding of the world, I just did an interview with this kid who I just absolutely love. I just think he is so smart. His name is Dallin Malm, and he just started a podcast. I think he has like 100 subscribers on YouTube. 64. Okay. I'd like to get him up to 10,000 subscribers because I think this kid gets it. He is, he takes a view of the world through empowerment and art and God. And he just gets it. And he did this interview with me, I don't know, a few weeks ago, and it just posted today. I just think it's a great interview. The way he asked the questions, the way he wove the whole story together, it comes out as a really empowering podcast. So if you want some inspiration, people, I don't make any money off this. I think this kid has something. I think he's really good. Momentum Theory, the Momentum Theory podcast with Dallin Malm. It's episode 21. You can find it on Spotify, YouTube, or Apple. Tweet that out for me, if you will, Ricky, so you can find it. Momentum Theory podcast is available now. Okay, let me bring in Michaela, because do we have the jingle, Sarah, anywhere of the, you know, she's always concerned about the birth rate. You know, and the sperm count and everything else. Michaela is

0: is our millennial producer who is very MAHA. Do you have the jingle, Sarah? You don't? Okay. We were talking in our meeting this morning, and I said, I have to talk about the Honda virus now. And I know I've been avoiding it. I hate to say it. I've been avoiding it like the plague. And of course, Miss Maha steps up and she's like, you have to talk about it, and you have to talk to Annie Jacobson about it. And so I thought, well, I got to get Michaela on to talk about it because I haven't been following it. I mean, I know what it is, but I've just so dismissed. This is the problem with them overplaying their hand last time. I've so dismissed it that it's like, we're all going to die of something. Bring it on.
1: Here's Michaela. Millennial birthday update.
0: There you go. Michaela.
2: Hey, I'm you know, calling you not from my Honda virus bunker, so if I lose you, it's because I've died of the virus.
0: So do you think this is something to worry about? Are you all upset about this?
2: Well, we said this morning, Glenn, when we were chatting, that there's so many ways to die. So I would prefer to focus on all the ways we can live, but I do want to tell you a little bit about the Honda virus first. And then I can give you some of my official doctorly advice, since I have a BFA in acting.
0: Right. And so I believe your husband went to clown school. Literally.
2: Yes,
0: went
2: to
0: clown school. So
2: he did. Yeah. He did literally do that. So everyone listening should take this very seriously from me. This is
0: very
2: my official
0: seriously.
2: Medical advice. Okay, so the Honda virus.
0: Yes.
2: The Honda virus is now going viral because there was a cruise ship in Argentina where three people suddenly caught it and died. It's really more of like a family of viruses. And in the U.S., it has a 38% mortality rate when people get it. So that's the bad news.
0: Okay, but wait.
2: Like
0: this is something that has been, this has been around forever, right? We've known about the Honda virus forever. And I guess you have to eat rat poop or something usually to get it. And they still don't know how these people got it. They don't know if it's how it's being transmitted. But they got it on this ship, right?
2: Typically, you have to inhale rodent feces or you have to eat rat poop, like you said. So very few of us get it. Interestingly, Gene Hackman's wife died of this. So I don't know exactly how that happened. Yes, that was last year. But they're typically it's spread just by interacting with rodents. So if you try to limit your interaction with rodents, you should be fine. But there's one strain, the Andes virus, which is found in Argentina, which transmits human to human. That's where this cruise ship came out of. That's why people are concerned. But the issue is it takes 8 weeks for symptoms to show up. So these people on this cruise ship all get off. They scatter to the winds, potentially carrying a human-to-human virus. But we don't know. But
0: well, that just seems like a stupid idea. Why didn't we? I mean, do we not learn from movies? Can people who are in charge just watch some more movies, please? Oh, my gosh. You wouldn't be working on AI, and you would have put these people in, like, you know, plastic bubbles, or they would have gone down in the basement in some place in Atlanta and never be heard from again. I mean, can we not hold them for 5 weeks?
2: Yeah, they're already gone. But luckily, there's already been a vaccine in the works for this that started a long time ago. In 2024, Moderna was working on an mRNA vaccine, and the University of Bath is already working on a vaccine. So the great news is, as soon as your baby is born, you can probably vaccinate them against the Honda virus soon.
0: Oh, that is great. Tell me more, Bill Gates. They've been working on a vaccine. Unbelievable. So, you know, here's the problem. Okay, go ahead.
2: Let me tell you the good news. You're seven times more likely to be struck by lightning than to get the Honda virus.
0: That's good, unless you live in Tampa. Okay. So, but the COVID, when it first started, it had a mortality rate, they said, of 13%. But it was more like 3%, wasn't it?
2: We found 5.3 for Alpha.
0: Okay. And this has a mortality rate we know of 40%. So this one, if it actually does go airborne, that one's kind of bad. Kind of bad.
2: That would be pretty bad. But as of right now, I think my most professional medical advice would be to not eat rat poop and carry on.
0: Okay. See, this is the kind of advice you get from people on this program. And I think that's good advice. I'll live by that one.
2: Well, if you're thinking about, I'm going to go out and eat rat poop today, I would say limit that for the next couple of weeks. And then if you're like, I'm going to go somewhere with a lot of rats, like a rat farm or a rat petting zoo, the next

0: couple of weeks, right. I would just pull that back. And then you should be able to continue on eating rat poop from there.
1: Hang on. Hang on. I'm just going to whisper this into yesterday. Hey, don't eat rat poop. Now somebody might think, I'm going to eat rat poop. And then they're like, I don't know where that prompting came from, but.
2: Somebody did whisper, soothsayer account on X. I am a soothsayer is the handle. In 2022, they tweeted, 2023, Corona ended. In 2026, Hantavirus. So,
1: you know, did you check into this deeper than what you'd had?
2: I have been looking. I went into the Wayback Machine. Nothing pulls up. They only have about five tweets in their timeline. I can't even locate where the account originates from. You know, Elon actually updated the settings so you could do that. I can't figure out where they. It's possible that they, quote, predicted a bunch of things like this and then deleted everything else when it just so happened that Hantavirus popped up in 2026.
1: It also is possible that Fauci, Gates, or any of these clowns, you know, the World Health Organization put that tweet out.
2: It's possible that this is the person that is already working on the vaccine.
1: Right. I mean, that's the problem with this. Jason, I want to bring you in this, and don't go anywhere, Michaelix. I'd like to hear you on this because you're in a, you know, a different age group. Me, I've had enough of this. I've had enough of this. They have so discredited themselves. If they come with a virus, I mean, with a vaccine on this thing, I'm not taking the vaccine. I'm not taking it. And you know what they'll do? They'll lock you up if you haven't taken the vaccine. They'll do exactly the same thing they did last time. And then, you know, our kids won't go to school and we'll have masks. And nobody's learned anything from the last time. And if they wouldn't have overplayed their hand last time, if this turns out to be a real virus, a real problem, they would have saved more lives had they not overreacted with coronavirus and COVID.
3: You're acting like they
1: distorted that.
3: You're acting like it was almost kind of like a big trial run to see what they could do to us during the COVID pandemic. And they have things like kill switches in cars now or something that they could totally abuse.
1: Yeah, I know.
3: As if that's happening.
1: Michaela, that's how I look at it in my generation. How does your generation look at this?
0: Well, I'm more worried about panic. So essentially, if we start to panic, we're more likely to extinct ourselves via doom scrolling, worrying about the Hantavirus and accidentally doing that instead of having more babies, for example. I'm more worried about that. I mean, I think what happens is we fixate on these things and they prevent us from, as we said this morning, if we're going to die with your boots on, but live with your boots on. And a lot of our generation gets crippled with fear. We're the people that were told the world's going to catch on fire and then it's also going to freeze and it doesn't matter because by the time you're out of college, you're going to be dead from a pandemic. And it's just, it's noise that stops people from going out, starting a business, getting married. And I personally think that even if this is a real virus, there's nothing we can do about it right now. I don't trust the medical establishment, just like most people my age. I mean, I'm a really agreeable person, and I am so disagreeable to my doctor. Everything they say to me, I'm like, but really, where did you learn that? Fauci? Like, that's my first response. And
1: it's mine too. No, it is. It is. And by the way, notice she worked in, because she does it every time you talk to, you could talk to her about anything, and she will work in. My generation's not having enough babies, which brings me to the jingle again, Sarah.
4: Here's your millennial sperm count update.
1: There you go. Michaela.
0: Yeah, number one problem above Hantavirus.
1: I know, and I actually agree with you on that. It's just you seem a little obsessed by it. But thank you very much.
0: I am obsessed with the continuation of the species, Glenn, I have to say.
1: That's blah, blah, blah.
2: I'm never going to forgive you, though, for making Glenn talk about sperm.
1: Yeah.
2: Love you. Mean it.
1: Makes everybody very comfortable. Oh,
0: love you guys, too.
1: Well,
0: we can talk about sperm.
1: Let's talk some more.
0: Sperm or rat poop, it's your choice. That's what I come on for. That's what I bring to the team.
1: Okay, good. Thanks. Good. It's what you always wanted. You're growing up and you're like, I want to go on the Glenn Beck program someday and talk about sperm and poop. Well, dream come true.
0: Hi, Mom. I hope you're proud.
1: Michaela, I just love you so much. Thank you for coming on. I will tell you, that is the biggest problem. Nobody believes anything. Nobody believes anything. And what are they going to do? They're going to have to get more draconian because people don't believe anything. Why would, you know, the problem here is you were working on a vaccine Your work.

0: working on a vaccine. Wow, you started a couple of years ago. What a coincidence. You know what other vaccine you were working on? COVID. I mean, these guys are there. This is a death cult. It's a death cult. And one of these viruses is going to be real. I don't know. Maybe it's this one. But one of them is going to be real. And they have so discredited themselves. That's why Fauci needs to go to jail. That's why, you know, Jason, remember when we were talking about the COVID vaccine? And this is early on. And we showed the actual system of wire transfers of money going to the Treasury. Was it the Treasury or the Fed?
1: The Fed.
0: Right? The Fed. So these companies that are making the vaccine and selling them, we were showing you the documents on how they were wire transferring their share of the profits to the Fed. Now, I still don't hear very much talk about that. And that's absolute proven fact. It's no credibility. So just hold on to God. God will tell you what to do. Just pray. Pray to serve him. Pray to build his empire. Pray to be on his side. Pray that the Spirit is with you always. Live your life in a way that the Spirit can always, and then never disobey the Spirit. Never disobey the Spirit. Do exactly what you're told. No matter how crazy it sounds, do exactly what you're told. That is the only thing that will save any of us from here on out. Everything else has lost its credibility. You know what hasn't? Even your church can lose credibility. God hasn't lost credibility. I know I can still trust God. More in a minute. 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
5: So we have Luke Roziak on here in a second. 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He is the guy that already won the award for best Doge reporting, but he's the guy who went into Ohio recently and found all this corruption. He's going to be on with us next because this is just the beginning of the story. But one of the things I want to address is, why is the Somali community so central to all of this? And why doesn't anybody want us to look into that? They say it's racism, but this is a really important point, and I hope to get Luke to talk a little bit about that as we continue the show next.
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5: A Catholic goes to the Vatican. I'm Dave Anthony, Fox News, but not just any Catholic. Secretary of State Marco Rubio spent hours talking to Pope Leo today after the controversy when President Trump was critical of the Pope, calling him soft on crime and nuclear weapons after the Pope criticized the U.S. bombing of Iran.
6: We're told Secretary of State Marco Rubio and Pope Leo discussed the conflict in the Middle East and humanitarian efforts in the Western Hemisphere. The State Department says this meeting underscored the strong relationship between the United States and the Holy See. But it's a relationship that's been tested in recent days.
5: That's Fox's Jonathan Savage. The president insists he won't let Iran make a bomb, and we're waiting for the Iranian response to the U.S. proposal to end the conflict.
7: The Wall Street Journal reports the U.S. proposal includes Iran handing over all enriched material, a 20-year ban on enrichment, a declaration that Iran doesn't seek nuclear weapons, Iran dismantling key nuclear facilities, inspections if violations do occur, and a ban on underground nuclear work.
5: Fox's Trey Yingston, Tel Aviv. The U.S. military blockade on Iran's ports remains in place. There are places torn apart in Mississippi after tornadoes ripped through last night.
8: There was trees popping. I had a tree coming down in my front yard. I went in the house because it really got rough. I got on the floor, and when it come through pretty bad.
5: Nearly 500 homes are damaged. At least 17 people are injured. A lot of power lines also came down. About 17,000 homes and businesses have no electricity. We have an update from the World Health Organization on the cruise ship stricken by a hantavirus outbreak. There are 8 cases. 3 of those infected have died, and WHO Director Dr. Tedros Ghebreyesus just said,
9: given the incubation period of the Andes virus, which can be up to 6 weeks, it's possible that more cases may be reported.
5: The Andes strain of that virus can be spread person to person. So not only concern for the passengers on board still, but for the dozens of others who got off the ship earlier. 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
12: 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We have sunny skies, 47 degrees across WoWo land. We're in for a partly cloudy Thursday with a mild high near 60. Good morning, I'm Brian Ford. Thanks for joining us. Here's what's happening. Hoosiers will save 59 cents per gallon after Governor Mike Braun suspended Indiana's gas and sales taxes for fuel for 30 days. That move comes as gas prices top 4 cents.

0: 75 a gallon. A man suffered life-threatening injuries in a late-night crash on Airport Expressway near Wayndale. Police said a speeding Audi rear-ended an SUV. Alcohol may have also played a role in that crash. Fort Wayne police are investigating a deadly overnight shooting on East Rudisill Boulevard. Officers found a man with gunshot wounds in the 500 block near Lafayette early this morning and began life-saving efforts before medics arrived. The victim later died at the hospital, and homicide detectives are now leading that investigation. 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
3: From 21 Alive, I'm meteorologist Liz Braden with your forecast. We stay partly cloudy on your Thursday with temperatures today making it up to 58 degrees. Later this evening, a few isolated showers develop. Those look to be pretty brief in nature, not causing any major issues. Tonight, we'll drop down to 42, 63 tomorrow. I'm meteorologist Liz Braden on WOWO 92.3 FM and 1190 AM.
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1: Glenn Beck is on!
2: Okay, you sick, twisted freak. Welcome to the program. You know, I've been talking the last few days, in the last couple of weeks, really about fraud and how this is going to save the dollar. It could save America. It will turn our spending problem around quickly, and you don't have... All the politicians can declare a victory because none of them are going to put us through austerity. None of them, no matter how bad things get, none of them are going to say, you know what, we need to start cutting, you know, Medicare or Medicaid or, you know, welfare. They're never going to cut any of that. Never. The way to cut huge numbers out of our budget is to go tackle the fraud. The fraud and the corruption. You could be talking $1 trillion a year. When you calculate all of the fraud all around, it's a huge number and it's a huge problem. And it would also send a very clear message to not only Americans, but all the freaking politicians and bureaucrats that are so corrupt right now. We're not putting up with it, because I not only want to get the money, I'd like to claw some of it back, but I'd like to put everybody in jail. Anybody who said keep your mouth shut should be in jail. And one of the things the government is doing that I just love is we're not just going after the blue states. Everybody is saying, oh, Donald Trump is just trying to get his enemies. No, are his enemies in Ohio? We're going after all of the states, red and blue states, and we're actually able to go after some of the red states easier.

0: because the red states are actually complying with turning over records and showing what's been happening. And so we're starting to find things. And thank God there are people like Luke Roziak. Luke is a guy, he is from the Daily Wire. He's a senior investigative reporter. He's you know, won the Doge Award for best reporting on corruption and where our money is going. He has written a great series of articles on the biggest Medicaid scandal that has ever been found. This is going to turn into the biggest heist. I said this in 2009 or 10. You watch, mark my words. The Treasury is being looted, and this is going to all turn out in the end to be the biggest theft of the American people or any Treasury in the history of the world. And I think that's right where we're headed. And Luke has the information on what's happening in Ohio. He's going to run this down with us, and I want to talk to him a little bit about why the Somalis are involved in all of this. We have to understand it's not a race thing. It's a cultural thing. And when you understand that, you can understand we can have an honest conversation about where should we be looking? Where are the easy, you know, where are the easy things to find? Luke joins me in 60 seconds. First, let me tell you about Rough Greens. Next time you pull through a drive-through and get a hamburger, take it home and throw it in the microwave, set that thing on for about, oh, I don't know, an hour or so, long enough that it comes out a smoldering heap of charcoal. Now spray a little beef flavoring on top and bon appetit, huh? You're not going to do that? 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Luke, welcome to the program. Thank you for your service. Thank you for being an actual investigative journalist that's not a hack, and you're trying to do the right thing. Thank you for everything you've exposed.
1: Thank you, Glenn.
0: Start at the beginning. Anybody who hasn't been following, give me a quick thumbnail of what is happening in Ohio.
1: So I call it Free Butlers for Somalis. The Medicaid program is sending people to the houses of elderly people who tend to be Somali and saying, you know, you can have somebody come and clean your house, cook for you, even just do companionship and conversation, which sounds crazy. But the reason that part is key is because what they've done is the people providing these services are their own family members. So they figured out a way to get the government to pay you by the hour to hang out in your own house with your own family. And this is in Ohio alone, this costs $1 billion a year.
0: $1 billion. Now, how much of this is illegal? Because parts of it, that is the law. You can have companion. You can have somebody come over and clean the house and the government will pay for it, as crazy as that sounds. So where do they go wrong on this?
1: Yeah, so in my opinion, it's essentially all waste and a large portion of it is fraud, but that exact portion is somewhat unknowable because the program is inherently susceptible to fraud. It's happening in people's private residences in ways where it's really hard to prove. Like, were you really hanging out with your family member that day? Is your family member really disabled? Is this kind of a subjective, maybe, opinion of a doctor? Is it, can you prove that the doctor was lying? It's very difficult when you open this door that the government's going to start paying people for families hanging out with each other. It gets a little murky. But I found a lot of evidence that the people running these middlemen companies, so if I'm getting paid to hang out with my own mom, I don't get paid directly by Medicaid. Jeez. I become an employee of a different company that then bills Medicaid.
0: Correct.
1: And those companies are owned by the sketchiest people imaginable, and yet the government just trusts whatever form they send in and just reimburses them.
0: So that's one of the things that I looked at.

0: You know, you look in the investigation, 288 Medicaid registered businesses concentrated in 7 buildings. These billed over $250 million alone. One building had 94 companies in it, billing $66 million. And there are a lot of sketchy people making a lot of money. One of them is a Democratic politician, surprise, surprise, Mohammed Jama. And he was running it, you know, part-time while he was out campaigning. He billed $11 million. Received a whole bunch of donations from other home health owners, sold it later. And it's this nasty little web of Somalis. And I bring up the Somali thing because I've been trying to figure out why is this happening to the Somali community? And once you understand their culture, this begins to make sense. And you have to pay attention to the Somali culture, because if you don't understand it, you'll never stop it. Do you agree with that?
1: Yeah, you know, I saw all the great work that Nick Shirley and people like that did, and some people claim maybe it's cherry-picked, and I do a lot with data, and I really wanted to do this in a fair and a precise way. And so DOGE released this data about Medicaid, which was a huge deal, because you can look at it comprehensively, and you can try to be really analytical and objective. And I got to tell you, like, it's all Somalis. Like, it's insane. I mean, we can't beat around the bush here. It's not even just like a somewhat of a murky correlation. Like, it's almost universal. I mean, I went to, after the data pointed me where to go to find the most sketchy things, it took me directly to what turned out to be the Somali neighborhood of Columbus, Ohio. And Columbus has the second most Somalis in the United States after Minneapolis. And, you know, I think maybe... Right. What you're getting at is, I mean, they come from these clans and they operate as almost like hive, like they're bees in a hive, like they work together on things. And that's kind of what you need here. You need.
0: Go ahead. I'm sorry to interrupt. Go ahead.
1: Well, you need doctors in on this. You need a bunch of old people that are going to go to those doctors, and those old people need to be poor. So they're on Medicaid. And then they need to go to the doctors and get the sign off. And then you need people running these businesses that claim to go to those old people, but they really know the old people. Maybe the old people get a little kickback, but they're not actually showing up. And then you do this at scale, and it's not a huge hourly rate that each person's getting paid, but there's an infinite number of these Somalis. And yeah, I mean, I don't think I saw more than one or two Americans the whole time when I visited hundreds of Medicaid businesses.
0: So here's the thing, then this is why assimilation is so important. Somalis come over here and they are clan-based. They're clan-based, meaning it's their group of family and tight-knit friends that means everything. This is the way it operates over in Somali. And the government is something to be exploited and to be used. It's a resource, and whatever they can do to strengthen their clan in Somalia, that's the way they do it. Ayan Hirsi Ali wrote, growing up in Somalia meant loyalty to kin was absolute. Loyalty to the nation was theoretical at best. So if you don't understand, you're never going to be able to find all of the connections. You won't understand why it's connected this way. And when you say it's the Somalis, you'll just say, well, that's racist. No, because you're thinking of this in a Western point of view or an American point of view. You can't understand what they're doing if you don't understand the country they came from, and they're not assimilating. They are staying in their clans. Correct?
1: Yeah, I mean, they're certainly not assimilating. Like, I walk through these buildings, and again, I mean, one landlord alone owns, you know, buildings with 300 different Medicaid businesses in it that build $250 million. That's just one landlord in on one street. And there's nobody there. It's not like being in America when you go there. And everybody there is clearly doing like cookie cutter schemes. Like, they're all doing the same thing, and they're just doing it at massive scale. And they have like weird signs on the door. Like, the motto of one of these things was like steaming to assist. steaming to assist. I don't know what that means. It's some sort of poor Somali translation. But it didn't even have a doorknob on the door. So I know nobody was going into it.

0: Wow.
1: But yeah, you know, they oftentimes there's evidence that they may put companies and put assets in other people's names so that the individual is almost fungible within the clan. And so if you've got a bunch of assets that you don't want the government to see, you may put it in one of your wives' names, and maybe you're not actually officially married in the U.S., partly because polygamy is illegal in the U.S. Maybe you put it in your brother's name, and your brother probably has a different last name than you, so that's going to be hard to track. So they move assets around, in my opinion. There's like essentially two sets of books. And then it's also very hard for American authorities to track them because their names are so common, and you know, same. There's only a few variations of them, and we don't even know birthdays right. for a lot of these people. It just shows up as January 1st.
0: So help me out on this. You know, when I saw the fraud that was happening in Minneapolis, especially all that money, that cash that was going through the airports, there's no way the airports didn't know that. There's no way the TSA didn't know that. This and it was, we now know, it was pretty much a well-known secret this stuff was happening. And there were people that, you know, started to ring the bell, and they were told by higher-ups, just stay quiet. And either those higher-ups were part of it, or they had tried to do something, and they saw people get destroyed, and so they'll just shut your mouth, turn the other way. Because it's almost like mob-like, it seems, in Minneapolis. Was this just the fault that it is so poorly managed, or do you have any indication now that people were turning a blind eye?
1: Maybe they were initially gullible, like in Minneapolis, just Minnesota nice, trusting that most Americans wouldn't demand to get paid for doing things that only a psychopath would bill for. And that logic doesn't hold when you bring in hundreds of thousands of Somalis. Because it seems like in their culture, if something is available and you don't take it, it's almost like you're losing money. Like you'd have to be a chump not to raid a treasury program if it's available. And when I did finally find people who were in the offices and they weren't totally just sketchy and vacant, that's what they would say. The answer to why would you demand to get paid to hang out with your own family is because I can.
0: Well, I got to tell you, that is the problem in America. People are starting to feel that way. I'm the only sucker here because I'm the only one not doing it. It seems to be legal. Nobody's getting punished. Why not? I mean, that's a real problem. Again, I can't thank you enough for what you've done, Luke. Where are you going next?
1: We've got stories coming out every day and probably into next week on this topic. And we've got one going up right around now about a couple, you know, a convicted fraudster that's running a Medicaid business, $1 million. And I have him, you know, on audio saying, "I was just too dumb. I don't know what the law is." His wife is like stabbing people. And so, yeah, check it out on the Daily Wire. And Mike DeWine, Republican governor of Ohio, says, "Oh, this is all fine. Nothing to see here."
0: Well, I will tell you, Vivek will change things if he becomes the next governor, because he's not a fan of all this kind of stuff, and he will put the systems in to stop it. Luke, thank you so much. Appreciate it. From the Daily Wire, senior investigative reporter. Read the story now, the latest from Luke Rosiak. All right, let me tell you about our sponsor this half hour. It's the International Fellowship of Christians and Jews. You know, you can get used to almost anything. You know, things that should horrify us. You know, the first time you see footage of missiles and sirens and families running for shelter, it hits you like a punch to the chest. But after a while, the brain starts just trying to file it away. It's just more news. And that's what makes life dangerous. Who was the guy that wrote Man's Search for Meaning? He was in a concentration camp, and I remember reading, Viktor Frankl. And he wrote, about how he was sitting next to dead bodies eating a sandwich, something that would have just, you know, you wouldn't have ever done, but it just became normal. We have to be careful of the normalization of things, especially when we look at the suffering that's happening in the Middle East right now. People just trying to hold together some sort of sense of normal life. And there are people that are really in need. And this is where the International Fellowship of Christians and Jews matters so much. They're on the ground right now in Israel, providing food, emergency aid, shelter, security, and support for people who desperately need it. 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
1: So there is a fascinating story that is coming from Right Wing Watch. And I just want to read a little bit of this. The moment he returned to office, President Donald Trump and his administration unleashed a relentless campaign against immigrants on America. Really? Making it harder to apply for legal immigration and refugee status, to carrying out military-style raids and housing immigrants in deadly and dangerous detention camps. On every level, the Trump administration has waged a brutal campaign against both legal and undocumented immigrants in this country. Why do people always say they want to kill the president? Because they actually believe that that stuff is true. That this was military, that he was killing these people, et cetera, et cetera. Given that record, it was rather jarring to watch diehard MAGA activists gather together on Ellis Island last weekend to celebrate America's 250th anniversary. Organized by Moms for Liberty and featuring Glenn Beck along with father and son Christian nationalist pseudo-historians David and Tim Barton, the Sea into Shining Sea event was billed as an enchanting evening of fellowship, fine dining, and a celebration like no other, paying tribute to this great nation. Beck served as the keynote speaker, delivering an address extolling the benefits of immigrants that they get from coming to America and reciprocal benefits America reaps by welcoming them. Over and over again, Beck gushed that throughout the nation's history, millions of immigrants have flocked to America, where they filled our cities with energy and ambition and search for an opportunity to change the world for the better. Along the long list of immigrants and children of immigrants who have gone through to find success, Beck cited none other than Donald Trump. As we were doing our research for this evening, Beck said, "I was looking for the names of people who came, and I thought, I wonder if this state has any significance in history with Ellis Island. I want to tell you a story of a young woman in particular you probably never heard of. Her name was Mary Ann. She was born on Remote Island, and she left in 1930 on this date, that was last Saturday, to come to Ellis Island." Blah, blah, blah. The whole thing was about, it turns out that Mary Ann is Donald Trump's mom. Okay. So they can't understand why I would say this. The audience erupted in cheers and applause. Beck marveled at how her son had become a real estate tycoon and the 45th and 47th president of the United States. There can be no missing the irony that the man hailed as American immigrant success story is currently carrying out a vicious campaign against immigrants from the highest office in the land, and that the very same people who cheered the Trump family's success are simultaneously cheering on the same vicious campaign. It's also ironic that this claim was made by Glenn Beck, who spent his entire 2016 warning that Trump was crazy, dangerous psychopath, and the biggest flaming ass you could possibly imagine. I think I probably did say all of those things. But boy, was I wrong. Now, here's the thing. There's no vicious campaign. There is a return to law. We want immigrants. Now, I think, honestly, we should pause immigration right now because it's out of control. So I don't have a problem with saying no immigrants right now. Pause until we get a handle on what's going on. But we want immigrants here. They do renew us. We are all coming from immigrants. Most of us, unless you're Native America, we came from an immigrant family. But our families came, for the most part, our families came wanting to better themselves, knowing that they couldn't accomplish the things they were tied to, the family name, the past, the guilds, all of the restrictions, you know, of Europe. They came here because they could better themselves and you could actually have a chance to succeed. If my relatives came over here and they wanted to sponge off of Americans and they wanted to steal from us, they didn't want to assimilate, they wanted to recreate Europe here, I'd be against them too. This is about legal immigration done in a compassionate way, in a way that makes everyone stronger. I don't know how the left doesn't see it. Actually, I do. They don't want to see it. Our sponsor is SuperSure.
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1: 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With a WoWo News update, I'm Brian Ford. Weatherwise, we'll see a partly cloudy Thursday with a high near 60. Here's what's happening. Indiana drivers will save about 60 cents a gallon after Governor Braun suspended the state's gas and sales taxes for 30 days as prices surge. And the FTC's warning job seekers about a scam text posing as recruiters offering fake remote jobs, saying the fraudsters eventually demand money. Now the latest from Fox News.
2: I'm CJ Papa. Secretary of State Marco Rubio spends 2.5 hours at the Vatican.
3: We're told Secretary of State Marco Rubio and Pope Leo discussed the conflict in the Middle East and humanitarian efforts in the Western Hemisphere. The State Department says this meeting underscored the strong relationship between the United States and the Holy See.
2: Fox's Jonathan Savage. Rubio also trying to fix the relationship between President Trump and the Pope, who are at odds over the Iran war. As for the conflict,
4: Central Command says an Iranian-flagged vessel attempted to breach the U.S. naval blockade on Wednesday. The tanker was warned multiple times before U.S. forces fired on the ship. The shots came from the 20-millimeter Gatling gun of an F-A-18 Super Hornet that took off from the USS Abraham Lincoln aircraft carrier.
2: That is Fox's Trey Yinks in Tel Aviv, the president waiting for Iran's reply to the peace deal. 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
5: From 21 Alive, I'm meteorologist Liz Braden with your forecast. We stay partly cloudy on your Thursday with temperatures today making it up to 58 degrees. Later this evening, a few isolated showers develop. Those look to be pretty brief in nature, not causing any major issues. Tonight, we'll drop down to 42, 63 tomorrow. I'm meteorologist Liz Braden on WoWo 92.3 FM and 1190 AM.
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3: Welcome to the Glenn Beck program. Ricky, what are the insiders saying? What are the comments we're seeing online?
4: One of them said that it saddens me that there has been so much Somali fraud that I am now prejudiced against all of them.
3: Ooh.
4: That's tough.
3: That is tough. Fight that instinct. Fight that. And it's hard. It's really hard because you are being... This is their intent. The intent of so many in this country is to divide us and to get us to feel these things. You know, I've tried, and I don't think I have had these moments. I've had moments of ignorance, but I don't ever have had a feeling that I've heard described of people going, you know, I'm in a room full of black people and I think they're all going to kill me. I've not had that. I have noticed, and I have to fight it. I have noticed that I don't think things about them. I think things about how I think they're viewing me. And this happens in all kinds of, you know, because if I'm walking the streets in San Francisco, I don't care what color you are. I'm thinking that, you know, but it's been so hammered in us that all blacks believe this, which is not true. All blacks believe this. They're all on the other side and they all think that whites are racist and everything else. And you can watch this online. You can see it, et cetera, et cetera. And I have caught myself thinking they probably hate me. If they know who I am, they probably hate me. But I think that about most people, and, you know, depending on where I am, we have to fight that. We have to fight that because that's not true. It's not true. And, you know, I was at the event on Saturday at Ellis Island, and I had a friend there who I didn't see until after. And he is a very big lefty. And he was there to show support and yada, yada. And he's a really nice guy, really nice guy. But he does not agree with me. Okay. But I like him. He likes me. And he said to me afterwards, he wrote to me and he said, Glenn, and I was thinking about him the whole time. I'm listening to everything and I'm thinking, how is he viewing this? And he wrote to me afterwards and he said, Glenn, it was such a lovely evening. And he said, I want to thank you and everybody involved for really giving me a new way to look at everything and to understand how you view things. This is a guy, and I have several friends like this, and this is where we all need to try to be, is they will ask me. This guy in particular years ago came to me and he said, hey Glenn, I know, you know, I watch your show and everything, and I really don't understand. Do you really believe XYZ? I really do. Can you tell me how you got there? And that's where we go. We talk about what brought you this way. What framed your worldview this way to try to understand it. We've stopped doing that.

to one another. If I say you, I don't want to even talk to you. I don't want to listen to you. What I'm saying is you have nothing to teach me. I know everything I need to know. And I don't. I look at the left and I do. You know, when you look at the organizations, you can look at that and go, I know what the SPLC is doing. I know exactly what they're doing. And I know why they're doing it. I know exactly what the progressive organizations are doing and why they're doing it. But I don't necessarily know everybody in the organization. Do they actually believe that as well? And I want to know those. I want to know, how did you get there? Because if I can learn that, maybe I might learn something that will help me understand or see things in a different light. But it'll also help me be able to relate to you and talk. And we have this problem. Did you see that there's this new story out? It's in the show prep today. Losing relationships over politics, School of Social Ecology. More than a third of Americans have reported that they have lost relationships with friends, family, romantic partners, and coworkers over political differences. That's really sad. Those who lost relationships were more hostile towards their political opponents, voters say, more than the party elites. 37% of Americans have reported having an experience of political breakup at some point in their lives. Of those, 62% had a falling out with a friend, 40% a family member, 29% a coworker, 10% with a romantic partner. More than half reported losing more than one type of a relationship. The comparison of breakouts stemming from the 2016 and the 2024 presidential elections found the 2024 election far surpassed the rate of 2016. Okay. 47% of Democrats reported having experienced a political breakup, compared to just 29% of Republicans. Independents fell at 39%. 66% of the Democrats say they were the ones who ended the relationship, compared to only 27% of the Republicans. Well, that's good news for Republicans. And, you know, I honestly don't know. I really don't know. I have people in my own family, and I've lost familial relationships. I have lost friends. You know, we've all gone through this. We all are dealing with it at some level or another. We're all going through the same thing. And I really don't know why it is so important for me or any of us to be right and have to prove that we're right to that person. I love my family for many more reasons than who they voted for. And I don't know why I am such a horrible person if I support Donald Trump. And if I support the one you like, then I'm a really great person. And I can be a great person overnight, not by changing anything other than saying, I don't like Donald Trump. And then all of a sudden, I'm a hero. That shows some sort of an illness or a sickness or a mental disorder there on Donald Trump. But I don't care who you voted for. And in fact, you're more interesting to me if you vote differently than me. And I don't mean, you know, like crazy radically different, because that is sometimes it'll be like, oh, you're a communist. oh, you're for drinking blood at night and you're a vampire. I don't need you to be that different. But I like learning things from people who think differently than I do. I learn so much, and that's what we should do. So fight that, because that's what the system needs you to feel. You need to hate a group of people, fight it. But again, it's not your fault. It's really not. If you're fighting it, it's not your fault. The cry of racist has been so overused and so blanketed that you can have somebody that has stabbed somebody on videotape and you go, that person should be in jail. Why? Because he's black? No, because he's holding a bloody knife that he just put and pulled out of somebody's chest. That's why. You're a racist. That is designed to get you to hate groups of people. That's what they want. And until that stops, we're going to continue. But it's not going to stop by us yelling at them or not talking to them. It's not. It's only going to isolate us further. Do you know how

0: Most Jews were saved in World War II against the Nazis. There were very few people that were like, you know, I love the Jewish people, and the Jewish people are just going to... It wasn't that. Very few righteous among the nations, if you will, saved groups of people. Most of the time, they saved one person or one family. And you know what they said? Every time. Well, this is my Jew. I know this. He's not like the others. And because the Jewish people were so isolated, they kept, and this is because of the culture, but because they kept to themselves and were so isolated, and their habits were so different that we couldn't relate, that it was easy to paint the picture so broad-brushed. But when you would have a personal interaction with somebody, this is why, honestly, never forget the literal communist that came into my office one time. Very famous. One of the best writers in all of Hollywood. Comedic writer. Brilliant guy. I have a lot of respect for his work. He came into my office and he was shaking. He hated me so much. He was just shaking. And he said, and I'm not going to buy into it because I hear everybody who meets you, they end up liking you. And I'm not going to be fooled by your, I think he called it hypnosis. And I'm like, okay, dude. An hour later, I walked out of the room, and I've told you the story before. He said to the people left in the room, oh, I like him. Why? Because you got to know me. I'm no longer this cartoon figure. That's why we can't isolate ourselves. We should not divorce ourselves from people. Otherwise, one of us is going to be in a group, and the other group is going to be painted as a monster, and you'll be more likely to go, yeah, let's round them all up. You can't do that. You must integrate. The more we isolate ourselves into a group, the more danger both sides are in. So fight that. Fight that with everything in you. Geez, I've got so much to talk about. I'm going to take a quick break here because there's something that happened on 60 Minutes that I want to talk about and address. Another effort to get you to distrust people who are trying to help and trust the government from 60 Minutes. And coming up next. First, let me tell you about Rapid Radios. You know, it used to happen every single time when there was a kind of an emergency. Everybody would reach for their phone at exactly the same time. The networks got jammed. Do you remember trying to make a call on 9/11? Everything was jammed. Everything was delayed. Suddenly, the little device you depend on every day was a very expensive flashlight. 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
4: Hogs are mixed. 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Soybeans and corn are down with another decline in crude oil. July beans are 9 lower at 11.85 and 3 quarters. August is down 8 and 3 quarters at 11.80 and a quarter. July corn's 4 and 3 quarters lower at 4.63 and 3 quarters. September's down 4 and 3 quarters at 4.70 and a quarter. Cattle are sharply lower but above the session lows, waiting for the rest of the week's direct business. June live's down 2.90 at 2.50.57. August feeders are 4.30 lower now at 3.68.75. And hogs are mixed, looking a little bit oversold, but it's hard to find a whole lot of support right now. June's up 7 at 99.77. July's down 7 at 102.17. Brownfield.
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6: So, I want to address something quickly here that happened on 60 Minutes, because again, there is this effort to divide us, and there is this effort to get you to believe things that are just not true. And maybe, if you want to speak generally, maybe some of these things are true, but nuance is so important. On 60 Minutes, they said, you know, people are coming in to these disaster areas, like hurricanes, and they're coming in because they think the government isn't doing anything. Well, the government is doing things, blah, blah, blah. Well, no, that's not true in specific cases. Sometimes they are, sometimes they aren't. You know, when the people of Western North Carolina went through that disaster, Mercury One was on the first, they were first on the ground before FEMA or the Red Cross. And FEMA failed. And we all know that if you are willing to look at the actual facts on the ground. They were nowhere to be found. Poor communication. Victims were kicked out of FEMA-funded hotel rooms. I remember it was around Christmas time. I get a panic phone call in the, you know, like at 7 or 8 o'clock at night, because FEMA had said, you got to kick all these people out. We're not paying for their hotel rooms anymore. Well, A, that's not the thing you do at 7 o'clock at night. These were families, and it was snowing, and they had nothing. And so what are they going to do? So I get a call from Mercury One, and they're like, Glenn, you willing to write a check? And I'm like, write the check. I'll write the check. Whatever has to, just write the check. Keep these families in. We filled the gap. Okay. We

0: fill the gap of airlifting abandoned Americans off of rooftops, and we brought them straight to the hospital. We provided essential supplies that the government wasn't doing. FEMA abandoned Hurricane Helene victims during a blizzard, pushing them out of the hotel rooms. It's now known that with Hurricane Milton, FEMA workers were told to skip over a Hurricane Milton victims who had Trump signs in their yards. So, they weren't doing what they were supposed to do. And they're saying, you know, they just, they're only these people. They don't believe the government is doing anything. They believe the lies that FEMA is incompetent. And they just listen to TikTok. They shouldn't listen to TikTok. They should listen to official sources. Which official sources? Like the WHO or FEMA that wasn't there and was lying to you? Or, you know, I dismiss a lot of what I see on social media. But if I see somebody on the roof in a flood and they're taping, they're like, help us, nobody's coming. I will go and help them. Okay. Because it's not the government's responsibility. This is a lie that was started by Jimmy Carter, that you are not the first responder. When it comes to our neighbors and our families and our friends, we are the first responders. We hope to get help from the government, or hope to get help from the fire or police, but we're the first responders. And you know what? We're there long after. If you're doing it right, you're there long after. We are still in Western North Carolina. Did you even know that? We're still in Hawaii with the fires. We're still there. Every single day we work in Western North Carolina with the Better Together Coalition. And we're not going to leave until the job is done. And we're helping them build homes every week, allowing these people who have not been in a home since the hurricane to be able to move in. They lost everything, to move into their home, to know that they're not abandoned. And you should see these people. You know, you should see this community coming together. And that you don't get from FEMA. You get that from community and people who actually care. This isn't a commercial, but I'm going to turn it into one. Would you join us on this effort? Join us at mercuryone.org. Become part of this amazing team. I don't hate the government or anything else. I just think it's our responsibility. If I want the government to do less, that means we have to do more. We're the first responders, and we're better at it because we actually care. Go to mercuryone.org. Find out more.
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4: This is not like what happened in 2020. I'm Dave Anthony, Fox News. That assurance this morning from the World Health Organization after confirming 5 of the 8 suspected cases of hantavirus on a cruise ship with passengers on board now in quarantine.
5: 3 people have died and we're being warned more cases could follow. But the World Health Organization insists this is not the start of a COVID-style pandemic. WHO epidemiologist Maria van Kerkhove.
6: This is not COVID. This is not influenza. It spreads very, very differently.
5: The ship is heading to the Canary Islands where it's expected to dock this weekend. Officials are keeping tabs on 29 passengers who left the cruise last month.
4: That's Fox's Jonathan Savage. We're still waiting for Iran's response to the U.S. proposal attempting to end the conflict that's driven up gas prices more than 50% since it started. But Energy Secretary Chris Wright tells Fox it was necessary.
7: President Trump is absolutely unwilling to hand the next administration a nuclear-armed Iran.
4: And Wright says the potential deal being proposed would
7: end the Iranian nuclear program and to restore flow of traffic through the Straits of Hormuz. That day is coming. The question is just with Iran's cooperation without Iran's cooperation.
4: We'll hear from President Trump later this hour, meeting with Brazil's president at the White House. Secretary of State Marco Rubio spent hours talking to Pope Leo today at the Vatican following the controversy last month when the president called the Pope soft on crime and nuclear weapons, responding to the Pope's criticism of the U.S. bombing of Iran. There is a lot of rubble in Mississippi where tornadoes did a lot of damage to nearly 500 homes and injured at least 17 people.
8: At least 14 tornadoes were reported to have touched down in central and western Mississippi. A dozen of the people hospitalized were brought in from a severely damaged trailer park. It's in Bogachita, Mississippi, where this man lives.
9: There was trees popping. I had a tree coming down to my front yard.
8: Dozens of roads are closed. There was also hail up to 2¾ inches across.
4: That's Fox's Chris Foster. 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
12: 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And now our top local story. 2 Allen County primary races were decided by extremely thin margins, and recounts are likely coming.
13: The District 15 State Senate race and one of the races for Allen County Commissioner saw winners declared by razor-thin margins. Allen County GOP Chairman Steve Schein says
14: the hardware that was provided by the vendor to the election board was really not up to date. It was replaced in 2022 and it was incapable of handling the massive data that resulted from the change in going precinct by precinct.
13: Any recount challenge must be

0: requested within 14 days. Brian Ford, WoWo News.
1: 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The 1,000-mile tour raised support for survivors as it crossed the state. 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
1: From 21 Alive, I'm meteorologist Liz Braden with your forecast. We stay partly cloudy on your Thursday with temperatures today making it up to 58 degrees. Later this evening, a few isolated showers develop. Those look to be pretty brief in nature, not causing any major issues. Tonight, we'll drop down to 42, 63 tomorrow. I'm meteorologist Liz Braden on WoWo 92.3 FM and 1190 AM.
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1: Oh my gosh, we have covered so much, and we still have so much left to cover. I want to play some audio for you from that comes out of California, from the head of CARE in California, that proves everything we said in our documentary, StopTheConquest.com. It proves everything that we said is true. And I'll play that for you here in just a little while. By the way, California just gave CARE $40 million, and now we know that some of that money went to organizations with terror ties. What is the agenda here? California is broke. I mean, instead of giving that $40 million away, what do you say you give $40 million in gas tax breaks, California? Which California, which one would you rather have? They have a California debate tonight, and I want to talk about that also. But I want to just take a quick stop and talk to you about either you or somebody you know that is just exhausted from all of this. We'll do that here in 60 seconds. 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

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You know, I want to talk to you from a place of experience and struggle myself, even currently. You know, I used to think that if I would just work harder, I push harder, you know, I tried harder, I remain angry enough or whatever, or informed enough, I could keep the walls from collapsing. And I catch myself in this all the time, too. What am I going to do to save the Republic? I'm not going to save the Republic. You're not going to save the Republic. Maybe together we can. But we can only do what we can do. And if you look around you right now, absolutely everything feels unstable. The economy, the culture, politics, wars breaking out, our families, prices climbing, paychecks somehow or another feel smaller every single month. People are screaming at each other online. My gosh, I don't even go there anymore. I just don't look at it, because you read some of the comments and you're like, what is happening? We're turning into animals. Meanwhile, you're just trying to keep your family afloat. You're trying to pay the mortgage. You're trying to hold your marriage together. You're trying to raise decent kids. That is, the world feels like it's lost its mind. Just trying to keep your kids safe and on a decent track. Oh my gosh. Feels like you're drowning, doesn't it? And that pressure does something to people. And it did something to me, you know, bad, not all at once. Just slowly and quietly, and it turns you, and it makes you more angry and more bitter. When I was in my 20s and 30s, I was really a control freak. I mean, I still kind of am a control freak. I know what I know, and I know what I like, and we go for that. You know, I do my best. But I had to control everything, you know. And I got in this place to where I thought, you know, if I can just get ahead of the next disaster, or if I could just get the next promotion, if I could just get that raise, buy that house, afford that car, if I could just win the next argument, if I could just get people to see things what I want them to see, then maybe I'd feel okay. No. Those things would happen, and then I would feel more empty. It might make me feel good for a minute, and then I was like, oh, but I'm not happy. I don't feel better. And then I'd be like, well, because I have to have the next thing. I have to do the next thing. And every time that would happen, it would leave me empty and it would build on itself. And I'd feel worse and worse and worse. The tighter you grip onto life, the faster it slips through your fingers. And after a while, you don't recognize yourself anymore. How many of our friends are completely different than they used to be? And I don't mean in a good way. Are we different? I don't know about you, but there are times I'm exhausted all the time. I'm angry for reasons I can't really even put my finger on. I'm numb to the things that I should be grateful for. I'm distracted when I should be present. What I did in my 20s and 30s is I then medicated. And you might know people who do it. I mean, I did it with drugs and alcohol and work, really. But some people medicate themselves just by outrage and anger or isolation or buying things that you don't need or pretending everything's fine because you don't want to think about it. Because if you think about it, you'll know it's going to fall apart. You know, on bad days now, I don't drink or work. I mean, I guess I work a little more than I probably should, but I do find myself at times in endless scrolling. And on really bad days, sometimes I will recognize it and I'll go, what am I doing? You should stop. And then I say, yeah, I will in a minute. And 30 minutes later, I'm still doom scrolling. And I think that's where a lot of people are right now. We haven't necessarily hit rock bottom, which kind of scares me, but we are spiritually exhausted. We are

emotionally way underwater. We are isolated, feel alone. And, you know, there's a really strange thing that I discovered, you know, when my old life started breaking apart. The answer I found was not gaining more control. The answer was admitting, I can't change any of this stuff. I don't have any control over anybody else, the world, what happens to me. That was really the turning point, the realization that the moment I stopped saying, I got this, and admitted, no, I don't have this. In fact, I have no idea what I'm doing. I don't control any of this, but that's okay. I can only control how I react to things. People tend to carry more things. And this, I guess, one of the things I really want to make sure that I share with you today. You're carrying too much. You're carrying burdens that don't belong to you. You were carrying burdens that you were never meant to carry by yourself. Okay. You're solving problems that cannot be solved by you, by yourself. We try to predict the future, you know, fix the country, save our kids, survive the economy, hold our relationships together, and then somehow or another still sleep well at night. No wonder people are cracking. I want to challenge you to engage in radical honesty. Radical honesty is the only way we survive. And it starts with looking in the mirror and dropping the act. That you're in control. This is really a hard thing to do because we react to fear too much. And we think we're all alone. And we somehow or another, life convinces us, or maybe social media, or no, this happened to me before social media. So somehow or another, we just convince ourselves that everybody else is better than us. That we have some flaw or something that we hang on to from our childhood or whatever that makes us really special in a bad way. It's not true. It is so weird. We blame everything else, but in our quietest moments, really, we blame ourselves. We are self-hating egomaniacs. And we just have to start with ourselves and start looking where we got so bitter and where it's taken root. You know, yeah, we have to start saying, you know, fear has been driving a lot of my decisions and it's got to stop. Fear of losing my job, fear of not being able to, whatever it is. Admit the resentment that you might feel, the pride, the damage that you have done to yourself or others. One of the biggest problems we have as a society is we blame everything else. We blame the media. We blame the politicians. We blame our parents. I'm in the end phases, I think, of my last two in the phase of blaming us for, you know, mom and dad for everything. I think we're going to be coming up to the end of this soon, but we're in it right now, and I just love it. It's my favorite time of childhood. But we always blame something. Radical honesty. Just start telling the truth about you. And it's hard, but it's freedom. And then the part that everybody misunderstands and everybody hates because they misunderstand it, surrender. People think that surrendering means, you know, to give up or to surrender to the chaos or to surrender to the mob. No, it doesn't. It doesn't mean that. It means to surrender to the understanding that I'm not God. You're not God. I can't control anything that happens to me. I can't control other people. I can't stop bad things from happening. I can't stop anything. I really can't. Life is not fair. It's not. And I can't change that. But I can choose how it affects me. Because I can't carry the entire weight of the world on my shoulders, and you can't either. We were never supposed to. And if we can begin by getting rid of the illusion that we can force life to obey you, I can't even control my kids. I hate to admit that. Maybe that makes me a bad parent, but I can't even, right? They don't even listen. When my kids come to me and, Dad, I learned something about history. Oh, really? You did? Huh?
Yeah. Do you know that artifact is sitting in my office that you walk by every day? And I've told you that story a million times. Is it really? They don't listen. This thought that we can control things, it just destroys you. It's an illusion. So engage in radical honesty. Tell the truth. Begin today. Make a decision today. Tell the truth. Make amends. Be dependable. Stay sober or sober-minded. Love your family deeply. Spend every minute present with them. Admit when you're wrong. Turn off the phone. Help the person in front of you. Say hello to the person in front of you. They might be nasty and bitter. Oh, well, that's their choice. I'm going to be nice. Get your soul in order. I know somebody who's really successful, and I said, what is your secret? And he said, before I go to bed, I learn something new. Every day, I have to learn something new. I have to expand my world a little bit every day. I have this thing that sits on my coffee table at home, and it's 40 different things that you can do that might scare you. Do one thing that scares you every day. So start with maybe one thing a week. Better yet, just think of this. Just make a list of the things. This is fun in the end. It's scary to do, but it's fun in the end. Make a list and keep this list of the things that you're really afraid of in life. What is the worst that someone could find out about you or say about you or do to you? Put it out there. Put it in writing. And then just ponder it and like, that's really pretty stupid. You won't feel that way at first, but you will. If you keep that and you keep looking back, you will. If you fear some revelation about something that you're doing, stop doing that. That makes that fear go away. And then make amends. Deal with it as openly and as positively as possible. Once you do that, if that's one thing you're afraid somebody's going to find out about, whatever it is, stop doing it. Make amends. Deal with it as openly as you can in a positive way. The power over you is gone. And if somebody says something, you're afraid of somebody saying something about you that's not true, that's their problem, not yours. Don't make it your problem. If you lose friends over lies, they weren't your friends anyway. And I know that sounds small, but it's not. A society only survives when enough ordinary people choose to live their lives with integrity while the world around them has lost its mind. And I think people deep down are starving for this right now. Honesty, truth, integrity. We get slogans and rage and political messiahs. That's not going to save us. We need solid ground. Everything, I told you this would happen years ago. I remember saying over and over and over again, there's going to come a time when everything you thought you could trust, everything you thought was solid will be liquid. We're there. So look for things that are still solid. The only things that are real solid, that are actually solid, are eternal and immovable. That's the key. Don't look for anybody who's telling you new things today. You know what's really solid is if you decide to accept different people's pronouns. That's all part of the insanity. Go back and look at things that have been said for generations that are true. There's your solid ground. Because what we're all searching for is peace. And peace that's not dependent on election results, peace treaties, stock markets, what's trending online. We just want to become whole again. And that begins, maybe, by saying the words we hate saying. I'm not in control of this. I can't do this alone. And strangely, that's not the end of strength. That's where strength begins. More in a minute. You know, there's a lot of things, in life that people put off dealing with until they absolutely have to. Changing the oil in their car, cleaning out the garage, going to the dentist after they've been saying, it doesn't really hurt that bad for about 9 months. And a lot of people, it's Medicare. It falls into that same category. They know they have to figure it

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0: Let me go to Dave in New Jersey. Hello, Dave.
2: Hello, Glenn. How are you?
0: Hi. Yes, I'm very good.
2: I'm the Dave from New Jersey that called about buying a ticket for the Ellis Island event, and I didn't tell my wife. And
0: you didn't what? I'm sorry.
2: And I didn't tell my wife. She had found out about it because the credit card went through.
0: Oh, how did that?
2: It was the best thing that ever happened. We had such.
0: You ended up bringing your wife, did you not?
2: Yes, I did. And it was just, yeah. We had from beginning to end a magnificent time. Lisa Bowden, who ran the event, she said to me, make sure you find me because I want to meet your wife. So she came to our table. And while we were talking to her, we saw you at the table, you know, walking around. And I'm like, oh, there's Glenn. And the people at our table, I guess, apparently were your neighbors in Idaho at your ranch. And really nice people. Just wonderful people.
0: Yeah, good. Oh, good.
2: Yeah, and it's hysterical because you just said say hello to people in front of you, and as I'm getting off of the ferry, I'm like this guy with the velvet coat and the scarf, like, you know, big guy, and he turns around and it's Sebastian Gorka, I felt like Forrest Gump, like, you know, we're outside at the after party trying to stay warm by the little,
0: heater,
2: and Harmy Dillon is standing there right next to me. It was really a wonderful, and I gotta say the speech you gave was unbelievable, really, really something, you know. We were just so thankful to be able to see that in person, but it was a very moving speech, and the people there, you know, the Moms of Liberty, they were on the Southern Poverty like hit list.
0: They're hate mongers. I know.
2: Yep.
0: We all are. Everybody who spoke there, I think, was on the we're all terrorists or, you know, white supremacists or something on the Southern Poverty Law Center. But I'm glad you noticed that doesn't really fit the bill with us. Dave, thank you. My best to your wife. Thanks for coming. I'm glad you enjoyed it. If you missed any of it and you want to experience it, glennbeck.com/torch. You know, there are moments in life that change people forever, and sometimes those moments last only a couple of seconds. Young woman walks into a clinic. She feels scared. She's pressured. She's completely overwhelmed. She has everybody in her life saying, got to get rid of this baby. 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
5: I'm David Shea in the WoWo Newsroom. Governor Mike Braun has launched a new Keep IN initiative aimed at helping small businesses in Indiana stay open and transition ownership. The program offers tools, workshops, and planning resources for business owners preparing to sell or pass on their companies. State leaders say the effort is focused on preventing closures as thousands of owners near retirement.
6: News. I'm Therese Crowley. On this National Day of Prayer, celebrating the inalienable rights endowed by our Creator, House Speaker Mike Johnson.
7: The founders made that bold declaration, and that was the foundation that made us become the most free, most successful, most powerful, most benevolent nation in the history of the planet.
6: Secretary of State Marco Rubio met the American Pope Leo at the Vatican for 2.5 hours. State Department says only they underscored their shared commitment to promoting peace and human dignity. Nothing about President Trump's latest charge that the Pope was okay with Iran having nuclear weapons. President Trump still optimistic on a possible peace deal with Iran.
8: Iran cannot have a nuclear weapon, and they won't. And they've agreed to that.
6: And the U.S. would reportedly release frozen Iranian funds. President Trump says no deadline for Iran's response. 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
9: From 21 Alive, I'm meteorologist Liz Braden with your forecast. We stay partly cloudy on your Thursday with temperatures today making it up to 58 degrees. Later this evening, a few isolated showers develop. Those look to be pretty brief in nature, not causing any major issues. Tonight, we'll drop down to 42, 63 tomorrow. I'm meteorologist Liz Braden on WoWo 92.3 FM and 1190 AM.
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3: I want to bring Jason in on this next segment because we found something from the from Christopher Rufo. He posted a video from the California leader of CARE, and she's in this meeting privately, and she is being videotaped, and she says, look, this is what you have to do on social media, blah, blah, blah. And this proves everything we did in our, you know, the jihad against the West. What was the name of that special?
4: We called it the Jihad from Within.
3: Jihad from Within. And you can find it at stoptheconquest.com and share it, all the documents, everything, but share it. But we should post up with that. We should post this because this is exactly what we said. And people don't want to believe that people can be this way, but they are. I want you to listen to what this leader at CARE just told the Muslims in California. Listen.
5: Now imagine your LinkedIn profile says, I hate all Zionists. Replace hate with whatever inappropriate must, like, you know, something I can't say here.
3: Stop. Not stop. Strategic. What? Stop. What does that mean? Replace hate with something I can't say here. It should be as strong as you get. I hate all Zionists. You what? I want to kill all Zionists? I mean, that, I think that's what she's implying, because I can't think of anything that's worse than I hate all Zionists, unless you get into I want to kill all Zionists, right? Can you think of anything between those two?
4: Globalize the infatada is a nice euphemism, I guess, for
3: right,
4: that.
3: Right.
4: Which means kill the Jews.
3: It means kill the Jews, right? Jason, are you with me on that? Can you think of anything?
6: Exactly that, 100%.
3: Right. Okay. It's so she's, I'm going to start it from the beginning so you hear that again. She is clearly saying here, and she's making a long pause, hate the Zionists, because she knows she's being recorded, maybe, and she just doesn't want to utter it out loud. But listen to what she says right after that about uttering it out loud. Listen again.
5: Now imagine your LinkedIn profile says, I hate all Zionists. Replace hate with whatever inappropriate must, like, you know, something I can't say here. Not strategic. Right? Like, not strategic. Now, you may sit that, you may say that sitting around Kahwa House on a Friday night, but you're not going to say it on your LinkedIn.
3: Stop. You're going to say that out loud Friday night among your friends, but you don't want to say it online because, not because it's wrong, not because we shouldn't say it, but because it's not strategic. Continue.
5: And so one, we have to do the basics. We have to remember that Allah protects us. And then strategic versus reckless. And this is a ongoing process.
3: That's an amazing statement. This is the leader of CARE in California. CARE that Gavin Newsom just gave $40 million of taxpayer money to this organization. They tracked the money. It looks like some of the money went to actual organizations with ties directly to terrorists. California, are you really cool with that? Are you fine? Are you so dead inside? Are you so brainwashed that you can't see that? You people who keep voting for the same people, are you that brainwashed? Are you really to the point to where she can say this on a tape that has been released? And it makes no impact on you? You don't question, and then you don't question giving $40 million to them?
4: It wasn't just California taxpayers. Much of that money was from federal grants.

0: So you paid for CARES, little nonprofit services, whatever it is that they're actually doing in California. You paid for that, Glenn.
1: Should all go away. Those people should go to jail. Look at that story. Follow that story. But they should all go to jail. They should all go to jail. But what does this prove, Jason? What does this prove about our special?
2: Everything that we were talking about with how the this conquest starts, how they get it through, it proves everything that we were talking about. We talked about specifically in the special about we go back to the 1990s Holy Land Foundation case, and there's groups like CARE. Founding members of CARE were at that event, and for some reason, they were unindicted conspirators. That's what they were declared. So they never really saw justice on that. I have no idea what the legalese around that is. But it's very interesting that some of the things that we pointed out in that meeting, the Holy Land Foundation case, they discussed, through wiretaps is how we know this, they discussed creating a new neutral organization because, quote, it is known who we are. The following year after this, the Council on American Islamic Relations, CARE, was formed. The following year. And going further, in 2007, federal prosecutors stated in a court filing that CARE was founded by Muslim Brotherhood leaders who conspired with other affiliates to support terrorists while concealing those connections from the American public. And they still have chapters all over the country.
1: And what do the terrorists believe? Kill all the Jews. That's what they believe in the Middle East. In Palestine, you saw it on October, is it kill all the Jews? Here she is openly saying, I hate all Zionists, I could be wrong, but the only thing I can think of that she couldn't utter out loud was, I want to kill all the Zionists, kill all the Jews. Same thing from an organization that was started as a front because, quote, people know who we are. Now, here's the problem. I'm telling you who they are. You might know who they are. You've done your homework. Why doesn't the left know who they are? Why have we gotten so... This is why we have to talk to each other and never close your mind. You can't expect others to open their mind if you can't open your mind. Other people's minds are so closed to this, they won't even listen. And that's how they'll get away with this. They had to convince us that they were somebody else. Now it's clear they are exactly who we thought they were, and nobody's going to do anything. And this, honestly, this goes to the elections. I said a couple of days ago, I think it was Chip Roy was on. I said, I'm going to ask every politician that's on that's running for anything, I'm going to ask them two questions. I used to ask, how is your soul? Because it used to be, if you don't know who you are, you don't know God you serve, you go to Washington, you're definitely lost. Even if you know who God is, you might still get lost in Washington, D.C., because it is a black hole. But I want to know two things. And I think this should be asked by every person to every politician. You go to a town hall, these two questions need to be asked. Will you rout out every bit of corruption in red states and blue states? I don't care if it's a Republican or a Democrat doing it. Will you stop the fraud and corruption? Will you be relentless on that? Yes or no? Two, will you pass a law that says no Sharia law in America? If these guys are not yes immediately to both of them, don't vote for them. Do not vote for them. These are the two things that are going to kill us. The debt is completely out of control. And if we can save $500 billion to $1 trillion every day and get that off of our books, That's more savings than any politician will ever give you on anything else. They're not going to cut any program. Fraud, they can cut and they'll be a hero. We need to convince them, you're going to be a hero. But they're not doing the things that are very obvious to the average person. And you know where you saw that? You saw that in Indiana. You saw that in...

the election in Indiana on Tuesday. How did those results come back? Those who were the rhinos, out, out. You know, and I've been saying this for a while, you're going to hit a point, and I think we're there, you're going to hit a point to where nobody believes you anymore, and you'll be out. I won't vote for these guys anymore, unless they're seen fighting in action. And I mean to the death, to where the party hates their guts because they won't shut up about the Save America Act or whatever it is. I won't vote for you because you're not... This is it. What is your excuse? We have the White House, we have the Senate, we have the House. What's your excuse? We have the Supreme Court. What is your excuse now? You just don't want to do it for some reason or another. You will not listen to the people. And I'm sorry. I trust the people every time. Every time. People will get it wrong, but eventually they'll figure it out. Have you noticed this? We've been wondering, when is America going to figure this out? We've been saying that since 2006. When's America going to figure this out? When are we going to wake up? When are we going to? Well, you're seeing it. They're waking up. They're waking up. They'll get it wrong, but eventually people will figure it out. These guys won't because they're not incentivized. Every politician should be frightened to the core. Frightened to the core. I'm going to lose my job. I'm going to be very unpopular when I come home. Because I was a coward. I wouldn't listen to the people. I wouldn't do the things that the people knew I was supposed to do. And in many cases, I promised I would do. I just wouldn't do it. What's your excuse? Why? You have no excuse. When you come home, you know, I wouldn't want you in my corporation. I wouldn't want you on my board of directors. I don't care if you have connections in Washington. That sickens me. That sickens me. You're on the board because you have connections to Washington? Yeah, let me go into the vomitorium for about 20 minutes. I'll come back. That's grotesque. I don't want you on my board of directors. I don't want to work with you. You've proven to me who you were. The chips were down. You had a chance to stand for the people and the republic. You didn't do it. Why do I want you in my company? These guys should come home and they should find it very difficult to find a job. And not because people are campaigning against them or, you know, there's some mob outside screaming that they shouldn't be hired. No, just because everybody knows he's a weasel politician that when the chips are down, he doesn't do anything. Why should I trust him in this? You know, that one was important. That one was saving the country. You don't think he's going to save himself? You don't think he'd maybe even, you know, do the wrong things for the company? When nobody's really watching compared to where he was watching, he was on the biggest stage in the world. Now we're going to put him in a company and we're going to trust him? No, thank you. No, thank you. These guys need to know we're done. We're done. And don't forget. Don't forget. They have everything they need. And they just won't get the job done. Time for new blood. And you know what? If these guys don't do it, the new class doesn't do it, vote them out. Give them 2 years. Vote them out. That's why Congress is elected every 2 years. They're the closest to you. They're the ones that you can vote out the fastest. Vote them out. Find new people. Eventually, we'll get it because the people get it. And Californians don't seem to get it, but the people will get it. All right, more in just a second. Let me tell you about Patriot Mobile. It's a pretty weird experience when you realize you're paying a company every month to actively support things you completely fight against every day. For a lot of people, that's exactly what's happening with their cell phone provider, but they don't realize it. When you're in bed with one of these big companies, you pay the bill, you use the service, and maybe it's good service, but they're taking some of your money and they're pouring it because it's split up over all of us. They're pouring millions of dollars into activist groups and cultural movements that you would never voluntarily support in a million years. Hey, by the way, what happened to the Occupy Wall Street people? Why did that suddenly go away? And the next year, the head of Occupy Wall Street is at a WEF meeting being welcomed as a friend. You know what happened? These giant corporations said, look, we'll give you money. We'll fund your cute little causes. Just leave us alone. So in other words, the Republic and the people, screw them. Just leave us alone. Patriot Mobile does not play that game. 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They're on the same three major

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12: 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July beans are down 10 and 3 quarters at 1184. August is 11 lower at 1178. July corn's down 5 and 3 quarters at 462 and 3 quarters. September's 5 and a half lower at 469 and a half. Live and feeder cattle are down, waiting for the rest of the week's direct business. June lives, 230 lower at 251.17. August is down 285 at 246.05. August feeders are 412 lower at 368.92. And nearby hogs are up on spread trade and oversold signals, with June lean 35 higher at $100.05. July up 35 at 102.60. The Dow's down about 20 points. John Perkins, Brownfield.
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1: I have to tell you, Pratt is, I mean, he is killing it. He is killing it. Spencer Pratt in California. They had a debate last night. Jason was just saying 80% of the people who watched that debate said he won. 80%. And he is authentic. He's just clear. He just speaks his mind. Here he is in a debate last night on homelessness. Listen to this.
2: Treatment first. I will go below the Harbor Freeway tomorrow with her, and we can find some of these people she's going to offer treatment for. She's going to get stabbed in the neck. These people do not want a bed. They want fentanyl or super meth. These ideas cost us over $400 million to house for 70, what did you say? 3,000 people for $400 million is an absolute failure for both of them. They're a team.
1: I mean, it is finally, there is a chance. You think there's a chance?
3: I don't know about a chance. I mean, L.A. is lost, but Lord knows they need him, and Lord knows they haven't seen a politician like that come through in a long time.
1: Oh, man, I got to tell you, you know, the homeless are not voting. Well, maybe they are in California. They'll bus everybody in. But, I mean, if I was living in Los Angeles, I mean, even diehards living in Los Angeles know there's a real problem here. There's a real problem. And if you watch him... Maybe it's just me, but he makes an awful lot of sense. Imagine having him as the mayor of L.A. Things would change dramatically. Overnight, they would change. Pray. All right. We will see you tomorrow. Thank you so much for joining us. You missed any of the show. Really great show. We start with actually with time travel in a weird way. 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
1: 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That's 482-2273. In our top local story, final results of this year's Allen County primary were delayed until after midday yesterday, and with two elections with less than 100 votes separating candidates, frustration was high. GOP Chairman Steve Shine explained.
2: The hardware that was provided by the vendor to the election board was really not up to date. It was replaced in 2022, and it was incapable of handling the massive data that resulted from the change in going precinct by precinct.
1: Previous counts, which took only 15 minutes per precinct, took more than 2 hours per voting center, leading to massive delay. And a statewide memorial bike ride has been set to honor more than 300 Indiana law enforcement officers killed in the line of duty. The 25th annual Cops Cycling for Survivors Tour will cover nearly 1,000 miles over 13 days this summer, with a support truck carrying photos many families call sacred ground. Organizers said the ride also raised funds and support for survivors as it travels across Indiana starting July 6th. Weather's Next, powered by Co-Heating and Air Conditioning, providing quality heating and cooling services for 60 years strong. 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I'm David Shea on WOWO, 92.3 FM and 1190 AM. I'm David Shea with your Midday Market Report. Checking the grain prices in the last few minutes, May corn is down 3.5 to 4.49. May soybeans are down 10 to 11.69. May wheat is down 10.5 to 5.95. June live cattle are down $2.20 to $251.27. And May lean hogs are up 25 cents to $91.95. I'm David Shea, and this has been your Midday Market Report.
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7: 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The U.S. housing market is heating up. Redfin reports pending

0: Home sales just hit the highest level in nearly 4 years over the past month. That's thanks to mortgage rates edging lower, at least temporarily, and home selling prices stabilizing. Market watchers raising the flag about a flurry of oil futures trades that happened just before 4 a.m. Wall Street time yesterday morning, an hour before Axios reported that the U.S. and Iran were closer to a peace deal, which shortly later sent oil prices plunging down 7%. Oil right now down to around $92 a barrel. While on Wall Street, stocks are mostly higher. Investors still waiting for word out of Tehran about accepting that latest peace proposal, which would reopen the Strait of Hormuz. The Dow is down about a fifth of a percent, but the Nasdaq nearly half a percent higher. The S&P is flat. And shares of the upscale burger chain Shake Shack down 4% after a big earnings miss for last quarter. It's being hurt by soaring prices for beef. Tom Busby.
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2: From 21 Alive, I'm meteorologist Liz Braden with your forecast. We stay partly cloudy on your Thursday with temperatures today making it up to 58 degrees. Later this evening, a few isolated showers develop. Those look to be pretty brief in nature, not causing any major issues. Tonight, we'll drop down to 42, 63 tomorrow. I'm meteorologist Liz Braden on 92.3 FM and 1190 AM.
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0: Welcome in Thursday edition, Clay Travis, Buck Sexton Show. Let me hit you with where we are. Iran potentially going to respond to the U.S. proposal on some form of peace agreement in the short term. Marco Rubio is in the Vatican meeting with the Pope. We have continued fallout from the Supreme Court decision ending racial gerrymandering as the state of Tennessee, Alabama, South Carolina, Georgia, many different southern states with racial gerrymanders are on the clock deciding what to do. In fact, Tennessee has turned the entire state red. We will see what happens there as a vote is expected imminently, which would make the state of Tennessee a 9-0 Republican state, ending the Democrat seat in Memphis. Lawsuits will also ensue, undoubtedly. We have got a lot of different stories that we are tracking. But, Buck, a couple of different things jumped out to me as California has kind of become the center of the primary season as we speak right now. First of all, we've got the debate that happened over everything surrounding the governor's race, but also we have an LA based debate that's going on for who's going to be the mayor. And I thought we could dive into both of those because in many ways, and by the way, Buck is in DC on a top secret mission. But as part of all of this, Buck, really the question is, have things gotten ridiculous enough in California for some form of sanity to return? And let me play a couple of these cuts. I know this sounds crazy that this could still be an issue, but at the end of the debate in California, there was a quick question that I was going to play for all of you, which goes to just how left-wing California Democrats are. The question was, should men be able to play in women's sports or not? Near the end of the debate, this is cut two. Listen.
1: Under California Education Code, you perform in an athletic event, K through 12, based on your identification by gender. Would you change that law to match the IOC that you identify based on your birth at gender? Yes or no? Very quickly, we have 30 seconds left. Mr. Mahan?
2: Yeah, but at higher levels, I would let the leagues decide. Yeah,
1: okay. Mr. Becerra?
3: Enforce the law.
1: Okay, Mr. Steyer.
4: Allow trans athletes to participate.
1: Mr. Hilton.
5: I have a wristband that says Save Girl Sports. And
1: Chad Bianco, Katie Porter.
6: Yes, enforce the existing law.
0: Okay, it was fast there at the end, Buck. But let me hit you with this. I don't know if you saw this story, but I thought it was kind of interesting. And this, to me, is a great cultural signifier of sanity.

0: Should men, that was a little bit of a confusing way that question was phrased. Should men, that is, men who identify as women, be able to compete in women's sports? And every Democrat said yes. I don't know if you saw this story, Buck.
1: Just one thing? They didn't really say yes. They did answer yes, but the way they answered, Clay, is intentionally meant to say something else, which is, I'll enforce the existing law, right?
0: Yes.
1: That's a way of dancing around it. They're not saying, yeah, I want big dudes to be able to smash the volleyball into little 15-year-old girls' faces without any consequence. They're saying, well, the law is the law, and I'm enforcing the law. So it's a dodge, is what I'm trying to say. The way that they phrased it, and the whole question was kind of poorly, I think, put as well.
0: Well, but even the question, the guy's worried about offending trans people, so he didn't just say, should boys
1: exactly
0: be able to compete in girls' sports. Now, did you see this? University of Washington women's soccer team is one of the 8 best women's soccer teams in the entirety of the NCAA. That is, they are very talented. They nearly won a championship. They went to the final 8. As part of their training, they played a 14U boys team and got smoked. Let me repeat that, because I do think facts and biology matters. The University of Washington women's soccer team, which is among the best women's college soccer teams in the country, had a scrimmage to get ready for the season against a 14U boys team, and they got beaten. I mean, that is, we're not talking about, this is Seattle area 14-year-old boys, 14U, which means a lot of 13-year-olds primarily. This is crazy. And again, remember, I put $1 million on the table for the WNBA, and I said, hey, WNBA women's champions, I'll give you $1 million if you can beat a boys state champion team of my choosing. And this is in the WNBA players are all saying, we're not being paid enough, we're not being compensated fairly. None of them responded. Okay, so I do think that kind of radical answer. Here's another one. We're in the middle of talking about oil and gas prices. California pays the highest oil and gas prices in the nation. And they do that because they actually produce, California does, less oil and gas. They refine less oil and gas than they did in the 1970s because they decided that it was the opposite of safety for the climate and the environment. And the result, Buck, is that they actually import 39% of California oil and gas, actually, I believe is the number, comes through the Strait of Hormuz. So instead of producing it themselves, they bring it in from the Middle East, which costs a ton. Here's Katie Porter saying, no increased oil production in California at all. Cut 3.
2: Would you advocate for an increase in oil production in the state? Western states point of...
3: No.
2: Okay, all right.
3: No.
0: No, that's it. It just shoots it down. It's ludicrous. How could you do it? Okay, so this is California governor.
1: So California is a largely, unfortunately, because of the dominance of the left there, it's a godless state. So they've replaced God with Gaia, which is like the Mother Earth, all the different places around the world all together in one in some kind of harmony. You know, the whole thing is absurd. Environmentalism is the religion of the California coastal elite. It's not true of people who live in the interior. It's not true of people who are in the very shrinking and financially precarious California middle class, people who work a job for a living, for a wage. But it is true of people who have extremely expensive homes either on or close to the water. And so that's why Katie Porter has to say that, because and among the others, because the people who are writing the big checks for their campaigns, they want to have a 10,000 square foot house on a cliff in Malibu or in Bel Air or wherever. And they want to have a carbon footprint that is 20 times the American average while thinking that they're saving the world and they're the good people. This has been around for decades now. It's a game that unfortunately never gets old for them. They refuse to see reality. It's rooted in some kind of bizarre narcissism that is really widespread and rampant among the Democrat elite. And so that's why you get these answers on things like producing more oil, Clay. But for me, the craziest stuff was the discussion of the homeless problem that came
0: up. Well, this was the L.A. mayor's.
1: Mayor's race.
0: So then we flipped, because so there's two.

0: real big battles going on in California. And the question is sanity going to come for either? And here was the mayor debate. Here, Spencer Pratt, this is homeless. Spencer Pratt, did you watch that show back in the day, The Hills, that he was
1: on?
0: Not one time.
1: Okay. Never one episode. I've heard of it. I've never seen a single episode. I can say
0: so
1: that
0: So it spiraled. This is a background story. It was an MTV reality show. He was a villain 20-some-odd years ago. His girlfriend was friends with one of the main characters. I bet 10% of this audience watched The Hills at some point, but it was a huge show.
1: Way higher than that. That's a 1 to 5% chance, or 1 to 5% chunk of this audience. No way.
0: It depends on if you are a woman between the ages of 25 and 45, you 100%, maybe 35 and 50, you 100% watch this show. Anyway, it was the most popular show for young women back in the day. And Spencer Pratt was a villain. But here he is calling out one of the other contenders. There were three of them on the stage. Karen Bass, the mayor, another woman, and Spencer Pratt. Here he is calling her out. Cut six.
2: Downtown is so unsafe now that they have to serve the food. All the employees have to eat inside. They can't risk going out. That's why all these beautiful restaurants are closing, because it's so unsafe. So before we require city workers to go back into any buildings, we need to enforce the laws on the street. Councilwoman Rahman is talking about safety, yet when animal rescue activist Rebecca Corey came in and said the dogs are being tortured and abused on the streets of downtown, she walked out of the hearing. She doesn't care about safety. She doesn't care about anything she's talking about. At least Mayor Bass pretends to care.
1: That's, by the way, that's a very critical point he makes about the pretending to care.
0: Yeah.
1: Almost all Democrat urban politicians go through this whole thing about the homeless, but they never look at the data, they never look at the reality and do things that would make life better for their community overall, and specifically for the homeless people, because Democrats still have this like circa 1990 view of homelessness in America, which is, oh my gosh, someone, there was a car accident and they hurt their back and they lost their job. That is less than 1% of people who are homeless. And by the way, that's generally never a chronically homeless situation. That might be a temporarily unhoused or lacking, you know, adequate housing during a period of time. But Clay, this came up during the debate, the mayor's debate. It's drug addicts.
0: Yeah.
1: Talking about fentanyl and meth addicts. That is what you are dealing with on people living in the street.
0: I just sent this to producer Greg because there's a even more intense discussion about homelessness where Spencer Pratt basically says, hey, if you go down there, you'll get stabbed in the throat. They don't want a bed. They want meth, which really kind of cut through the noise. We'll play that here for you in a sec. But let me play the other one. This is Spencer Pratt got into this because his house burned down in the Palisades. And so many people, including many of you that are listening to us right now, had issues, friends, family with issues there. They haven't been able to rebuild. Here he is calling out Karen Bass for the failure to put out the fires. Cut five.
3: First of all, there was one reservoir that was out of commission. He is correct. A million years ago, it was for wildfires. But over the last 30, 40 years, it's been for drinking water. He talked about the winds. That is just completely inaccurate. If that were accurate, then the planes would have been able to fly. And so the winds reach close to 100 miles an hour, and the planes were unable to fly.
2: Yes, she mentioned me. So this is, she's an incredible liar. Everyone on their phones, Google it. 40 weather stations in the Pacific Palisades. It never went above 40
4: Mr.
2: miles
4: Pratt,
2: per hour. She is referencing
4: Mr. Pratt,
2: the Altadena
4: I have to interrupt
2: fire.
4: You for a minute. No. I have to interrupt you. No name calling,
2: she just
4: please.
2: She lied, though.
4: Yeah, but no name calling.
1: By the way, that's a Candy Crowley move right there. The
0: yes.
1: When you say no name calling, politicians call each other liar every 3 seconds.
0: Also,
1: that's
0: if
1: not
0: you
1: really,
0: lie, name
1: if
0: calling
1: lie,
0: someone
1: yes.
0: for lying is not name calling.
1: That to me was very obvious what's going on there. But Clay, for have you seen these videos of him with the hummingbirds? Maybe you're not. It's amazing.
0: I think you sent one of them to me. I totally thought it was AI.
1: I did too. It's real. He has hummingbirds that eat out of his hands that take the nectar out of his hands, and he's been doing this for a long time. And now a lot of his social media is they killed his hummingbirds, and now he's coming back for vengeance. You know, you see that

0: has this narrative tale because his house burned down.
1: Yes.
0: This is why this is, I think, yes, he's very good on the social media stuff. Yes, he's making great viral videos. Yes, he understands that content is politics and politics is content now. He gets all of that. But his narrative of I'm a guy who is living in this city, and because of the idiocy of the people in charge, and by the way, a leftist arsonist, which still doesn't get talked about enough, my house was burned down. My hummingbirds are gone. People lost their homes. Thousands and thousands of people lost their homes. And you're going to keep the same person in charge?
1: Yeah.
0: Are the people of Los Angeles insane? That is the fundamental question that he poses to what is, I think, by population, the largest county in the whole country.
1: Yeah, and so, again, we'll come back. I know a lot of you listen in the L.A. area, listen in California. To me, both the governor's race and this L.A. mayor's race, it's a real question. Have things gotten so frustratingly bad that outsider candidates, whether it's Republicans like Steve Hilton, Chad Bianco, or Spencer Pratt, who I don't even know that Spencer Pratt is running as a Republican. I just think he's not a crazy left-wing lunatic. Will there be outsider candidates? I watched a lot of that debate. I thought Spencer Pratt did a great job, and he just is a voice for sanity in L.A., which has spent so much money to get awful results. You see the viral clip, maybe we can grab this too, of Gavin Newsom saying he's going to solve homelessness for 20 straight years, and every year basically homelessness in California has gotten worse, even as they've spent huge money. Let me tell you this. It's right now tornado season, and if you are out there worried about tornado season, as many of us are, then Rapid Radios can give you a great opportunity to be able to stay in touch with your entire family. It's also Mother's Day. We gave my mother-in-law a Rapid Radio because she didn't have great reception inside of her house, and sometimes it was difficult to talk to her. So Rapid Radios allows her to talk with our 11-year-old. It also allows us to be able to get in touch with her if her particular cell phone is not working very well. 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
7: All right, welcome back in here to Clay and Buck. We're very impressed with former reality TV star turned something of a caped crusader to save the city of Los Angeles, as we've seen in some of his viral campaign ads as well. A man who lost his house to the incompetence of Democrats. And it's not even about partisanship for him. It's about making Los Angeles safer, cleaner, better, and not allowing campsites to pop up all over the streets. This was from the mayor's debate last night. Spencer Pratt laying down the law. Listen.
8: I will go below the Harbor Freeway tomorrow with her, and we can find some of these people she's going to offer treatment for. She's going to get stabbed in the neck. These people do not want a bed. They want fentanyl or super meth. These ideas cost us over $400 million to house for 70, what did you say, 3,000 people for $400 million. This is an absolute failure for both of them. They're a team.
7: Yeah, this is the self-destructive performative empathy, Clay, of the governing class, of the elites in Los Angeles. They don't even understand what they're dealing with here. These people don't lack a bed. They want drugs.
9: I think so many men are over it, and a lot of women too, but men in particular are just over the performative BS. And I think the reason Spencer Pratt is cutting through is he's saying what a lot of people actually believe but have been afraid to say, because if you're not empathetic enough, they're afraid of being attacked. And he's like, just screw it, I'm gonna just be honest and say the truth. And look, what Spencer Pratt was talking about in LA, a lot of you worry about all over the country. It's how do you make sure that your home is safe? You can get practical self-protection tools from Saber that are non-lethal, that will keep your family safe. If you got young kids, if you got grandkids that are coming into the house at all hours, and you know maybe they're going to go through drawers, maybe you're just nervous about what they might find if you had a gun. Right now, Saber has smart technology. Think about how amazing this is. When you use one of their products here, pepper spray, it alerts up to 5 different emergency contacts and shares live location. So say you got a kid who's coming home from a school bus, or you've got a kid who's working in a parking lot, walking into a parking lot late at night after

0: I'm David Shea in the Woolworth Newsroom. Fort Wayne Mayor Sharon Tucker is accepting applications for the Mayor's Youth Engagement Council for the next school year. The program gives high school students a chance to work with city leaders, develop projects, and represent youth voices in local government. Applications are due July 7th, with interviews later that month.
1: News. I'm Gianna Gelosi. The World Health Organization is trying to calm concerns of another possible pandemic after confirming 5 of the 8 suspected cases of hantavirus on a cruise ship with passengers on board in quarantine.
2: WHO epidemiologist Maria van Kerkhove.
3: This is not COVID. This is not influenza. It spreads very, very differently.
2: The ship is heading to the Canary Islands, where it's expected to dock this weekend. Officials are keeping tabs on 29 passengers who left the cruise last month.
1: Fox's Jonathan Savage. President Donald Trump touting good talks with Iran as the U.S. continues the blockade of Iranian ports.
4: The U.S. is reportedly seeking a 20-year ban on enrichment with additional punishment for Iran if it violates the terms, while also banning underground facilities and allowing snap inspections.
1: That's Fox's Jackie Heinrich. 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
6: From 21 Alive, I'm meteorologist Liz Braden with your forecast. We stay partly cloudy on your Thursday with temperatures today making it up to 58 degrees. Later this evening, a few isolated showers develop. Those look to be pretty brief in nature, not causing any major issues. Tonight, we'll drop down to 42, 63 tomorrow. I'm meteorologist Liz Braden on WoWo 92.3 FM and 1190 AM.
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1: Welcome back in Clay Travis, Buck Sexton Show. We've been talking about have enough bad things happened in California for there to be some form of sanity that might return. But I do think both those L.A. mayoral debate and the California governor debate, we didn't play this yesterday, but I think I mentioned that we might. When we had Steve Hilton on, and we need to get Steve Hilton on again next week at some point as it gets closer and closer, because I think, Buck, ballots have now gone out in California, so people are now voting in these races, and this is the primary season. In California, just as a refresher, the top two people advance regardless of party. So voting is now going on. And there's been a lot of, I know Swalwell's story was huge for like 3 days and then it just vanished and he's kind of off into the wilderness. And now the question is, okay, who's the top Democrat going to be? And this guy, Tom Steyer, was who Steve Hilton told us he thought was behind the code red on Eric Swalwell. Steyer is a multi-billionaire, and I just want you to listen to how crazy his positions are. This is cut four.
2: ICE is a criminal organization. They're coming into our state. They're terrorizing people. They're racially profiling people. And they're harming people and committing violence against them. I'm in favor of abolishing ICE. But along the way, I did push for the sanctuary state law, which I absolutely believe in. But more than that, we should be prosecuting ICE agents for racial profiling. It's illegal in the state of California. We should be prosecuting them for violence against Californians. It's illegal, and we should go up the chain to the people who asked them to commit violence, including Stephen Miller. The truth is we should be investigating their detention centers that they will not show, that are dangerous, and they won't let anyone in, and I guess you can figure why.
1: I mean, this is Democrat orthodoxy, and I can't believe that he believes any of this, but I think he's so desperate for finding a way into power that he's spending tens of millions of dollars and he's trying to claw his way to the top of the Democrat list.
3: I think he's one of these ultra rich libs who, by the way, he did invest substantially in like fossil fuels. And, you know, the guy made all of his money in a capitalist system where he did whatever he could for maximum profit, which, by the way, fine. But now it's like he's trying to buy medieval papal indulgences, if you will, of the libs. He's trying to buy off his conscience and buy off their respect by believing and saying this insane stuff. It's saying that ICE is being told to kill people. That's crazy. We all saw what happened. There are two people who were acting like maniacs. I mean, certainly violating laws and forcing confrontations. If you force confrontations with cops, bad things are going to happen. These are men and women with guns who are there to enforce laws, which is not always a happy and fun process for anyone, I might add. And it's certainly not going to be a happy and fun process when it comes to the illegal immigration issue, because Democrats are all sold on this. We can just open our doors to anyone from anywhere, have a massive welfare state, have massive and unaccountable fraud against our own government, and bring in people who we have not chosen to be a part of the American family. They've just showed up illegally. And then we think that we're going to be able to stay together as a country. We're going to be the same country going forward. This is insanity. The American people rejected this in 2024 at the ballot box, but Democrats have not changed. This is one thing, Clay, where I think we were saying it early on here. They're not going to change on anything. They're not moderating. They're out of power. They're trying to get back in power. As soon as they get back into power, whether it's a new governor in California or a new Democrat president of the United States, the craziest stuff that you're hearing is the stuff they're going to try to do. They have not moderated one iota.
1: I agree. And I thought in the wake of losing to Trump that Democrats would have to look in the mirror and say, okay, we lost the national popular vote. We lost all seven swing states. We lost the Senate. We lost the House. I thought they would have to look in the mirror and say, maybe it's partly our message. They haven't done it at all. And I think they are ripe as 2028 comes around. Kamala Harris, in my opinion, is going to be the nominee.

0: know that some people out there think this is crazy, but I believe she's going to play the identity politics, the that I'm a black woman. They threw me to the proverbial wolves by requiring me to be in a position where I had only 107 days to run after Joe Biden hung on to power too much. She's going to say, hey, everybody out there who is a black woman, how often have you had to cover for white men who haven't been able to do the job? I mean, it's going to be a nakedly racist. It's going to be a nakedly sexist campaign where she argues that as a black woman, she deserves the position. And she's going to get it. And then we're going to figure out, Buck, I'm telling you, she's going to be the nominee. And I think ultimately it's going to come down to, I just find it hard to believe. I saw CNN was running this as a headline a little bit earlier in the program. I find it hard to believe that Marco Rubio and J.D. Vance are not going to run against each other. I know people are saying there's going to be a unity ticket. Why would Marco Rubio want to be vice president? I mean, honest question. He's got a real authority and a platform in his Secretary of State role right now. That feels like to me a backstep in terms of running as a VP. He would have less authority, and I feel like he's going to end up running. So we'll see.
1: So a few things on this. One, Marco Rubio, people forget now, because he is really the favorite son of the Trump 2.0 administration. I mean, he is him. I would say it's really him and Hegseth for Trump that seem to be with him the most in public, getting love, MAGA behind them. This is what you see going on. And people forget that Marco got quite a lesson in the brass knuckle politics of Trumpism in 2016 running against Donald Trump. So I bring this up because, and I think Marco deserves a lot of credit for staying in the game, focusing on what he could do as a senator, you know, obviously patch things up with Trump and then some, and has been a very effective Secretary of State. So all due credit to Secretary Rubio on this, but he knows politics isn't beanbag. You know what I'm saying? Politics gets a little rough sometimes. And as close as he and Vance may be right now, they may decide to have a may the best man win attitude about it in the primary. Because I'll tell you what I don't see happening. Donald Trump making a choice. Donald Trump is going to much prefer a post-presidency reality, or rather the end of his presidency reality, where, you know, he's taking meetings, where he's letting it play out. He's going to be saying a lot of things about this. He's going to be a kingmaker who never actually has to pick the king.
0: Well, think about how much Trump might enjoy being the prognosticator, going on and talking about the debates, going on and talking about the... Trump is a really good talking head. And now he's going to be the guy who's sitting back, to your point, as the kingmaker, as the apprentice host, who is determining who is the person that's going to make the most sense. So I just think you're starting to see some of this angling. We've talked about it. Ted Cruz, I would expect, is going to run. I think Ron DeSantis may well run. So I think there's going to be a bunch of people who throw their hats in the ring. And look,
1: Ron has to run because he's going to get a cabinet position if he doesn't become president, and he might as well get that prominence out there. You know, you don't have to run and like try to scratch the other guy's eyes out on the stage. You know, you can run and it can be reasonably cordial. And I mean, you know, there's a difference between going all out Trump style and whatever punches you want to throw, you throw, and maybe say the Ramaswamy approach of like, I'm running, but I actually want you to vote for somebody else, but I just like the cameras to be on me when I'm talking. These are different things.
0: They are indeed. Again, I think as we come in these next couple of weeks, we are going to find out a lot about what the electorate is saying. And by early June, when we get that California result, we're going to see how much element of sanity there is. Let me add this, Buck, because I do think this is significant. Democrats are starting to pick far left wing candidates because I think they are getting cocky about how good the overall electorate may be for them in the midterms. I think they've made a really risky choice in Graham Plattner, who is going to be their nominee in Maine. Susan Collins always polls
1: I'm
0: poorly.
1: Sorry, you think Nazi tattoo guy is risky?
0: I think Nazi tattoo guy is risky compared to twice elected Democrat.

0: Governor Janet Mills, even though I think Janet Mills is wrong on a lot of things, she's not very threatening. Buck, I think in Michigan, they may well pick this guy, Abu al-Sayed, as their nominee. He's the favorite right now to win the Michigan Democrat primary. Mike Rogers is going to beat him. People, snag this as a prediction. If they pick this al-Sayed guy, I really do believe Mike Rogers, who lost by 15,000 votes in 2024, I think you're going to see a lot of Michiganders show up to vote for Mike Rogers. I think al-Sayed is going to be considered radical by a lot of people in sort of the middle ground of Michigan. And I think if they pick him over a couple of more mainstream mom-ish candidates like Abigail Spanberger, even if though they're going to be radical, they just say, I'm a mom. I'm just a normal mom. And normal moms show up and say, oh, she's a mom like me. I'm going to show up and vote for her. And then she puts all sorts of crazy policies in place in Virginia. Oh, it's amazing Spanberger, how many people fall for this.
1: Spanberger was a brilliant pick for the Democrats in Virginia because she is so bland. She seems so non-threatening. She worked for the government. She worked for the CIA like I did. You know, she's somebody that you know, she just wants to. And then as soon as she gets into office, it's like she takes out the purple hairspray and the nose ring. And all of a sudden her pronouns are on a big placard on her desk. And boom, too late now, everybody. It's exactly the game that she played. It was very effective, I have to say. People were warning Virginians about it, but it was not enough.
0: But again, that was smart strategically. I think they're starting to overreach. I think they're making poor choices. Remember in 2022, we had a really favorable environment, and then there were several candidates that ended up getting the nomination that lost very winnable races, particularly in the Senate and the governor's races. I think you're starting to see a little bit of overreach because people are so angry at Trump. They're picking far left-wing candidates, and I'm just not sure how well that's going to play in places like Michigan and Maine that Democrats have to win in.
1: I mean, Captain Womp Womp is going to pull your vessel over here for a second, Clay. Without Trump on the ballot, what really happens? That's, I think, a huge... talking about the Trump anger, which is a big part of this, but without Trump not only on the ballot, but able to be on the ballot again, I think Democrats feel very... I agree with you, there's a sense of overconfidence, but maybe they're more calibrated to the electoral reality than some people realize, because the Trump effect has been huge when he's involved, when he's on that ballot, and he is not on it, he's not going to be on it again. So I hope that's not the case, but there are some warning signs about it. We'll get into Iran, by the way, and the price of gas here coming up, because that's a big deal. 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
8: 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Soybeans and corn are down, but up from the session lows. Crude oil continues to trade lower. July beans are down 5.5 at 11.89 and a quarter. August is 5.5 lower at 11.83 and a half. July corn's down 2.5 at 4.66. September's 2 lower at 4.73. Live and feeder cattle are sharply lower, with box beef down sharply at midday. June lives 2.32 lower at 2.51.15, and August feeders are down 5.05 at 3.68. And hogs are mixed on spread trade and oversold signals. June's up 77 at $100.47. July lean 75 cents higher at 103. Crude oil's just below 94. John Perkins, Brownfield.
9: Hey everybody, Casey Hendrickson here. Listener texts reacting to the election and so much more. Thursday, 3 to 6 on WoWo.
1: Welcome back in here to Clay and Buck. We'll get some calls, get some talkbacks. Our friend Light 'Em Up Linda, the original. She is with us now, and she wants to talk to us. Well, Linda, you tell us, are we lighting up Iran enough? Are we done? How are things going?
10: Oh, pretty good. Hey, I know you live in Florida, so you're Floridian just like me. And you guys keep talking about, like, the mayor's race and the governor's race. I just wanted to let you know that Jay Collins is running for governor in the state of Florida, and he's a Army veteran, and he's the lieutenant governor. And I would like him to get a little bit more oxygen, airtime. And I was wondering if maybe you guys could see if you guys could talk to him so we can get him out there, because that's who I want for governor.
1: So we've had, thank you, Linda. Thanks for bringing this up. We definitely had Byron Donalds on, who a lot of people think is the odds-on favorite, but it's not yet decided officially by voters. And we've had Jay Collins on. Yeah, we had him in October. So that's been about, call it 6 months, give or take. But we could have him back on again. We're quite aware that he's running. He doesn't get a lot of oxygen right now in this issue because Trump has thrown his full weight and endorsement and the money that has gone behind Byron to a lot seems like a prohibitive, it's a prohibitive situation for any real challenge. But that's not, it ain't over till the fat lady sings. And Clay, we could have Jay on, but if we have Jay on, we got to have Byron on because it's a primary. So I'm fine with that. We are happy to have Byron and Jay on talk about why they should be the governor respectively.
0: Yeah, look, the decision is going to be a big one. And again, the primary season heats up. We went through this in 24. Where people got so mad at us. They remember the biggest battle was all the DeSantis people said they were never voting for Trump, and all the Trump people said they were never voting for DeSantis. And then everybody eventually comes together. Except I will say, where has Nikki Haley gone? Like, what does she do on a day-to-day basis now? She completely has vanished compared to everyone else who ran. I mean, not counting the Asa Hutchinsons of the

0: world that really never had
1: where
0: more than 1%. Have you seen or heard her on like anywhere?
1: She could be on an episode of VH1. Where Are They Now?
0: I mean, it's really kind of unbelievable. I don't even see her on any television interview shows. I haven't seen a single argument that she's made in well over a year. So anyway, she kind of vanished. But I think a lot of these guys, look, here's what I would say.
1: She hosts a show on radio. According to the internet.
0: I don't think that's true, is it?
1: Wow. Wow, Clay.
0: I'm going to throw a flag on the internet on that one. I think I would know if she hosted a radio. I mean, we host radio shows. I know most people who host radio shows and do what we do. Like, I'm going to throw a flag on this one. I don't think she's doing a radio. She might be doing a podcast.
1: You know, Clay, some people are actors even if they're off Broadway. You know what I'm saying? So, you know, maybe she's got a smaller show. I don't know.
0: I don't know. I think that's unlikely. But anyway, my point on that is most people who run end up in a position where they're continuing to influence things going forward. She's maybe the exception. But when we come back, you want to talk about this new cruise ship? This new cruise ship disaster?
1: You want to talk hantavirus, don't you? We'll talk hantavirus, everybody. You know, Dr. Fauci could come back out of retirement.
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4: 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Today, I'm joined by Michael O'Keefe, Stiefel's Chief Investment Officer. Hey, Michael. So earlier this year, you know, you described artificial intelligence as a technological revolution with a long runway for growth. Are we starting to see that potential show up in the real economy and markets?
5: Yes, Monica. AI is a long-term theme, but the impact is becoming much more measurable. Hyperscaler capital spending is surging with Amazon, Microsoft, Alphabet, and Meta investing heavily to build the infrastructure needed for AI adoption. That spending is also showing up in earnings, and mega-cap companies remain a major driver of profit growth and a meaningful share of earnings growth this year. Now, importantly, the strength is broadening. More S&P 500 companies are beating expectations, surprises have been strong, and earnings estimates are being revised higher. And AI is now even visible in the economy. In the first quarter, business investment in AI-related equipment and software accounted for a meaningful share of GDP growth.
4: So what should investors focus on from here? Is the key question still how much companies are spending?
5: Well, spending matters, but we're moving into a more demanding phase. The focus is shifting from how much is being spent to the returns on those investments. On top of that, spending is shifting to the software needed for AI use. That's an important transition, putting the technology to work. For investors, the focus will increasingly be on revenue growth, margin expansion, productivity gains, and durable earnings power. So the focus is moving from spending to measurable results.
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10: We're choosing to stand with the freedom of navigation. 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
9: U.S. Ambassador to the U.N. Mike Waltz moments ago urging support for pressure on Iran to take multiple steps in the Strait of Hormuz.
10: Cease its attacks on commercial shipping. Cease mining and remove its mines from an international waterway. Cease tolling, charging illegal tolls in the Strait of Hormuz, and allow the UN to move forward with humanitarian aid, life-saving aid, through that international corridor. It's really just that simple.
9: A draft resolution proposed by the U.S. and Gulf allies threatens Iran with sanctions after a watered-down resolution aimed at opening the strait was vetoed by China and Russia last month, just hours before a ceasefire was reached. This as the U.S. awaits a response from Iran to a reported framework from the U.S. that could lead to peace talks. President Trump yesterday signaling progress on that and declining to set a deadline. A man accused of firebombing a peaceful demonstration in Boulder, Colorado last June in support of Israeli hostages, pleads guilty to murder and other counts, more than 100 counts in state court. Mohammed Soleiman could face up to life in prison without the possibility of parole. He's not pleaded guilty on federal hate crime charges, his attorneys saying federal prosecutors have not taken the death penalty off the table. Recovery mode in parts of Mississippi after reports of at least 14 tornadoes last night, injuring at least 17 people.
11: I was on my back deck and I went to the front deck, you know, because the wind started getting a little rough. Well, about 45 minutes it come through.
9: He says trees were popping at his home south of Jackson. The storm also knocking out power to thousands. 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
15: 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And our top local story. Job seekers across the country are being targeted in a new scam that arrives right on their phones.
16: The Federal Trade Commission says scammers are sending text messages posing as recruiters offering remote jobs, building trust before eventually demanding money from victims. The agency stresses that legitimate employers will never ask applicants to pay fees in order to get hired. Tommy Lee, WoWo News.
15: And a chemical smell forced an evacuation at Swanton High School Wednesday afternoon. Hazmat crews later cleared the building and found no hazards. School officials canceled evening events out of caution. 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
2: From 21 Alive, I'm meteorologist Liz Braden with your forecast. We stay partly cloudy on your Thursday with temperatures today making it up to 58 degrees. Later this evening, a few isolated showers develop. Those look to be pretty brief in nature, not causing any major issues. Tonight, we'll drop down to 42, 63 tomorrow. I'm meteorologist Liz Braden on WoWo 92.3 FM and 1190 AM.
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0: welcome in, everybody, to the second hour of Clay and Buck. And we got to talk about it for a couple minutes here, okay? People are freaking out a little bit. And I'm here to tell you, maybe for a change, it's all going to be okay. Don't freak out about the Hanta virus. Do we say Hanta or Hanta? I don't know. I hear it both ways. I think it's a tomato-tomato situation. But there is certainly some concern out there because of what has happened on a cruise ship. Let me bring you up to speed on what's going on. People are being monitored now, and there's contact tracing underway. Oh, I know. You're having all these flashbacks. Contact tracing, I may point out, was an absolutely absurd waste of time and money very early on in the COVID. Clay, now I'm having flashbacks to like May of 2020.
1: No, I was just going to say, since you're having flashbacks to COVID, May 11th is the deadline to charge Fauci with anything. According to statute of limitations, I've seen Rand Paul say he's got a big hearing coming on May 13th, but I've seen Senator Paul, and maybe we need to get him on next week too, Allie, to talk about that hearing. But May 11th, I'm seeing everywhere, is the date. Now, yes, Fauci was pardoned by Biden. There could be questions about the validity of those pardons. This is one where I'm going to sign with you, Buck. The process is the punishment. Mm-hmm. I don't even care if Fauci were convicted. I think there is ample evidence to indict him and then just make him pay and fight in the court of public opinion and the court of law over whether these indictments are legitimate or not. His number two assistant has been indicted for lying and hiding different emails, and that seems like a very clear-cut case. I would love to see Fauci. Just wanted to jump in there. I would love to see Fauci charged by May 11.
0: For being science, Clay, for pushing forward the numbers and the data so that I could make sure that we made all of the worst possible judgments about these mitigation measures. Do you guys all remember that? Mitigation measures.
1: Having flashbacks, very negative ones. Yes.
0: By the way, they mitigated nothing except your enjoyment of your life and your freedom to go about your day to day. To which I might add, there was a whole debate about contact tracing. I remember filling out, and I was the one who tweeted, Clay, as I came, I visited my brothers, who now are Floridians like me. They were just visiting too, but they were staying for months at a time. Visited my brothers in Florida, in Miami, while New York was in full lockdown mode, basically, and came back and said that this is the closest thing you can experience in 2020 to being somebody who would have left East Germany, got across the wall, and gotten to West Germany. You know, that's what it felt like, Florida to New York. It's very, very real. But I remember the contact tracing. This is all going to tie into hantavirus in a second. Contact tracing debate. And people kept saying, but it works. And I kept saying, for STDs, do you need me to draw you a chart, Dr. Fauci and Co.?

0: you tend to breathe in the same airspace a lot more than you tend to have intimate partners that can be tracked for STDs or STIs, as they also call them. That was really the argument. People were saying, but it works for syphilis cases. Yeah, because, you know, you can ask somebody, who do we need to call here? I don't think you can tell everybody that you've breathed near in the last week that they have to go get themselves checked. Point being, it was absurd then. It was a complete waste of time, and it should have been obvious to people, but they were playing this game. A highly contagious respiratory virus, you're going to contact trace that? The hundreds of thousands, millions, tens of millions of cases, you're going to... I mean, the whole thing was absurd. Okay, hantavirus. Why is everyone all freaked out about this now? A person aboard a cruise ship died of hantavirus. This happened last month. Six Americans disembarked in St. Helena, which is a remote island in the Atlantic, a very remote island in the Atlantic Ocean. Americans are now back on U.S. soil. Three states are monitoring them. None have shown symptoms. Basically, the CDC said there was a hantavirus outbreak aboard a ship. People are freaking out now. There's been some concerns. Understand that usually, Clay, it is zoonotic transmission, so it's animal to human. Basically, from aerosolized rodent feces and urine. Just saying, this is what happens. And it's often when people are clean. It's a very rare disease. That's the first thing. It's a very rare disease. Dozens of cases max a year, I think, in the United States. Like 20 cases, 10 cases, something like that. Unfortunately, it has a fatality rate of about 30%. Which is like 100 times the fatality rate of COVID, actually, in reality. So that's why people are so freaked out. But there is no reason to believe that it is highly transmissible. And even if there has been human-to-human contact, they believe it would only be for people who are in very close confined settings for long periods of time. So as long as it stays there, we're all going to be fine. What say you, sir, other than... It's another strike for the cruise industry for me. I got to tell you, I'm not a cruise guy. Not a cruise guy. I can do a boat for a few hours. That's about it.
1: I actually said this, I think, off air yesterday, because there's been some talk about us doing a cruise. And I said I would be, you know, if we went around and we did the show from a boat. But then when I saw this story, I was just thinking, can you imagine if the hantavirus outbreak happened on our cruise and we just had to keep doing the show for weeks trapped on a cruise ship because we have to quarantine? It would be, I would go bonkers. Here's my big concern about this story, Buck. I don't think there's anything the government could tell me after COVID that I would believe having to do with a virus that is spreading, and what the experts are telling me that I need to do and what I need to be aware of. I think we have so broken public trust. This is why I want Fauci charged. We have so broken public trust in the wake of COVID that many of you out there reflexively, and I understand it, don't trust the government on anything. The government could say, hey, it's better for you if you get 8 hours of sleep and eat healthy. And there's some of you out there that would say, what? I don't know that I buy. They just broke public trust. And so my fear has been for some time, you just said, what, 30% fatality rate? What if actually there was a deadly pandemic that truly broke out? Would you trust the government on what to do?
0: No.
1: I just wouldn't, and I don't think anybody would, really.
0: This is a huge problem that we have now, because there are very few institutions that people still trusted in this country pre-COVID. And the health the health bureaucracy was generally one of them. Yeah, there was some gun violence tracking that they would do at CDC that was clearly partisan. And there were some things. But usually it was like, we don't want you getting, you know, AIDS, herpes, or the flu. So here's information for you to avoid these things. And, you know, it was pretty, we could all be on the same team about we don't want people getting nasty diseases, fatal diseases, or even just things that are going to put them in the hospital. So that all went by the wayside during COVID when they betrayed us over and over again. And to your point about, you're talking about hantavirus, which fortunately is highly lethal, which is very unfortunate. It's very difficult for it to be transmitted. Whereas you think about something like, this is why I knew that masks, people are like, how did you know that masks were a total joke? First of all, because they were

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9: Allen County is still buzzing after primary day. Are the razor-thin races headed toward a recount? Looks like it. Friday with me, KB, during Fort Wayne's Morning News.

good afternoon. Thank you for tuning in to The Burning Truth. I am your host, Casey Hendrickson. Going over your text messages, I am woefully behind. So we're trying to get caught up today while I am out of town. And want to go back to those text messages now. 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And, you know, we were just talking about the Darren Vogt, Liz Brown thing, and somebody chimed in, and this did come up regularly. And Casey, I don't think that Allen County voters in Northwest Allen County School District ignored the fact that Darren Vogt spearheaded the charge for raising property taxes to an insane level. Why would he do

0: different as a senator. I heard that from a lot of you. Really did. I really did. A lot of people were like, we're a little upset with Liz Brown on some stuff, but, you know, we're also really upset about property taxes, and they didn't trust Darren Vogt on property taxes. So, that was, again, that's something he had to deal with. So we'll see. You know, I don't know. I don't know. Casey, to say that I'm not happy with Jim Banks is an understatement. He was an inspector. I was an inspector, at a voting location in Allen County. And I want to know how much he knows about how the system works. Voters gave nothing but praise for the new vote centers, and it may be why so many voters turned out, which is, I think, our goal. He has now tainted the whole picture, and he is the one who has made the Allen County Election Board look bad. It goes on to a bunch of other stuff, but he's not the only one, though. I'm sorry, but he's not. And, you know, it's new. Maybe the system will get worked out, but he's not the only one. I think you have to reconcile that there's a lot of people have issues with it. And it certainly doesn't help when we contact officials like, hey, why is this thing still going on? And their response is, old people, they're slow. You know, that doesn't help. But, now, again, you know, we typically run into this. People who are part of the process and the inside, any criticism they get really defensive of because, you know, that's their baby and they've been working really hard, and I appreciate that. But he isn't the only one that has criticisms, which means there may, and I emphasize may, be some valid criticism there. Is some of it overboard? Perhaps. You know, I don't know. But think dismissing it altogether when he's not the only one that is pointing out issues, I think that would be a mistake, and it won't make the experience for voters better. And I can tell you, leading up to it, I have a lot of text messages who did not have kind things to say. And they're not all from Jim Banks, I promise. But take that for what it is. You know, hopefully it gets better. Anytime you have a new system, there's always going to be things that got to get worked out. Casey, I like Linda as well. Linda Rogers, state senator, as well. It's her claims in her campaign ads that clearly blew any credibility that she had. Here's the thing. Again, I was asked before the election in another text message, I think it was last Friday, I was asked if the negative campaign ads that were being put out by Linda and on behalf of Linda from the Senate Campaign Committee against her opponent, Dr. Brian Schmutzler, who now has won, if those negative ads hurt her. And I said that I believed that they had. Because here's the thing. Linda's a very nice lady. That doesn't mean she isn't cutthroat and can do business, because she's a businesswoman. Yeah, she's a politician, but she's a businesswoman. So, I mean, she has that in her, but she is a very nice lady. And a lot of people would have given her that grace if they didn't see what they saw. Because there are a lot of people who know Dr. Schmutzler. And they know that he's not the caricature that was painted of him. And as a result, the negative ad fell apart. Well, all of them, they fell apart because there was no validity to them. Making him out to be some pro-gender transition guy, he's not. Making him out to be pro-abortion, he's not. And then admitting in an interview that you believe him, that he's pro-life. Well, your campaign ad says otherwise. Calling him soulless and brainless. The guy's an anesthesiologist. Like, come on. There was nothing of merit. And, you know, even when you got into, oh, well, he doesn't vote enough in Republican primaries, with the same exact criticism was given to Linda Rogers when she ran in 2018. It's not, you know, some people care about that, but most of the people who care about that are party insiders, right? He did everything that was required of him to qualify as a Republican for the ballot. And it was interesting. And I was having this discussion with a friend of mine who is a Linda supporter. And I was saying, listen, when she ran in 2018, the messaging in her campaign in 2018 is virtually identical to Dr. Schmutzler's messaging. And the criticisms that she is levying upon him are virtually the same as what was levied upon her. It's actually striking on some of those issues. And it just wasn't, it wasn't the right call. It wasn't the right strategy. Negative ads work, but those negative ads have got to have a grain of truth to them, and they just didn't. And the moment the negative ads started falling apart, what happened is the Linda Rogers is nice and sweet mystique completely faded away. That is who she is, by the way. She's always been like that. She's always very nice and pleasant in person, but it completely and totally faded away. I was getting messages, and this was the proof that I offered to people that what I was saying was accurate, even though I can't tell you who it is, and it's really not proof, it's just you have to trust my word on it, right? I had lawmakers who are not in this area from all over the state texting me and going, what the heck is going on with these ads attacking Brian Schmutzler? Because Republicans who are in office right now took great issue with the way the Senate Campaign Committee was attacking Schmutzler. And they took issue with the way that they were attacking some of the other people who are primarying incumbents. It was a huge problem. So, yeah, I think it really did hurt her. If she didn't have those types of ads out there, I don't know if the race looks the same. Maybe it does. I don't know. But yeah, I really do think that it hurt her in the end. And at least a lot of those ads are not her responsibility because she didn't do them. But she also, to my knowledge, at least not very publicly, she never requested that they stop. And she never claimed, she never went out of her way to distance herself from that type of ad campaign. Negative ads work, but you've got to have a grain of truth to those negative ads to make it stick. And the moment people found out that they weren't accurate and they weren't true, she was in trouble. And that really, I believe it hurt her more than anybody probably wants to admit right now. We've got more coming up. You're tuned in to The Burning Truth.
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2: Cloudy and 58 degrees off the world famous WoWo fire escape. Good afternoon, I'm David Shea in the WoWo newsroom. In our top local stories, job seekers across the country are being targeted in a new scam that arrives right on their phones.
3: The Federal Trade Commission says scammers are sending text messages posing as recruiters offering remote jobs, building trust before eventually demanding money from victims. The agency stresses that legitimate employers will never ask applicants to pay fees in order to get hired. Tommy Lee, WoWo News.
2: And officials say the scam is part of a growing wave of job-related fraud hitting mobile users. And Mayor Sharon Tucker is looking for students to join Fort Wayne's Youth Engagement Council. 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
4: Fox News, I'm John Saucier. Ron, it says they've created the Persian Gulf Strait Authority. They'll charge tolls for international ships planning to use the Strait of Hormuz. At the United Nations, U.S. Ambassador to the U.N. Mike Waltz says this is an attempt to punish the entire world.
5: Collective punishment of the entire world to try to resolve some type of dispute. It's unacceptable, it's immoral, and it's illegal in international law.
4: U.S. Attorney for the District of Columbia, Janine Pirro, announcing arrests in an operation targeting transnational drug trafficking. She says 11 defendants have been charged, including the distribution of meth and GBL, a substance sometimes used along date rape drugs.
6: The indictment also charges three of these 11 defendants with money laundering. and one defendant with three counts to commit this distribution.

0: and of meth here in D.C.
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2: 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As far as crashes, we're looking pretty good right now. No crashes to report. As far as slowdowns, still some congestion on the east side. 469 starting right around exit 21. And then both directions on 930 as you approach Maple Crest. Other than that, the interstates and highways look pretty good, but if you see something, text us at 447-1190 or call the tip line at 447-NEWS. That's 447-6397.
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4: From 21 Alive, I'm meteorologist Michael Morinelli. Cloud coverage starting to build up throughout the rest of the day today as temperatures stay into the 50s. We also could see a few isolated rain showers closer to dinner time and continuing overnight into the early hours of your Friday morning. Don't worry, we should stay dry through most of Friday. I'm meteorologist Michael Morinelli on WOWO 92.3 FM and 1190 AM.
2: Thanks, Michael. Cloudy and 58 degrees off the world famous WOWO fire escape. 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
8: Good afternoon. Welcome back to The Burning Truth. Once again, I'm your host, Casey Hendrickson. Going over listener texts, doing some catch-up from the election today. Back at him. Casey, did I hear that the state Republican Party backed incumbents? I think that the party has no business favoring one primary candidate over another, except for the most unusual circumstances. So here's the thing. The Republican Party did not. The Senate Campaign Committee did. So the current members of the Indiana State Senate, they have their old political action committee and everything else that is designed to run ads and support.

incumbents. That is perfectly normal. That happens everywhere, okay, at all levels. And they defended incumbents. The problem is that they went really personal and really dark and really ugly. And that's kind of what we were talking about in the last little bit, which is I do think that that really hurt Linda Rogers in particular, because she has a reputation for being such a nice lady. And it just, I think it damaged her. But it was not the Republican Party. The Republican Party, the state Republican Party, did not get involved in any of that. Now, sometimes you run into this in counties. St. Joseph County has had a massive problem over the past couple of years of getting involved in primary races that has taken down the former chair and it's probably going to take down the current chair. It's a big issue. That's why I talk with other party chairs about how not to be a party chair and the things that you should be doing as the chair of your county party. But no, the state Republican Party did not get involved in any of this. It was the Senate Campaign Committee. That's who did it, okay? All right. Casey, you can have attack ads, but it's despicable to personally attack the person. Linda allowing those ads showed her character. I think a lot of people felt that way. A lot of people who know Dr. Schmutzler were very, very offended by the ads that were being run against him. And it was not a great strategy. It just wasn't, that's why I always warn about going too heavy in primaries, because if Brian Schmutzler had lost, I think Brian Schmutzler showed that he was a capable candidate going forward for another office. And you could have potentially alienated him with the way that he was treated. And because he won, like, we'll see how that relationship develops, but it was one of the things that I asked him after he won when he was on the show is, hey, now you've got to work with these people who ran these ads against you, and it's for the most part, it's politics and it'll be. But, for a lot of people who particularly don't come from the political world, like that sticks. Like that's going to be something that they're always going to remember. And yeah, it's I don't think it was the right strategy. I really don't. Casey, if an Iranian gets killed by its own suicide dolphin, is that considered friendly fire? I think, let's go with that. Let's go with friendly fire. Oh, my gosh. What would they call them? Like flipper missiles, flipper bombs? Like, I don't know. Like I said, the idea that, and this is why this whole thing is so funny, like, Iran is winning this war. Like, you're just stupid. But the Soviet Union, this is a real thing. Go look this up. The Soviet Union spent, I believe, millions of dollars and many, many years trying to make this happen. That dolphins were going to be weapons. Dolphins were going to be suicide bombers. Dolphins were going to be spies. Dolphins were going to hunt submarines. Like, this was a real thing. And they devoted an awful lot of technology, time, money, energy into it. And the idea that that the Iranians were suddenly going to have dolphin missiles overnight is just laughable and stupid. But you have this propaganda arm of the internet that is propped up by, Iranian bots that pretend to be other things, and then other people are just being paid by Iran to post this garbage. It's ridiculous, but yes, some stupid people fell for it. And Casey, I voted against Liz Brown because I didn't believe that she had Trump's endorsement. Thought it to be AI. Oh, you thought it was AI. I mean, it isn't. It was legit. It's an endorsement that I didn't agree with, but I understand why it happened. We even asked the Attorney General about it, and they didn't have hard words to say for the president. They're like, he kept his word. He said he was going to support people who voted for redistricting. He did. The problem is that I don't know that
Trump was aware that Liz Brown had actively been opposing a lot of his agenda in the state of Indiana. So

0: But he picked and choose. He picks and chooses his endorsements. You know, and it's impossible for him to know everything, right? So it is what it is. But he did endorse her. That was real. Casey, the Chris Parker upset in District 17 Senate seat shows a break from establishment also. Excuse me. Yeah, there is a break from establishment all over the state of Indiana today. No doubt about that. No doubt about it. Hey, Casey, I love the fact that the governor is extending the gas tax holiday and increasing it in Indiana with the excise tax, but a frustrating point of contention is anybody that drives a diesel isn't able to be on the receiving end of this. We're still getting kind of hosed at the pump in a big way. Yeah, that sucks. I'm sorry about that. I wish there was something that could be done for you guys too, but I don't know. Maybe I can make a reach out, talk to the Lieutenant Governor, see about that, and see if maybe there could possibly be a solution for you guys. Unfortunately, diesel just tends to get, they really tend to get the shaft. Really with anything these days. All right, Casey, you're doing a spectacular job. Keep up the good work. Thank you. I appreciate that, I guess. do appreciate that. Casey, it is a great day. By the way, you could do a live show on the bus tomorrow. That's today. My wife and son will be on the bus also. As for elections, yeah, so glad Dan got it handed to him. A few weeks ago, Dan came to our house. That's Dan Schetzel. As he was knocking on doors, she tried to tell him that she wasn't voting for him regarding the data center and his destructive behavior with the Republican Party. He started arguing and talking over her, so she slammed the door in his face, which was a foretelling of last night's election results. A big slammed door. Yes, the voters have spoken. Big money tried to buy the election this year. The elections, as there were 10 to 1 signs everywhere of Dan, very few of Jamie. Again, Jamie O'Brien beat Dan Schetzel. We had a big one in our yard. I am super pumped and fired up, looking forward to working and kicking butt in November. Love it. Yeah. Dan Schetzel has a long, rich history of we'll call it questionable behavior towards women. So it is what it is. You got more coming up. Tuned in to The Burning Truth.
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14: Good afternoon. Thank you for tuning in to The Burning Truth. I am your host, Casey Hendrickson. Real quick, just on that last one. You know, you're going door to door, okay? And this this person who wrote is like, it's like Dan Schetzel came to our door and started arguing with my wife. Like, you're going door to door. You know, he has a massive ego and he's a dishonest person. He spread lies about me and many other people, but he has a massive ego. And early on, like, I had a couple of people like, I don't think he likes women. And I'm like, oh, come on, whatever. It's another, you know, women being women, right? The whole girl club thing. It's most of that is nonsense. As time went on, it was just like, I think they might actually be right about him. And just the fact that he's arguing with your wife at the door while trying to ask for her vote. I mean, that is just peak Dan Schetzel. Every other race could have not gone my way. The fact that Dan Schetzel lost yesterday was just golden, absolutely gold. I hope, I sincerely hope, and I find it difficult to believe, but I sincerely hope that a lot of the people who don't know him personally realize who he actually is. The people who know him personally, who are like his cheerleaders, they already know who he is, and they're like him anyway, so it doesn't really matter.

matter. But, you know, like I said, Jamie O'Brien's a good dude. Jamie O'Brien was in government before. He had to step away to care for his parents, and he's back. He's been with the party for a long, long time. He's well-respected within the Republican Party. Some of the smears and lies about him are just absurd and stupid, but so goes St. Joseph County, right? All right, going to move on. I look forward to seeing you guys on the bus. Okay. Casey, gas prices are down due to your hard work. You the man. See, I'm doing my best. I'm doing my best. We were joking yesterday that I didn't have any proof that it was me, but I did have the lieutenant governor on the show on Monday, and we had Micah on the show, and I was talking about the gas tax and how it was a factor in this election, and that we have increased all of these taxes on gasoline and road funding expenditures and everything else, and we still have shortfalls. Like, it's just wrong and everything. So I got Micah on a tangent. I was on a tangent. Next thing I know, the governor is like, I'm extending the gas tax holiday, and I'm also adding the excise tax too. And I'm like, I can't say that I had a hand in it, but I wouldn't be upset if you all wanted to give me just a little credit for getting that bug in the governor's ear. So I'm joking, of course, but I appreciate it. Take the rhinos out with the best of the garbage. Rush was right. Conservatism wins every time it's on the ballot. Mr. Thune should be paying attention. Yeah, maybe. Maybe. We'll see. Casey, Darren Vogt won the Election Day vote and the paper absentee vote, but Liz Brown managed to win the walk-in absentee vote by 63 votes. Interesting. Allen County Council should immediately urge the County Election Board to greatly reduce the number of vote centers for the general election. This is unacceptable. And again, when I'm recording this, we're talking about 15 vote difference, guys. So Vogt has not conceded. He said that he is exploring his options. Casey, remember back in the day when we could count millions of votes and know a winner that night? But these days, with all the technology, we can't count a few thousand in a night. Weird. Yeah, this is endlessly frustrating. And for you newer voters out here, the reason that this is so frustrating for people like us is that we went through many elections. There was never a delay. Like, very rarely. If there was a delay, it was big news. And we have all of this technology that is supposed to count these things much faster and everything else. And then the excuse that we got from officials that old people are counting slow in Fort Wayne. Get out of here. That's not real. That's not a real excuse. It's not good enough. Hey, Casey, my left-wing relatives have texted me and bragged that they and other Democrats helped push Liz Brown over the top to defeat the fascist Nazi Darren Vogt. They claim they personally talked to Liz, and she assured them that she is against redistricting. Liz knew it wouldn't pass, so she could safely vote for it and get that idiot Donald Trump's endorsement. Really? I mean, there's a lot of people who believe that Liz only voted the way that she voted on redistricting because she knew she was in trouble. But, all right. I mean, I have no way at all to validate your claim. This is basically open lines. I'm just reading your text messages. Casey, the best outcome of the primary is that the political ads will disappear for a while. Yes, for a short while. And that is it. This one's a reference to state senator, was it Holdman, who's like, I'm not bitter, you know, but you're not a Christian if you voted against me, you know, that sort of thing. Not a Christian value. Okay, bleep you sanctimonious bleepity bleep. Like I said, he's become a national joke. I mean, he's getting obliterated by all of these outlets. They're running his stupid little quote over and over and over again. And as they should, he's an embarrassment.

0: you know, this whole, you know, voting this way, revenge and retribution are not a Christian value. Listen, you're a politician. You had a terrible voting record. It wasn't just redistricting, but that was the straw that broke the camel's back. You got voted out by your constituents, the constituents that you said didn't want redistricting. Now you have the audacity to run out there and go, I'm not bitter, but you know, you're not a Christian if you didn't vote for me. Like, up yours. Somebody needs to get to Trump. He needs to do something for us. I'm seeing friends that were for him losing support for him. There is a few of those that are floating around. A lot of that's black pill stuff. And you have to understand, there's probably a bigger threat for snakes in the garden and that sort of thing. Bird dogging, pretending to be one of you in order to poison the well. There is so much of that happening right now. And it's infectious. It's bad. It really is bad. I don't think that it's necessarily as bad as some say. I could also throw out there, Trump's not going to be running again. And if there's anybody who looks at, excuse me, if there's anybody who looks at the party of Joe Biden, Kamala Harris, and Barack Obama, if there's anybody that looks at that political party and everything that they have done and wanted to do, and they say, that's better than Trump, even if I'm unhappy with Trump, that's not a person who was ever for Trump. And I would seriously question their motives. All right, folks, thank you for hanging out with me. I do appreciate it. Have yourself a wonderful week. Wish me safe travels, and we'll see you all next week. Take care.
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3: I'm Lee Silicera, Fox News. But a senior U.S. official tells Fox it does not mean the ceasefire is over. U.S. Central Command says Iran fired first on U.S. ships and the U.S. action was defensive. Meanwhile, the Washington Post has released a report on how long Iran can survive the blockade.
4: It claims a confidential CIA analysis determined that Iran can survive the U.S. naval blockade for at least 3 to 4 months before facing more economic hardship. It also says that Iran retains about 75% of its mobile missile launchers and 70% of its missiles.
3: Fox's Jackie Heinrich at the White House. Life in prison without the possibility of parole for Mohammed Soleiman after the Egyptian national pled guilty to state charges of firebombing a rally in Boulder, Colorado last year, killing one person.
5: As much as his act was brutal and monstrous and horrific, it was also, and hear me loud and clear, cowardly.
3: Boulder County District Attorney Michael Dougherty. Soleiman also faces a federal hate crime charge. Prosecutors are weighing whether to seek the death penalty in that case. A pro-Palestinian protester pleads guilty in the death of a Jewish man in Southern California.
6: Luai El-Naji pleading guilty to involuntary manslaughter and battery in the 2023 death of 69-year-old Paul Kessler. Prosecutors in Ventura County say the 53-year-old former college professor was protesting the Israel-Hamas war in support of Palestinians when he hit Kessler, a Jewish counter-protester, with a megaphone. Kessler fell back and hit his head on the pavement. He later died at a hospital. El-Naji also admitting to a special allegation that he personally inflicted great bodily injury and aggravating factors, that he used a weapon and the victim was particularly vulnerable.
3: Fox's Kristen Goodwin. A sentencing hearing is set for June 25th. The federal courts ruled against the new global tariffs President Trump imposed after his loss at the Supreme Court. 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
2: Legal challenges are filed against Florida's new congressional map, which is aimed at eliminating Democratic seats after upcoming midterm elections.
3: A number of legal activists, including those from the University of California, Los Angeles, are taking the state of Florida to court over its new congressional districts map. The map, passed by Florida's legislature and signed by Republican Governor Ron DeSantis, could potentially move four of the state's 28 districts away from Democrats. Those opposing the map cite a Florida constitutional amendment passed by voters in 2010 demanding fair districts, though the governor's team claims the recent U.S. Supreme Court decision ruling districts must not be based on race would also invalidate the state amendment. In Miami, Eben Brown, Fox News.
2: Overall layoffs appear to remain subdued, but there are signs that it's different for tech workers.
4: New claims for unemployment benefits were weaker than expected in the latest reading for the week ending May 2nd. Claims came in at 200,000 and continuing claims, those remaining on benefits, declined to 1.76 million in the week ending April 25th. Outplacement firm Challenger Gray & Christmas also released its monthly report. It says announced April job cuts increased 38% from March. Workplace expert Andy Challenger says technology companies are leading all industries in layoff announcements, and they often cite AI spend and innovation. The Labor Department releases the monthly employment report for April on Friday. Ginny Cosola, Fox News.
2: The United States Postal Service is considering a rule change that would allow anyone to send handguns through the mail for the first time in nearly 100 years. The Department of Justice says allowing for the shipment of handguns will make it easier for lawful gun owners to transport their firearms. Democratic attorneys general argue it would override state gun laws. I'm Lee Silasera. This is Fox News.
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6: From 21 Alive, I'm meteorologist Michael Morinelli. Cloud coverage starting to build up throughout the rest of the day today as temperatures stay into the 50s. We also could see a few isolated rain showers closer to dinner time and continuing overnight into the early hours of your Friday morning. Don't worry, we should stay dry through most of Friday. I'm meteorologist Michael Morinelli on WoWo 92.3 FM and 1190 AM.
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0: mean the train, Gavin. Okay, the train. 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
7: All right, thank you, Scott Shannon. 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It's like Wackadoodle Day. All sorts of crazy stuff going on.

0: Linda, not sure if you had an opportunity to see this, but, you know, all these states now, based on the Supreme Court decision, they're getting rid of racial gerrymandering. You got a Tennessee state representative. Remember, I think I interviewed this lunatic one day. Didn't I interview this guy? I think I did.
1: You might have done that on Fox. Yeah, we didn't do that here.
0: Yeah. Justin Pearson. Why does that name sound familiar? Might have been him. I'm pretty sure it was him, actually. Caught on camera, intimidating state troopers, getting in their face because he's so angry that the 2026 redistricting is going to pass. You know, he gets in their face. Move the F back, boy. His words, not mine. The F is wrong with you, apparently. That's how it's written up on X. I'm reading it verbatim. I have not heard it yet. You stupid mother effer. Expel this trash. This is not how an elected official should be treating law enforcement. Let's play it for you.
1: We actually can't play it just yet, boss, because he curses so much that I have to edit it and bleep it.
0: Well, then why did you give it to me at the start of the show and say, did you see this? You need to play
1: it's
0: this.
1: Breaking
0: That's what
1: news.
0: You just said to me.
1: That's my
0: job.
1: How long
0: is it going to take?
1: I don't know. How many FCC violations do you want?
0: I don't want any. I mean, because that comes right out of your pocket. I'm going to take it right out of your pay.
1: Wonderful.
0: Anyway, but on this issue, it's very interesting what's happening. And, you know, new redistricting now prompted by the Supreme Court, and they're ruling against racial gerrymandering. I mean, if you really examine it, this could flip 14 U.S. House seats. And this landmark ruling against racial gerrymandering has spurred a movement to redraw political districts in several states, including my free state of Florida, Louisiana, Tennessee, Mississippi, Alabama, South Carolina. I think you're going to probably see movement in Indiana as well. California, Missouri, North Carolina, Ohio, and Texas have already passed new congressional maps, and a lawsuit led by a voting rights group in Utah also resulted in a new congressional map. Louisiana Republican Governor Jeff Landry delayed the state's House primary elections last week in order to redraw the electoral map there. Tennessee, the Republican Governor Bill Lee called a special legislative session last week to redraw the state's congressional map. In Alabama, the governor there, Kay Ivey, called a special session in order to redraw a map giving Republicans the advantage in all seven of the state's congressional districts, kind of a red state anyway. In my free state of Florida, Ron DeSantis signed into law a new congressional map that could see the Republicans flip four of the Democrats' eight current House seats. The state has 28 seats in the House. And anyway, that might give the Republicans in my free state of Florida as many as 21 of them. So you're looking at, you know, literally here, you know, and what's interesting is Democrats, you know, they invented this gerrymandering game. They have perfected it. Now they're living by their own rules, and now they're losing their mind. And anyway, the Supreme Court decision, it could secure a majority for the GOP in the midterms. I mean, Democrats have been so cocky and arrogant and out of control. I mean, you're looking at five seats in Georgia, four seats in Florida, Alabama, more seats, Louisiana, Mississippi, South Carolina, Tennessee, which means Republican-leaning states now would be at 219 and Democrats at 198. Now, with all that said, I don't want anyone to feel any way about the midterm elections. Now, you might be saying, well, Hannity, you keep saying it's the most important midterm election in our lifetime. It is. It is by far. If Democrats get power, we know what direction they're headed into, you know, nonstop impeachment, impeachment, impeachment, investigation, investigation, investigation. But I don't believe that. The only thing I'm asking this audience to do is to, you know, make a commitment in your mind and your heart and in your soul that you're going to take this seriously as any presidential election that matters, and that you're going to guarantee that you're going to vote and you're going to get out there and you're going to participate. That's the only thing I'm asking for. Not asking anybody.

0: anybody for money. I'm not asking anybody to do anything else. I'm just saying, just commit that you're not going to sit this one out. Anyway, so the Tennessee legislature has now adopted a new redistricting map, likely handing Republicans that additional House seat. And, you know, am I ever going to get the tape? How long is it going to take you to take out all the cuss words?
1: The tape is ready, boss.
0: Oh, finally. He's saying that to law enforcement.
1: Law enforcement that's there to protect him. That's the best part.
0: That's kind of like how Gavin Newsom talks to me. If I could only share, if it wasn't a private text, I would share it. But I mean, the last words Gavin ever texted to me when I wrote back, that is not very nice. That's what I wrote back. I don't know if he thinks that it was actually going to bother me or not. I don't know. I have no idea. We have more sick, insane, leftist, radical liberalism on display. I don't know if you know this guy. Remember Star Wars icon? Remember the guy Mark Hamill from Star Wars? Well, apparently shared an image appearing to show President Donald Trump lying on a grave, warning that rhetoric like it inspired assassination attempts against the president. The statement came one day after Hamill shared this AI-generated image on Blue Sky, which is like the radical left wing. Maybe we should open an account on Blue Sky. Do I have an account on that one thing or no? I have no idea. I think you need to open one up. At Real Sean Hannity. Something like that. Or at Sean Hannity. Depicting Trump lying in a grave beneath a headstone, reading Donald J. Trump and the years 1946 to 2024. Well, it's 2026, you idiot. Anyway, in the post caption, the actor wrote, "If only he should live long enough to witness his inevitable devastating loss in the midterms, be accountable for his unprecedented corruption, impeached, convicted, humiliated for his countless crimes, long enough to realize he'll be disgraced in the history books forever, evermore." I mean, as one person on X put it, this guy is one sick individual. The president's team wrote, these radical left lunatics, they can't help themselves. They're nuts. Now, who is the brain trust of the radicalized Democratic Party? That would be one person. And she leads the squad. And Chucky Schumer and Hakeem Jeffries both live in dire fear of her and the likes of Mamdani. And so does New York Governor Hochul. And her name, Alexandria Ocasio-Cortez. You know, we invited Alexandria Ocasio-Cortez to do the podcast with us. You think she'll ever say yes?
1: Oh, my God, no.
0: Why wouldn't she come hang out with me, Sean Hannity? I'm very nice to people.
1: Sean, on her best day,
0: Linda,
1: she could not.
0: Linda.
1: She's an embarrassment. She's bringing down the average for everybody.
0: You're being too harsh. I would be very, very nice. I'd give her a lot of time to explain her foreign policy.
1: Sean, you'd have to sit there in a muzzle. You wouldn't be able to talk at all for her to get a word in and be able to like make a complete sentence. She just stumbles through life.
0: I would let her talk a lot. I mean, that's the beauty of long form.
1: What's the question going to be? What's your first name?
0: Why are you being so mean?
1: Oh, she's the worst.
0: Oh.

0: You can pay people less than they're worth, but you can't earn that. Huh? What the hell is she talking about? Listen.
1: There's a certain level of wealth and accumulation that is unearned, right? You can't earn $1 billion.
2: That's right.
1: You just can't earn that.
2: That's exactly correct.
1: You can get market power. You can break rules. You can do all sorts of things. You can abuse labor laws.
2: Yep.
1: You can pay people less than what they're worth.
2: Yep.
1: But you can't earn that, right?
2: That's right.
1: And so you have to create a myth that since you didn't earn that, you have to create a myth of earning it.
0: You know, this is really, really bizarre thinking. It is the antithesis of believing in freedom, in the individual, in that there's God-given talent. You know, I don't know why there is this rage and hatred towards people that are successful or wealthy. And I say this as somebody that started my adult life without any money. I'd spent it on college, ran out of money, and I had to get to work, and I was living paycheck to paycheck. But at no time when I was being hired on construction jobs to do work for people that, quote, had wealth, had money, I never got a job from a poor person. Poor people can't pay for people to do work on their homes. But in all those years, I never thought that money should be mine, ever, under any circumstances. Now, I have had in the course of my life an opportunity to meet some very, very successful people. Now, some are the most extraordinary, generous people you'd ever meet in your life. I'm thinking about, you know, the couple I'm talking about. They have built out cancer centers. They donate to charity after charity after charity. I mean, they basically give all their money away to, you know, wonderful causes. However, the guy started with nothing. I mean, he started with $150 in his life. I mean, it's one of the most inspiring stories I've ever heard. He can tell it to me over and over again, and I learn something new every time I hear it. And there are so many other Americans like that, and they come up with a great idea. You don't get rich unless you create goods or services that people want, need, or desire. You can't, like, for example, I cannot force you. I wish I could. I really do. I wish I could, like, you know, have electrodes in everybody's brain and say it's 3 o'clock, turn on the Sean Hannity Show, 3 Eastern. I'm teasing, of course. There's going to be people saying, Hannity wishes he could put electrodes in people's brain and force them to listen to his show. That's how stupid and humorless people are. I can't force you to listen. I can only try to deliver a good show every day with news, information, opinion, couple of laughs that you're going to want to tune into and that offers you something. I can't force you. I can't hire people to go all around the country and say it's time for Sean Hannity's radio show. I can't force you to watch my TV show 9 Eastern every night. The way I get an audience is to do a show with news and information and opinion that I know you're not going to get from the legacy media mob. And I think that's been a big part of my success. We've started a podcast, which, you know, now we can delve into other topics long form. You can watch it wherever you watch your video podcast. And, oh, by the way, did you know about the story of Bob Lazar? Do you know anything about this, Linda, at all?
2: No. No.
0: You honestly, you've never watched the Bob Lazar story? You've never seen it? Seriously?
2: No. Seriously.
0: Oh, come on.
2: No, seriously.
0: I mean, you've got to watch this because it's so, so informative. It'll take your breath away. I mean, it's really, really cool. Anyway, this is a guy that worked and he says, yes, UFOs exist. Yes, I've seen unidentified flying objects. Yes, I've seen the power sources and that the government is just outright lying to us. Now, this comes on the heels of this interview. If you watch it, you can watch it on Prime Video where they're going to actually.

0: they release some of the files on UFOs, I think this week, actually. I am fascinated with all that stuff. But that's not stuff we usually have time for on the radio show or TV show.
1: We're going to cover it here. I'm going to put some stuff on next week on that.
0: Okay. Well, finally, I'm getting to you. Finally, you're listening to me. Finally, you're taking an interest in something I'm interested in. Anyway, listen, it's the 25th anniversary year of 9/11/01. We lost 2,977 of our fellow Americans. And there are actually idiots out there that are preaching that, well, Sharia law as implemented in Islamic countries is far more effective and they create better societies than Western society. I'm like, no, that's pretty dumb. Look at how they treat women and abuse them and minorities and others that don't agree with the theocracy and the religion. And it's unbelievable. Radical Islamic terrorism. I feel sorry for people that think that's a threat. I mean, people are making these dumb comments all the time. But anyway, the Tunnel to Towers Foundation, they are now have their Steel Across America tour. They're transporting a very powerful symbol of reverence and resilience to communities across the country. It's an authentic beam from the World Trade Center in honor of 343 of the New York City Fire Department who made the ultimate sacrifice that day. 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They have their 9/11 Institute educating kids K through 12. They have their Speakers Bureau. They have their mobile exhibit that goes to communities all across the country. They have their golf outings. Anyway, please donate. 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
4: 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So my father-in-law, his health was declining. 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
6: By the way, John Solomon has a blockbuster breaking news story. More evidence of just more weaponization, more corruption, more insanity. He will join us coming up later in the program. Also, Miranda Devine, Ken Griffin saying no to New York, no $6 billion investment. Good for him. I love that story.
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9: News. I'm John Saucier. The U.S. military is confirming it traded fire with Iranian forces today in the Strait of Hormuz after the Iranians fired on U.S. Navy vessels. A senior U.S. official telling Fox it was a U.S. strike on Iran's Keshem port in Bandar Abbas that added this is not a restarting of the war nor an end to the ceasefire. Border czar Tom Homan is threatening to send ICE agents into New York in response to Governor Kathy Hochul's promise to sign a set of bills to limit the state's cooperation with federal immigration enforcement to only criminal matters. On the Fox News Channel, Homan says he met with the governor back in March.
10: I had a discussion about letting ICE agents in our jails. We have 287G agreements with some of the bigger counties in New York. But the state legislature herself are proposing legislation should be signed any day that ends those 287G agreements.
9: Governor Hochul said President Trump promised no ICE would be deployed with New York without unless she asked. 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
11: From 21 Alive, I'm meteorologist Michael Morinelli. Cloud coverage starting to build up throughout the rest of the day today as temperatures stay into the 50s. We also could see a few isolated rain showers closer to dinner time and continuing overnight into the early hours of your Friday morning. Don't worry, we should stay dry through most of Friday. I'm meteorologist Michael Morinelli on WOWO 92.3 FM and 1190 AM.
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Anyway, I mean, the world's gone nuts. You know, the president put out something on Truth Social a while back. You know, the Afghanistan war went on for 543 weeks. That's one of those forever wars. The Iraq war, 457 weeks. Vietnam, we lost, what, 58,000 Americans, 439 weeks. U.S. Civil War, 209 weeks. World War II, our involvement, 196 weeks. The Korean War, 161 weeks. The War of 1812, 139 weeks. I mean, it's called perspective. You know, this incursion that has wiped out and obliterated completely one of the greatest military efforts that will be studied for, you know, the next 200 years in Iran, 6 weeks. Oh, it's not happening fast enough. Well, I'm sorry that the president has kind of made a decision that he's going to try a path of peace before he wipes out their entire economy in perpetuity, because there are 90 million other innocent people that have suffered the last 47 years. And to give it a shot, you know, people want to criticize. This has failed. This is a disaster. These people are so dumb. Marco Rubio said it so brilliantly the other day. You know, with the issues, for example, involving the Strait of Hormuz, those issues. Okay, imagine now you don't have Donald Trump. Imagine, and remember, so many people that have microphones these days. Remember, Linda, years ago, I predicted that one day every idiot is going to have their own talk show? I mean, the idiots out there, the conspiracy theories peddled. I mean, it is one's more bizarre than the next. You know, starting with Bibi forced Donald Trump to do all this. He wouldn't have done it but for Israel. That's a crock of Adam Schiff. That's a lie. It's like he's doing it for Israel. That's a lie, too. You know, I actually have contacts, high contacts within the government, and I don't talk about them very often. I don't talk about my conversations with the president. I keep them private. Some of these people in the media, the second they get, they talk to Donald Trump for 30 seconds. I talked to Donald Trump and I told him X, Y, and Z, and he told me this little nugget of nothing, and they report it. It's just ridiculous. But down to the every single person that would know whether or not the intelligence called for, justified what the president did here, they've all told me in one way, shape, manner, or form the exact same thing. The president had no choice. In other words, radical Islamists married to nuclear weapons would mean, as Marco Rubio so eloquently said when he held his press conference this week, imagine, you know, trying to control the Strait of Hormuz or any other waterway for that matter, if you have a nuclear-armed Iran. At that point, you have no leverage. At that point, they're just going to threaten to nuke you. You know, mutually assured destruction has kind of worked out with China and Russia and even North Korea and little Rocket Man. But with the Iranian mullahs that would strap bombs on their own children and promise them 72 virgins in heaven, then you have these other idiots out there, you know, that are actually saying, you know, I forgot who it was that said something to the effect that, oh, I feel very sorry for people that believe that radical Islamic terrorism is a existential threat. And I'm like, are you really that stupid? You don't look stupid. You know, didn't think you were that stupid, but you're that stupid. Well, that living, you know, Sharia law countries, you know, or that their way of life is better than the West. Well, you know, after all this crime in American cities, it's crazy. This stuff that's being peddled. Be selective who you listen to. That's my advice. Anyway, there's a new Trump counterterrorism strategy targeting Antifa, other left-wing radicals. The president unveiled the most significant update to the U.S. counterterrorism strategy since 9/11 on Wednesday, creating new tools to fight terrorism.

growing leftist extremist groups like Antifa that are radicalizing Americans with their unique blend of Islamist and Marxist ideologies. And remember our friend Sebastian Gorka, White House counterterrorism chief, he crafted a 16-page strategy. He was interviewed by JustTheNews.com, said the major additions include anti-propaganda tools and follow-the-money penalties designed to neuter political violence that's being inspired by overseas leftists. You know, the leftists normalized violence. They made it permissible, permissible thing to do. We're going to identify, neutralize the left-wing radicals like Antifa, like the anarchists who took the life of my good friend Charlie Kirk, and we have tried on multiple occasions, you know, those that have tried to kill President Trump. We will not permit you to use violence against your fellow Americans for political purposes. And speaking of which, you know, you have a suspect seen pulling a gun and firing towards Secret Service agents near the White House. And apparently this guy, 45, spat at officers, shouted F the White House while being transported in a ambulance. He's going to be taken to Linda's house. Apparently Marco Rubio met with the Pope today. Now, remember, and a lot of people were mad at me because I said, you know, the Pope said that God does not ever support conflict. And I'm like, that's just not biblically accurate. Oh, Hannity, how dare you? Who do you think you are to take on the Pope? Well, I mean, if you believe the God of the Old Testament is the same God in the New Testament, if you believe that, you know, who sent me, I am sent me, which infers I've always been. God doesn't live in the constraints of time, always was, always will be, ever present, so on and so forth. Well, the actual, you know, references to God supporting victory in the Bible, there's well over 400 of them. That's all I was saying. I said a lot of nice things about the Catholic Church and how it put me on my spiritual journey. People don't want to hear that part. In terms of an update on Iran, the president says that they are having good talks. You know, we'll see. I just don't know if we can trust whoever they're dealing with at this particular point in time. I think it's going to take, I know that the blockade is working. I know $400 to $500 million a day is having a massive impact. We know that half the workforce in Iran is out of work. We know that supplies are limited now, and that means food and water and the bare necessities. We know their currency is worth zero. We know the inflation rate was over 200% and rising. We know that, and there's been reports that even the IRGC is not even being able to be paid. But I still think it's probably going to take some combination of what's happening economically, because that's a preview of coming attractions in terms of the president does have the ability in less than 15 minutes to just wipe out all of Israel. He could wipe them all out. And the president has said the U.S. is locked and loaded, and which with much greater strikes if these talks fail. I don't think that's been his first option. I know it's not been his first option. And that is one thing that he told me, that he can do that any point he wants. By the way, our Mike Waltz, UN head, United Nations, I don't know why I'd ever want to be at the UN, the UN ambassador. But anyway, he said Iran and the U.S. escalated their rhetoric over the Strait of Hormuz after Tehran's UN mission criticized the U.S.-backed resolution on maritime security. You know, the Iranians act, well, this is what I've been told repeatedly by people that know, that what they say publicly is meaningless because they act just the opposite in person. And then it depends which group of people you're dealing with. Are you dealing with the more hardline groups of people, or are you dealing with people that understand that their life is on the line, and if they don't make a deal, that they're probably going to be dead in pretty short order? You can see maps of U.S. warships now amassed near Iran as, you know, carrier groups now once again have surrounded them just like they did before Epic Fury. What the Israelis are saying, but Bibi Netanyahu has said that Israel and the U.S. are in full coordination as these negotiations continue, saying we share common objectives. The most important objective is the removal of the enriched material

0: from Iran, all of the enriched material, dismantling of Iran's enrichment capabilities. And he said that, yeah, they've had good talks over the last 24 hours. It's very possible that they can make a deal. I don't know. I just don't know. But I will say this, in a Wall Street Journal opinion page warning that an Iranian deal risks delay and ambiguity if it's just 10 points that doesn't have specifics. But I don't think, you know, Donald Trump wrote The Art of the Deal. Not sure why people have zero confidence. I thought this was a little bit of an irony because China had, and I'm not sure if I'm going, it looks like I'm not going to be able to go to this trip. If I go on that China trip, I'm going to miss so many shows, Linda. I don't think I'm going to go. And it's not because you don't want me to go. Although
1: it's,
0: I think,
1: not
0: you
1: just
0: do
1: me,
0: want
1: your
0: me.
1: Whole audience doesn't want you to go.
0: Well, I mean, the one guy saying like he had a premonition that I was going to die, don't go. That did get a little weird.
1: I'm not going to lie.
0: I'm not going to lie about it. No, I mean,
1: Gordon
0: I want
1: Chang's
0: to go,
1: was the
0: and
1: weirdest.
0: I want to report. What?
1: Gordon Chang. He scared me more than anybody.
0: What did he say? I forgot.
1: He was the one that said you had to take a shower in your swim trunks because there's going to be cameras and, you know, voice recorders and all kinds of things.
0: When you put it on your swim trunks, you got to get naked to get in your swim trunks.
1: Well, you know, that's like a hot second.
0: I don't even think I have a bathing suit. Isn't that crazy?
1: You better get 5 pairs because you're going to need it for 5 days.
0: Okay. Well, maybe I will. You know, the problem is I'm going to miss too many shows for my audience. That's a problem. And I know you love when we have fill-ins because then you get to order them around. Well, China ordered firms to ignore U.S. Iran sanctions, daring the U.S. to enforce the crackdown. Their little measure of defiance, I guess, in the lead up to this whatever summit that's taking place. Oh, but then looky here. A Chinese oil tanker was hit near the Strait of Hormuz. Whoopsie daisy. Oh, I guess they're friends. Report from Chinese media said that an unnamed vessel, you know it was the Iranians, marked China owner and crew. The ship's deck caught fire. From the attack, remains unclear whether any are dead or injured. I'm sure they probably were. Oh, I guess Iran is not even supporting China in all of this. And by the way, I mean, gas prices are coming down again. I don't understand why one bit of news and then the markets change. Markets have been stronger than ever, which I didn't expect either. The president said he didn't expect that. U.S. forces fire, disable Iranian flag ships seeking to run the blockade. Whoopsie daisy. Now 53 ships turned around during the blockade. They can't make any money. Oh, and by the way, the French are moving in, Linda. Get ready. Macron's going to send in. He's moving an aircraft carrier in a signal that they are now ready to secure the Strait of Hormuz. Am I supposed to not laugh at that? Because they're absolutely useless. I mean, the French with their no-go zones. We're going to take lessons from the French. You know, the hell with the French at this point. I don't really care. I'm so sick and tired of them. Tired of, you know, I will tell you when this is all said and done, there's going to be a major, thorough, complete, up and down examination of NATO, their ineffectiveness, the continent of Europe, how absolutely bizarre they have become. They have neglected national security and defense. They have embraced radical climate alarmism and socialism. And the worst part is they have allowed unfettered illegal immigration without assimilation, resulting in millions of people in the country that don't share the values of the country that they went to. That's why you now have a Sharia courts in Great Britain. That's why you now have no-go zones in other parts of Europe. Unbelievable. 800-941-SHAWN is our number if you want to be a part of the program. Speaking of the Middle East, I mean, you know, Israel has suffered greatly. You know, the U.S. and Israel have been, we've been hitting military targets. But no, the Iranians, they fire right into densely populated areas like they always have, like when they foment terror. And unfortunately, many people have lost their homes. The need for humanitarian assistance has never been greater. I mean, look what they did to Tel Aviv, firing those cluster bombs, destroying homes, destroying lives, destroying families. And you know, I'll tell you the story of Esther. She's 84 years old, and she's had to spend long

0: long stretches in bomb shelters, and it's just too much for her. She's fragile, alone, and if not for the International Fellowship of Christians and Jews on the ground, they're providing all the humanitarian assistance because there's nobody else doing it. And they can only do it because of your generosity, but they're providing food and water and shelter and clothing and medicines. And they even have their mobile medical clinics for people like Esther that, you know, need medical care, but they can't get out of the home or hospital isn't available. Anyway, whatever you can do to help this great work continue as they fight for their survival, you can donate over the phone. The need is great. 888-488-IFCJ, 888-488-IFCJ, on the web, it's ifcj.org.
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5: Trading Fire. I'm Lisa Lacerra, Fox News. The U.S. carried out airstrikes against Iran, even as the two sides are pushing toward a peace deal.
6: U.S. Central Command says Iran launched an unprovoked attack against U.S. warships, leading to self-defense strikes. In a statement, the military says Iran launched missiles, drones, and small boats at three guided missile destroyers transiting the Strait of Hormuz. Those inbound threats were eliminated and no U.S. assets were hit. U.S. airstrikes responded against Iranian missile and drone launch sites, command and control locations, and intelligence, surveillance, and reconnaissance facilities. Still, U.S. officials say the strikes do not signal a restarting of the war, and CENTCOM adds it does not seek escalation.
5: Fox's Jared Halpern at the White House. President Trump tells ABC News the strikes are just a love tap, and he said the ceasefire remains in effect. The U.S. is not looking at imminent military action against Cuba, despite President Trump's threats that Havana is next and American warships deployed to the Middle East for the Iran conflict could be there next. That's what officials are telling the Associated Press. Authorities in South Africa and Europe are trying to trace contacts of passengers who got off a cruise ship where there was an outbreak of hantavirus after one passenger died.
7: It turns out as many as 40 people disembarked at the mid-Atlantic island of St. Helena last month. This was after one passenger on board died, but before the virus was suspected. The race is on to track down those passengers who exited early from 12 different countries, including the United States. California, Arizona, Texas, Georgia, and Virginia say they're monitoring former passengers. Some 150 people, including Americans, are still on board and set to anchor off the Spanish Canary Islands this weekend.
5: Fox's Greg Palcott. Two others have since died. 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
1: Tennessee Governor Bill Lee has signed a measure that carves up a majority black congressional district in Memphis after it passed the General Assembly.
2: The Tennessee State Senate vote followed the House vote, changing the state's map to reflect 9 Republican-leaning seats, 0 Democratic ones. Senators cast votes after one lawmaker stood on a desk holding a sign that read, "No Jim Crow 2.0, stop the Tennessee steal." Senator Charlene Oliver told her Republican colleagues their vote was wrong.
3: The only thing that changed in that Supreme Court removed the last legal protection standing between black voters in Tennessee in this supermajority's naked ambitions.
2: The change splits up Memphis among 3 Republican districts.
1: Fox's Jessica Rosenthal. Tennessee is the first state to pass new congressional districts since the Supreme Court ruled last week that Louisiana could not create a second majority black congressional district. A Wisconsin woman accused in a massive fraud and money laundering scheme.
4: It's similar to cases in Minnesota, California, and other states. Accusations of theft of millions of taxpayer dollars through Medicaid fraud, with prosecutors in Wisconsin charging Milwaukee home health care owner Debbie Long with stealing Medicaid money as well as PPP loans. She's also accused of money laundering and using fraudulent funds to buy a Mercedes-Benz and 2 other businesses. If convicted, Long could face up to 57 years in prison and more than $10 million in fines. She's due in court in Milwaukee in July. Jeff Manasso, Fox News.
1: A program in New York City aiming to reduce strain on the power grid while helping customers with power bills. It uses plug-in batteries that can power air conditioners offline during peak demand, helping take pressure off the grid at its most stressed moments while still keeping people cool. The device is charged when electricity demand is low and then run window AC units for a few hours when demand goes up. I'm Lee Silvestre. This is Fox News.
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6: From 21 Alive, I'm meteorologist Michael Morinelli. Cloud coverage starting to build up throughout the rest of the day today as temperatures stay into the 50s. We also could see a few isolated rain showers closer to dinner time and continuing overnight into the early hours of your Friday morning. Don't worry, we should stay dry through most of Friday. I'm meteorologist Michael Morinelli on WoWoW 92.3 FM and 1190 AM.
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0: I mean the train, Gavin. 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
7: 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It is 800-941-SEAN if you want to be a part of the program. I mean, this guy never stops breaking news. It is remarkable what we have now been able to discover. I mean, a lot of issues that we have covered now for 11 years on this program, on TV.

0: a full-time, never-ending, nonstop weaponization, corruption. You know, look at how Obama himself took the intelligence community assessment report after the 2016 election that said, no Russian interference. And then he meets with Brennan and Biden and his entire team and Clapper. And no, let's do another assessment that sets Donald Trump for 3 years of living hell. Now we find out John Solomon, editor-in-chief, founder, chief investigative reporter, justthenews.com, headline, DNI, Tulsi Gabbard, spurs probe into evidence Congress, Trump were misled on election security, according to memos. The evidence continues to stack up that the intel community sought to downplay China's actions in 2020 as President Trump was seeking re-election, and that perhaps at the cost of legal or ethical rules. And John Ratcliffe, the CIA director, said that there was a false impression that Russia sought to influence the election and that China did not. Tulsi Gabbard now spurred this investigation into the evidence that spy agencies, in fact, tried to conceal U.S. election vulnerabilities, including straight-up whistleblower claims that a CIA officer was asked to alter evidence of China meddling that President Donald Trump and Congress were intentionally kept in the dark. Remember, they were in office at this time. About concerns involving China, Venezuela, according to unclassified memos reviewed now by justthenews.com. All right, here to really give you the scoop on it is John Solomon. As I said, founder, editor-in-chief, chief investigative reporter, justthenews.com. Sir, how are you?
1: Good to be with you. By the way, your interview with Cash Patel was amazing. I learned a ton of stuff from it. We did some stories off of it, but great interview. You just got so much clarity from the interview, so thank you for doing it.
0: Well, by the way, you and Greg together started all this, and that led to the interview with Dan Bongino. That led to the interview with Cash Patel. You know, what's different is we just don't have the time on radio or TV to go into that long form hour and a half, 2 hours, 2.5 hours, in some case, interviews that you can just get deep in the weeds and the depth. And you and Greg did a great job laying it all out, because this is what you've been doing for the last 11 years, as we have.
1: Yeah, well, it was a blast. I love the interview format. I love the long form. And again, when you can get an FBI director to get that much information out of them, I learned a ton of stuff. I thought it was just a great interview. So thanks for doing it. It was really fun.
0: Well, you did a great job. All right, let's tell us what you found.
1: Okay, yeah. So first we have to remind everybody, because time passes fast, that in December of 2020, we were all told by the FBI, the Homeland Security Department, the CIA, and the intelligence community that we had a perfect election, that it was the most secure election in American history. There was one objector at the time, the DNI at the time, John Ratcliffe, now our CIA director. His objections have now been proven 100% right. There was significant evidence being withheld from the American public, being withheld from Congress and its intelligence committees, and more amazingly, being held from the chief executive officer of the United States, the president of the United States, the commander-in-chief, President Donald Trump, that China had begun taking malign actions in America, specifically hacking into and gaining access to voter registration databases. They also discovered that some of our infrastructure was incredibly vulnerable, more vulnerable than we were led on to believe. And then there was also concerns that Venezuela was involved in some sort of malfeasance that could eventually have an impact on U.S. election security. All of that information was downplayed. It was obfuscated. It was withheld from President Trump. According to these whistleblower documents that Tulsi Gabbard dug up, she's now sent them to the new Inspector General of the Intelligence Community, and there's an active investigation on multiple items. One, the withholding of the information from the president, keeping actionable intelligence from a president in Congress. Two, efforts to retaliate against the whistleblower who was telling the truth, who actually was revealing in real time how this information was done. Now, it's amazing stuff what Tulsi Gabbard's team has found about what the nature of what's going on. In one case, they quote-unquote massaged the PDB to take out all the China stuff so that President Trump wouldn't know that China was meddling in potential.
0: By the way, for those that don't know, Presidential Daily Briefing. But go ahead.
1: Sorry about that. Yes, the PDB is daily brief. The thing that the president gets every day to make sure he makes the best decisions on foreign and national security.
0: All right. Can I forgive me, and those that say, you interrupt, Hannity, I want to digress for one second.
1: Please.
0: That presidential daily briefing,

0: Everybody that I've interviewed that knows, that sees it, that understands on the issue of Iran, they all have told me, without an exception, on Iran, the president had no choice based on the intelligence. Have you heard the same thing? And then we'll get right back to what you were saying.
1: No doubt. Listen, I think we did this on your show a few weeks ago. They knew that China was getting hypersonic missiles and possibly getting them to Iran. They knew that Russia had sold Stinger missiles or soldier-fired missiles to Iran. They knew that there were some efforts to restore some of the nuclear weapon capabilities right away. All of those things pointed to Iran escalating in a big way and getting capabilities to strike either Europe or the United States. That intelligence has not been disputed by a single person, and that is what drove the president to make that decision. Not Israel, not all these silly arguments that have been out there. Actionable intelligence. That's why they do the PDP. Now, in 2020, President Trump was very concerned that China was acting badly. He was starting to put pressure on them. Imagine the intelligence community telling its people, don't tell the president about what China is doing. We don't want to help out his policy. We don't like his policy. We don't want him to know that China might be meddling in the election to help Joe Biden win and not President Trump. That is an amazing thing, but that's what's in these documents. Now, the documents are based on highly classified information, emails, intercepts, now those are in the hands of the Inspector General of the Intelligence Committee. There's a very active investigation going on. Tulsi Gabbard, I think, has come into a motherload of information that shows how we knew in the past intelligence agents worked with FBI agents to create false stories to hurt Donald Trump. Now we know they were withholding information from the president and from Congress that could have made presidential decisions more important, more secure, make America secure. They were willing to keep the president in the dark about national security issues and election integrity issues. That's what these new documents show. They're stunning. I mean, they're literally, you're numb when you're done reading them.
0: Let me understand this. In 2016, they changed the career senior intelligence officials assessment that Russia did not interfere in the 2016 election. Obama orders that personally. And in this particular case, this approach that was taken at the time, and we call it, quote, the deep state, but people that didn't like Donald Trump that were deeply embedded in the intel community, et cetera, and within the FBI, and they sought to bury real evidence of Chinese government efforts to undermine Donald Trump's candidacy in 2020. Yeah. I mean, all of this is spectacular to me. Because these are people that are undermining the core principles of a democratic republic. If you remember the one infamous post on X of Dan Bongino that said this republic can't survive based on what I just saw. This is the stuff that he saw. This is the stuff that was in the burn bags that were in a safe room. That the FBI, when they got there, when Bongino got there, and Kash Patel said this in my podcast, that they didn't even know this room existed.
1: It is stunning. And what you just laid out, Sean, is one element of that grand conspiracy case that Kash Patel wrote up last year that's now at the heart of what grand juries in multiple states are doing, particularly Fort Pierce. If you're the intelligence committee, your job is to give an honest assessment to policymakers of what happened, and you hijack it to make it look like Donald Trump was aided by Russia when that's not what the intelligence showed. In fact, the intelligence showed the opposite. You changed the intelligence in 2016 to hurt Donald Trump. And then 4 years later, when Donald Trump's in office, you're changing the intelligence again. You're massaging it. There's an instance in these memos where an intelligence analyst was told, change your document, alter the document. We can't let people see that we know about China. You actually instructed intelligence agents to falsify an intelligence document. Now you're trying to handicap the president so he can't defend himself or the nation against actionable threats that China was conducting. It's an ongoing conspiracy. And I think that's what Kash Patel laid out so brilliantly on your podcast. It's what we've been writing about with Greg and even going all the way back to Sarah. But it is a repeated use of the intelligence community to do the opposite of what we pay our intelligence officers. We pay them to give us the truth, to give us their best estimate. In this instance,

0: showing how much they hate it and despise them to justify why they wouldn't give the commander-in-chief intelligence.
1: I'm sitting here, and everybody listening to this should be stunned that that's how people working for our government refer to their elected president, duly elected president, as the Vulgarian, and that they purposely are setting him up left, right, and sideways, and that this level of corruption, weaponization, politicizing, you know, the most important system of justice in our country is going on.
0: Yeah, and the patterns each time are the same. Remember in 2016, an FBI agent altered a CIA document to try to get the fake FISA warrant. In 2020, a CIA officer is being asked to alter an intelligence document so that Donald Trump won't know that the Intelligence Committee knows that China's doing bad things. Those modus operandi create that conspiracy because you have the same tools by the same people and the same agencies over many years. And I think that's how Cash Patel got to the grand conspiracy. And there's one other nugget in this, because I think it will give us a sense. And I think right after the Xi summit that President Trump is going to have with the Chinese leader, when that ends, I think Tulsi Gabbard will be preparing another giant release of information. And we got a little tidbit of what's likely to be in that in these unclassified documents we got last night. There is a document that says that the U.S. Intelligence Committee assesses that between 12 and 18 states have their voter registration databases penetrated by China in 2020. That would be one of the largest penetrations and impacts on election security in American history. Remember what we were told 5 years. It was perfect. Oh, secure. It wasn't. They knew in real time that 12 to 18 voter registration databases were penetrated by China, and they also knew how China could use them. There's a whole assessment that China could go make fake ballots, or they could go deregister people so when they showed up in the polls to vote for Trump, they couldn't vote. That is amazing that all of that was happening, and it was kept from the president, kept from the Congress, kept from the American people. That is why it looks like a conspiracy, repeatedly creating false intelligence to mislead the American public, the president, and others.
1: 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Founder, editor-in-chief, chief investigator, reporter John Solomon. 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

0: joining you now. John Solomon is with us, founder, editor-in-chief, chief investigative reporter, justthenews.com, breaking more news about how deep corruption, how wide the corruption in our government has been over the years, especially weaponized against President Trump. Now you're working on a number of other stories. What headlines can you give us? What's going to be coming out in the next number of days that you expect to have?
1: I think there's going to be some uncomfortable news for Democrats who handle intelligence, some new leak information, maybe spurred by the National Security Agency. I'd keep an eye on that. I'm putting the finishing touches on that. I think next week we will get some more new documents with the FBI showing how the FBI new tactics, new people, new ways that the FBI was trying to set up the president to try to create some form of a criminal prosecution, literally trying to entrap him into crimes. And I think we'll get some new information on that. And then I think as this continues to play out and we wait for Tulsi Gabbard's new election materials, I think we'll get the first documents from Round River, which I think is of the four intelligence investigations that targeted the president for 10 years. Round River may be the most shocking because it deals with criminalizing people just by what they said. And we assume First Amendment protected us.
0: But by the way, is this like when they were spying on congressmen and senators? You're telling me they were spying on American citizens?
1: I believe that's what we will find out. We're not there yet.
0: Let me guess. You've got to be at the top of the list. I'm just guessing.
1: I'll see. Yeah, you know, we'll see. The most important thing for me is not to be the news, but to keep reporting it. But we'll see. Maybe there's some evidence that it does appear that in the effort to neutralize

0: the true story about Hunter Biden in Ukraine, that the intelligence community and the FBI may have been spying on Americans to stop them from being able to accurately report, to censor them, stop them, block them, prosecute them, whatever it would take to protect Joe Biden's viability against Donald Trump. I think that's what Round River ultimately will be. But we'll see. Let's see how the documents go. I think the next big thing that will break will be some new revelations about the leak machine that Democrats do. When they leak classified information, they put America's security at risk. And I think there's a new investigation we'll be able to talk about in the next couple of days.
1: All right, John Solomon, JustTheNews.com, founder, editor-in-chief, chief investigative reporter. Thank you, sir. Appreciate you, as always, more than you know. And I know that people ask, well, when are people going to be held accountable? 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I'm hoping that this evidence is so overwhelming, so incontrovertible, we get there. 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
1: Fox News, I'm Tom Rigotti. The U.S. carried out retaliatory airstrikes against Iran, Fox's Jared Halpern reports.
2: U.S. Central Command says Iran launched an unprovoked attack against U.S. warships, leading to self-defense strikes. In a statement, the military says Iran launched missiles, drones, and small boats at 3 guided missile destroyers transiting the Strait of Hormuz. Those inbound threats were eliminated and no U.S. assets were hit.
1: President Trump told ABC News the strikes are a love tap and insists the ceasefire is still on. America's top diplomat meets with Pope Leo XIV at the Vatican today as a verbal spat between the president and the pontiff continues.
3: Secretary of State Marco Rubio shaking hands with Pope Leo at the Vatican just days after President Trump accused the pontiff of, quote, endangering Catholics.
1: That's Fox's Aisha Hosni. 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
4: From 21 Alive, I'm meteorologist Michael Morinelli. Cloud coverage starting to build up throughout the rest of the day today as temperatures stay into the 50s. We also could see a few isolated rain showers closer to dinner time and continuing overnight into the early hours of your Friday morning. Don't worry, we should stay dry through most of Friday. I'm meteorologist Michael Morinelli on WoWo 92.3 FM and 1190 AM.
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6: I-25 now till the top of the hour, 800-941-SEAN, if you want to be a part of the program. 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
7: You're
6: that's
7: catching
6: right. 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
7: on.
6: Not sauce.
7: Good for you. 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
6: you
7: is
6: usually
7: sauce.
6: Say sauce. It's not sauce.
7: It is sauce.
6: Anyway, it's rich. 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
7: You said it normal for once. Good for you.
6: I did not say it normal for once.
7: You did.
6: One California Democrat pushing for new legislation to allow illegal alien professors now who get deported to continue to teach remotely. You can't make that up. So they had this mayoral debate, and Karen Bass refuses to give a simple yes or no answer on whether non-citizens should be able to vote in L.A. Well, it depends. Well, no, you're in the country illegally. The internet absolutely rightly erupted after this California Democrat on the debate stage admitted the quiet part out loud. This is this lady that loves to yell at her staff. I don't yell at Linda. I should, but I don't. And if you recall, she's the one that was screaming and screeching at her staff. Well, I said, I'm sorry about

0: that 4 years ago. How many times do I have to say I'm sorry? Now she's making jokes about it. And she went on to say that the job of the California governor is to protect every single Californian after being asked if she would work with federal authorities to deport illegal immigrants during this California gubernatorial debate. The sanctuary state policy is designed to make sure that our state resources, taxpayer dollars, the public service servants that we have are focusing on doing their jobs, which is not cooperating with the federal immigration authorities, which, by the way, what she's saying is completely, utterly unconstitutional. We do have the supremacy clause, and that means that federal laws are enforced by the federal government, and the state ought not be states ought not be aiding and abetting in lawbreaking. You know, California Democrats rally around health care for illegal immigrants. You know, every Democrat asked during this debate said that they supported providing health care coverage for illegal immigrants, which, you know, they took moments after the candidate spent several minutes warning that California's health care system is already too expensive and straining families. And you have a California immigration judge suing the DOJ, alleging she was fired for being a registered Democrat, a woman over 40. Lawsuit naming Todd Blanche, the acting attorney general. 30 other judges who were fired or not converted from probationary periods. I mean, it just gets nuttier and nuttier. Now, on top of this debate, you've got a story of an illegal alien, Biden-Harris Mayorkas, of course, Honduran illegal, indicted for murder in a deadly shooting out in Long Island at Huntington Station at a delicatessen last month. Delis are very popular in New York, if you don't know. Not as popular around the rest of the country, but they're very popular in New York. You know, bacon, egg, and cheese, roast beef on a roll with lettuce, tomato, mayo, salt, and pepper. A would-be carjacker has been ID'd as an illegal after he was gunned down by a hero dad trying to protect his family of eight. Here's surveillance footage. This is out of Dallas, showing Jose Ramirez forcibly trying to carjack the man's vehicle before the hero dad fired shots at the guy. Video shows a prolonged struggle that ensued between the two men as the family bolted from the car, including a young boy, two adult females, and a baby. The father had to draw his firearm, fired more than 10 rounds at the suspect. Anyway, then ICE had, I mean, I can keep going, Linda. I mean, I don't get time to go into all these stories every day. We've hit immigration so hard. Thank God Donald Trump has secured the border. But the aftermath of Harris Biden Mayorkas, you know, remains with us. 12 million plus unvetted illegal immigrants from over 200 countries, including known terrorists and murderers and rapists and child molesters, other violent criminals, cartel members, gang members. Here's another story. It's in the Daily Caller. ICE announced the arrest of an illegal and alleged child rapist after he'd been previously released by Fairfax County because of Virginia's sanctuary policies now put together by Governor Abigail Spanberger. I mean, it just doesn't, it does not end. It keeps going. I have videos showing this father shooting this illegal immigrant, as I told you. It's just one story after another story after another story. Unbelievable. Let me actually, I think this is worth playing. Linda, you have Congressman Becerra. Hey, oh, there's no such thing as lost kids in the Biden administration. And he's talking about illegals. Listen.
1: Using Trump lies to try to damage your opponents is worse. And that's what we see happening. Everyone knows that Trump campaigned in 2024 talking about lost kids when there were no such thing as lost kids. To hear these candidates now talk about that, if they're so concerned, why haven't they taken any action to find these lost kids? I think it's shameful for people to use Trump lies to try to gain favor with voters when you know it's not true. Use the facts. We should have a governor who relies on the facts.
0: Then the same idiot, again, wants to be governor, you know, calls to prosecute and jail ICE agents. Again, we have the supremacy clause, but he's too stupid to understand it. Listen.
1: I think we should police

0: Donald Trump's masked mercenary force that they call ICE. I think we should prosecute any of the forces that violate the law. And I think we should jail anyone who has violated the law. That goes all the way to the top.
1: I agree.
0: If anyone has violated the laws of California, they should serve time.
1: And I'm telling you, no one has.
2: Now, as part of the debate, then you have the I love to yell at my staff, Katie Porter, saying illegal immigration is one of the only ways California has been growing in recent years. He's kind of saying the quiet part out loud, which is, yeah, this is why California, with all of their taxes, the highest income taxes, sales taxes, gas taxes, and their billions and billions, tens of billions in debt. Gavin can't balance his budget, and Gavin doesn't care. Anyway, this is Katie Porter. Well, that's how they're growing their population, because everyone with a brain is leaving, especially before this idiotic wealth tax vote that is not just for billionaires, that is smoke and mirrors, and it will tax, you know, income that you haven't even realized. If you own stock, oh, we're going to tax it based on today's valuation. What happens when you sell the stock and the valuation is 25% of what it was? Listen.
3: Congresswoman Porter, on the question itself on these farm workers, which are a big part of California's economy, what's your answer to that? As Mr. Hilton is saying, it's the decision of the federal government.
4: It's the job of the governor to protect every single Californian, period. There are no qualifications on that. The job of the California governor to protect every single Californian. The sanctuary state policy is designed to make sure that our state resources, the taxpayer dollars, the public servants that we have are focusing on doing their jobs, which is not cooperating with the federal immigration authorities. These are Californians. They contribute to our economy. They pay taxes. And they're one of the only ways that our state has been growing in recent years.
2: And then Katie Porter again. I mean, you can't make this up. He wants to fund health care for illegals. They're bankrupt. Medi-Cal is bankrupt. And they can't, with the highest taxes in the country, pay their bills. Listen.
5: Congresswoman Porter, your thoughts on the idea of funding health care for undocumented immigrants statewide?
4: Yes.
5: Yes. And to,
4: and that's, by the way, what I think Californians deserve as answers to these questions, Alex.
5: And for critics who say that we can't afford it, what do you say to that?
4: We can't afford to have people who are sick, who are making the rest of us sick.
2: It's unbelievable. Then you have California Democrats saying yes to taxpayer-funded health care for illegals. They said it in all during this debate. Listen to this.
6: So as of this year, undocumented adults can no longer enroll in Medi-Cal. Would you reinstate this if you become governor? Yes or no, Mr. Villaraigosa?
7: Yes.
6: Ms. Porter?
4: Yes.
6: Mr. Bianco?
8: No.
6: Mr. Hilton?
9: No.
6: Mr. Sire?
10: Yes.
6: Mr. Becerra?
9: Yes.
6: Mr. Mahan?
10: Yes.
2: Now, Steve Hilton, who's now leading in the polls, a Republican, the top two leading people that are polling are Republicans. Steve Hilton's number one, and I think he'd be a great governor in California, although he would have a hard time with the Assembly and the Senate out there. But who cares? He can stop the bleeding. But he's vowing to work with the federal government to actually enforce federal immigration law. Listen.
3: Mr. Hilton, right now, President Trump is enacting a policy of mass deportation. As you know, roughly half of California farm workers, which are an essential part of this state's economy, are undocumented. As governor, would you push to deport them?
11: So I'm the only immigrant on stage. I'm a legal immigrant. And Americans support immigration when it is properly controlled. And what we saw under the Biden administration, open borders, undermined everybody's support for immigration. And as governor, I've made it very clear, although it is the federal government's responsibility to determine and implement immigration policy, I think it's important that all the laws are peacefully enforced. And as governor, I would make sure that we work with the federal government to enforce our laws.
2: All right, we'll take a quick break here. 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I promise, coming up, 800-941-SEAN as we roll along. I mean, this is like manna from heaven, because this proves how radicalized the left is.
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7: 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Well, some people think so.
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0: Let me get back to playing the insanity from this gubernatorial debate out in California. Am I playing too much, Linda? Because there's one more cut I think I need to play from this debate.
1: Oh, no. I think it's critical you're doing what you're doing.
0: It's critical. The work I do is critical, don't you think? I think it is really, really critical.
1: Anyway, it's the word of the day.
0: The same critical. Dopey, dumb, idiotic, radicalized Democrats in this debate.

0: debate supporting a California law to allow men to play women's sports. You can't make it up. They all supported the same thing. Let's play that.
1: Under California Education Code, you perform in an athletic event, K through 12, based on your identification by gender. Would you change that law to match the IOC that you identify based on your birth at gender? Yes or no? Very quickly, we have 30 seconds left. Mr. Mahan?
2: Sorry, change which law? State law?
1: The current law says you identify, and that's how you participate.
2: Yeah, but at higher levels, I would let the leagues decide. Yeah,
1: okay, Mr. Becerra?
3: Enforce the law.
1: Okay, Mr. Steyer?
4: Allow trans athletes to participate.
1: Mr. Hilton?
5: I have a wristband that says Save Girl Sport, and
1: Chad
5: I will.
1: Bianco, Katie Porter?
6: Yes, enforce the existing law.
0: Unbelievable. I mean, you want to talk about why people are leaving California in droves? I think this pretty much sums it up. 800-941-SHAWN if you want to be a part of the program. Let's get to our busy telephones. John in my free state of Florida. John, how are you? Glad you called.
7: Good afternoon, Mr. Hannity.
0: Good afternoon, sir. How are you?
7: You go back. We go back to the Hannity and Combs days.
0: Thank you, my friend. I'm have I changed a lot? Am I getting a little grayer, a little older? How do I look? All right.
7: A little grayer, but you're in good shape. Two thoughts. These Democrats that hate our country, that want to destroy it. Why can't we just let the cities burn? The Democrats seem to be okay with illegal immigrants between the crime. Stop.
0: You want to let the cities burn? What about the innocent people, the law abiding people?
7: I know.
0: The people that deserve law and order.
7: Yes, but the innocent people are the ones electing these idiots. My second thought was, we have all these anti-ICE, anti-Trump, anti-this, anti-that protests. Why can't we have some pro-conservative, pro-ICE, pro-American, anti-socialist, anti-communist protests that are organized the way these people like Soros and this Chinese guy?
0: You want to know the reason that conservatives don't get out and protest a whole lot? I mean, it's kind of cool when they show up like at a Trump rally, because most of them have jobs and we're busy. We're busy taking care of our responsibilities. What are our responsibilities? Raising our families, going to work, providing for our families. You know, making sure that we have time for our kids' activities and making sure they study and making sure that they have good food in their bodies and reading them bedtime stories and putting them to bed. Now, that part of my life is over, you know, but you have, you know, bigger kids, bigger problems in some respects, although I'm kind of past all that, thank God. That's why we don't have time for this, Adam Schiff. We don't have time. But you do raise a good point. Anyway. 800-941-SHAWN, our number if you want to be a part of the program. 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
3: Intercepted. I'm Lisa Lacera, Fox News. U.S. Central Command says Iran launched what it called unprovoked attacks on U.S. ships in the Strait of Hormuz, and the U.S. responded.
4: The Iranian attack came as U.S. Navy destroyers were crossing the Strait of Hormuz to the Gulf of Oman. A CENTCOM statement saying in part, quote, Iranian forces launched multiple missiles, drones, and small boats as USS Truxtun, USS Rafael Peralta, and USS Mason transited the International Sea Passage.
3: Fox's Ashley Webster in Tel Aviv. President Trump on a phone call with ABC News called the U.S. response a love tap and said the ceasefire with Iran is still in effect. Secretary of State Marco Rubio met with Pope Leo XIV today at the Vatican. This coming after President Trump has been critical of Leo's comments on the conflict in Iran.
5: The pre-planned visit lasted more than 2 hours, but it's unclear how much of that was spent with the pontiff and if the president's top diplomat was able to mend relations. A readout from the Vatican reveals there was an exchange of views on the regional and international situation, while the State Department highlighted the, quote, strong relationship between Washington and the Vatican.
3: Fox's Aisha Hosni. Border czar Tom Homan blasting New York Governor Kathy Hochul after she said she will move to restrict ICE operations in the state.
6: So rather than one agent taking the custody of one bad guy in the safety and security of a jail, which is safer for the officer, safer for the alien, and safer for the community, she's going on to release back in the street.
3: On Fox's The Will Cain Show, the proposals, which are not yet finalized, would bar state and local law enforcement from entering into agreements with ICE or acting as civil immigration agents. It would also deny ICE from entering sensitive locations like schools or hospitals without a warrant. 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